It is now 6 o'clock on News on Radio 1. I am Wycliffe Sebunya. The swearing-in of the newly elected members of Parliament for the 12th Parliament continues today. The three-day event started yesterday with close to 283 lawmakers sworn in. The swearing-in ceremony ends Friday this week when all the 528 members of Parliament will be sworn in. In the meantime, the opposition Uganda People

People's Congress Party challenges the incoming 12th Parliament on the need to focus on the role of legislators and overseeing government program implementation. The Uganda People's Congress Party says members of Parliament should advance policies that put Ugandans and their welfare, like health, education, agriculture, human rights, equitable service and accountable governance, at the forefront. Sharon Oyat is the spokesperson of the Uganda People's Congress Party.

0: age limit law can see how it has affected us up to date. We've just sworn in someone for the seventh term, but for the 40 years, when you look at the track record, what have they done? Recently, they have passed the law of sovereignty. So this shows you that the members of parliament are very critical to the development of this country. And if you're a member of parliament, you should know that your role shapes the future of this country. So you should not take your job or your position lightly, because whatever decision you take at the parliament floor, it's a decision that is going to affect generations of Ugandans. So let us keep our integrity. Let us keep the promises that we have given to our people who voted you.
1: Sharon Oyach is the spokesperson of the Uganda People's Congress Party. Uganda and Egypt agree to strengthen trade, investment relations, and proper utilization of the Nile water source. This follows the visit of Egyptian President El-Sisi to Uganda and holding of a high-level meeting with President Yoweri Museveni to discuss different aspects. Museveni and his Egyptian counterpart resolved that going forward, Uganda and Egypt to hold a business forum in August this year as part of pushing the agreed agenda. This in a communique read by the Permanent Secretary at the Ministry of Foreign Affairs, Vincent Wajire.
2: The two presidents expressed satisfaction with the growing economic relations between the two countries and directed their respective relevant institutions to prioritize trade and investments in high-impact sectors, including agro-industrialization, pharmaceuticals, renewable energy, integrated water resources management, and critical infrastructure, in addition to value addition in minerals. Emphasizing the private sector as a primary driver of economic transformation, the two leaders directed that a Uganda-Egypt Business Forum be organized alongside the next Joint Permanent Commission in Kampala in August 2026. They further directed relevant institutions to fast-track establishment of a joint business council to facilitate seamless trade.
1: The leaders also discussed and agreed on equitable use of Nile River water source, including sustainable generation of hydropower for industrialization, with the Egyptian government agreeing to support through the Nile Development Fund.
2: The two heads of state underscored the importance of promoting sustainable hydro development to attain industrialization and socio-economic transformation. In that regard, the Egyptian side reaffirmed its readiness to support water-related infrastructures on the Nile Basin in Uganda through the Nile Development Fund to achieve mutual benefit and win-win cooperation. They agreed to advance actions in integrated water resources management, watershed protection, and climate-resilient water infrastructure to ensure reliable river flows for vital human needs, hydropower generation, agriculture, and domestic use, consistent with the obligations not to cause significant harm.
1: Experts in ICT say business leaders in Uganda should consider investing in research and data collection to help artificial intelligence deliver more accurate and meaningful decisions for the African companies. The managing director, Kasi Insight, Ernest Sechisonge, says that most AI systems rely heavily on information generated outside Africa, thus limiting their effectiveness on the continent. Sekisonge adds that Uganda's informal business sector must begin documenting its activities and experiences to create reliable local data that can drive growth and profitability. This during the fourth CSUT forum under the theme Harnessing AI for Strategic Decision Making to Spur Growth and Competitiveness.
3: It is really, really sad that as of today, only 5% of global publications are based on African data. So what is happening now, people leveraging AI most of the time, 90% of AI models are trained on non-African data. And you know what that means? It sees through into our decision-making processes. It sees through into how we actually are going to make decisions at the end of the day, and it affects our profitability. So what's going to happen now is that our outputs are skewed to the global north. It will give you back information is not aligned to African data. So this is, you need to look out for all this as you're trying to work around the AI. What data are you dealing with? Is it contextually relevant to what you're actually trying to address in your context as a business in Africa?
1: The President, Institute of Certified Public Accountants of Uganda, Timothy Idiom, says that the Institute is committed to supporting right from students to embrace the new technologies and AI to professionally execute their mandates aligned to the International Financial Reporting Standard.
4: As the Institute, we commit to supporting CPAs on their AI literacy journeys through a robust CPD program, incorporating AI webinars and workshops from time to time. To further encourage AI integration and having launched the IFRS Sustainability Disclosure Standards, International Financial Reporting Standards, we are rewarding the organizations that are harnessing AI to drive sustainability.
1: And also, President Xi Jinping calls for China and the U.S. to be partners, not rivals, ahead of the high-stakes talks with his U.S. counterpart in Beijing. In response, President Trump describes Xi as a great leader and says the relationship between the superpowers will be better than ever before. However, thorny subjects are likely to be addressed during the talks, including tariffs, competition over tech, the Iran war and Taiwan. Before their meeting, Xi shook hands with Trump on the red carpet outside Beijing's Great Wall of the People. They were also greeted by cheering children and expected troops. And to sports, Manchester City comfortably beat Crystal Palace 3-0 to move back to within 2 points of Premier League leaders Arsenal and ensure a tense title tussle continues into the final week of the season. City's meeting against Palace was the game in hand from their appearance in the Carabao Cup final back in March. The top two have now both played the same number of games with 36 apiece. Arsenal will guarantee a long-awaited title triumph if they win both their remaining games, while they can also claim the title early next week if they beat Burnley on Monday and City fail to beat Bournemouth the following day. Coming up, the great morning.
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0: It's a great morning show on Radio 1 FM 90 with John and Q, 14 minutes now past 6 o'clock. Welcome. Welcome to the show. It's a Thursday. That's why Madonna is highlighting the day. Queen of the 80s, you could say, when it comes to pop music, Madonna. She gave us some incredible hits. And this one, this particular one actually became her, you could say, a nickname, a moniker of sorts. And the Material Girl, off her 1984 album, Like a Virgin. And it's a fantastic song about a woman who craves the finer things in life and will manipulate men to get them. I'm sorry if you feel attacked this morning. This fantastic, fantastic song to start off the show. And she's going to be followed by Billy Ocean, Five Stars Will. Fantastic music. We've got the wake-up calls. We've got the kids' corner. We've got the press review all coming up. And if you want to be a part of the kids' corner or the wake-up calls, the contacts are constant. Yeah. You can use either WhatsApp, that's 0703-090-090. Our Facebook page is Radio 1 FM 90. Find it, like it, then drop us a private message in our inbox. 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Now, the only difference is the kids' corner, it's straightforward. You know what it is we're asking for. You know, just those hilarious stories that you're experiencing with the children this holiday season, the things they're doing, the crazy things they're saying, whether it's making you laugh, pull out your hair, or maybe even if it's something from your history. You know, something you did as a child that you look at yourself and say, what occurred to me? Huh? You question your insanity. It's okay. Send it to us. And we shall endorse your position in the 14 million. We shall give you a registration number. Send that through on 0703-090-090. And when it comes to what's making headlines in the papers today, the sacred oath, it's the MP's turn. Uh-huh. And some of the interesting names, of course, who are taking their, taking sacred oath at Parliament as government cuts admissions to medical schools, among other things, and big headlines that are making the stories in the papers today. We'll get to that. When we get to the press review proper, of course. Yeah. And the headlines. Wycliffe will be here to give you a preview of a 7 o'clock news bulletin. But for now, let's have a look at the weather before we get back to the great songs and great memories.
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0: But it's going to be a tricky one this morning. There's a bit of a draft already, and that this draft, as I warned you yesterday, is likely to lead to rainfall, and some parts have probably already started receiving the forebears of the rainfall. Tell you what, Kampala, Entebbe, Mukono, Wakiso, and surrounding areas, I hope you have an umbrella nearby, because this morning there's a decent window of opportunity for rainfall between now and 10 o'clock. And it's going to be a rather cool start of the day because of that. Temperatures will spike later on in the later part of the morning to maybe 25, possibly even 26 degrees Celsius. But there's also another pretty solid window of rainfall at about midday 1 p.m. and stretching all the way till about 3, 4 p.m. That window, it's possible that you receive rainfall. If not this morning, then later on in the afternoon. So plan your, it's going to be a tricky one. If you're going walk about, please have a peek at the sky before you decide to do so. And it might be one of those situations where you're telling somebody, I'm at Bank of Uganda, let me come and meet you in Nakawa, and you walk into solid rainfall in Nakawa. So wherever it is you're heading, first give somebody a call and find out how it is in that neck of the woods, because it's going to be isolated showers all over the place. Weather forecast on Radio on FM 90 returns at the next hour. 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

0: But here's the thing. The Chinese say, we count our miseries carefully and our blessings without much thought. You should think about that as you roll up to work. It's a privilege to be able to get up and take on the challenges that are before you. Some people don't have that. Count that blessing. Well, ladies and gentlemen, even though the going gets tough, the tough get going. Billy Ocean, and this one from 1985, from the album of The Jewel of the Nile, the soundtrack, that Michael Douglas movie? Yeah, this is where it's from.
1: When the going gets tough, the tough get going, going. 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

0: 50 meters and 60 meters for the 66 kV, 132 kV, 220 kV, and 400 kV respectively. Management has learned that these corridors are being encroached into by some members of the public to carry out their daily activities. These various activities include building both permanent and temporary structures, establishing car bonds, bricklaying, excavation, dumping, tipping, planting vegetation exceeding 6 feet in height, among others. Note that any person who violates the above will be prosecuted in accordance with the law. UETCL advises those intending to carry out any development activity within the vicinity of any high-voltage transmission line to seek guidance from the Wayleaves office located at Plot 10 Hannington Road or call our toll-free line 0800-277-002. 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
3: 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Well, there's a story here that just blew my mind. I mean, it's incredible the lengths of cruelty that human beings can go to. This story is about surgeons at Mbarara Regional Referral Hospital who have successfully carried out surgery to remove 50 sewing needles and other foreign objects from the stomach and intestines of a 9-year-old boy, and he was a P1 fellow of St. Luke Primary School in Metoma. And he had been complaining about stomach ache, and his auntie and primary caretaker decided to take him for further medical attention. You see, this boy had been reportedly been living with his stepmother, one Juliet Tushabaomwe, after the father, actually Simon Tuinomugisha, separated from his biological mother, Melon Natuhera, while he was still an infant. And family members allege that the child has been enduring torture, overwork, and inadequate feeding while under the stepmother's care. And these needles and foreign objects had been in his belly for months. Some had even started to rust. That's how long they had been in his belly. It's just incredible. And when you read the whole thing, it just blows your mind. There's a scan showing the needles that were found in the X-ray. Have you ever read a case where? Okay, yes, we have seen all the story about Christopher Onyemokelo, who's, you know, we had a public hearing. I think this is one of those cases where, again, we need one of these public hearings in the community, because it's just incredible, blows the mind. Because I think it works two ways. One, even those people who are probably doing such kind of things to children under their care, they'll be alerted to what they could be going through, and maybe they'll stop it. And that's what I'd like it to be, public, not something in camera and just swept under under the covers and under the rugs, because it doesn't get much press. But I think this is one of those cases where it really does need to be brought out into the public for that very reason, to be preventative of sorts of whoever else is doing that to other children, because then they can know what they could be subjected to. But secondly, I mean, what sentence is there? There's no adequate sentence for somebody that cruel, except to be taken away from the presence of other children completely, because this person is inhuman. But sadly, if it was down to me to decide what her sentence is, I'd tell her, you know what? I'd go to the hospital, retrieve all these foreign objects. I put it on a dinner table with a fork, spoon, full cutlery set, and ask you, how do you want to swallow yours? With water or with a caro?
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5: The wake-up calls on Radio 1 FM 90 with John and Q. 25 minutes now to 7 o'clock. Seeing some of the comments coming through here about that lady and whatever she did.
6: The nails, and
5: people are just shocked. And how do you even start thinking about something like, I know. Patrick, actually...
6: Like, I can't believe you guys have been questioning whether or not the death penalty is justifiable.
5: We need it with all these case studies, guys. Some guys are... We should not be discussing. Q didn't agree with me that she should use millet to swallow her own.
6: No. Millet for what? Do you realize that if you submerge something well enough under millet, you will not feel it? It just goes down easy. No. Millet for what? Give her sugar and nails.
5: Patrick is trying to rationalize the whole thing and says maybe she was training him to be an acrobat or a magician or something.
6: Let's not. Not today, Patrick.
5: He's trying to wrap his head around the whole thing. I get it. But it's not sense. Something you can rationalize.
6: It really isn't.
5: And let's see about calling Imelda now to wish her. Wait, boss, a happy birthday and happy anniversary.
6: Ooh, what are we celebrating? Anniversary for?
5: Imelda. Happy marriage? Anniversary? I think so, yes. And birthday, that's...
6: These are the people who say, let me time my wedding to be on my birthday. Smart. Two birds, one stone. How far apart are your birthdays? Of you and police?
5: And police? So now you know what her nickname is. Q's nickname.
6: Yeah, allowed. They gave me police, I allowed.
5: He embraced it.
6: I embraced it. How far apart?
5: It's about
6: are
5: what?
6: They?
5: 3 months?
6: Ah, 3 months. Mm. Okay, and how far apart from those is your anniversary?
5: Probably right in the middle, I guess.
6: Ah, so there's no opportunity to do joint anything.
5: No.
6: Oh, you have the money. Joint for what?
5: There's that to also spread the celebrations.
6: Spread the joy, yeah?
5: Yes.
6: Love it. Love it for you.
5: I would have loved to do this, Hilda, but Imelda's not picking up.
6: Oh, no.
5: She's probably in charge of saying a prayer or something, considering her ring back tone, yes. Let's see about waking up. Oh, there's an anniversary here as well. Oh, big moment for anniversaries, eh?
6: Mm. Could that be her calling
5: back?
6: Yes,
5: I think she's calling back.
6: Very good girl. Very good let's girl. See. Good.
5: Hello.
7: Hello.
5: Good morning, Imelda. How are you?
7: I'm fine. How are you?
5: Good. Well, Imelda, this is John.
6: And this is Q.
5: We're calling you from Radio 1 FM 90 to wish you happy anniversary, but also

0: Thank you so much.
1: Pleasure. Absolute pleasure. Pleasure. What anniversary are you celebrating?
0: 8th anniversary.
2: Sweet.
1: Well,
2: it's Hilda who put us up to this. She knew the secret and asked us to call you and just wish you a happy birthday and happy anniversary.
0: Thank you so much, Hilda. Thank you so much for that surprise, for that morning surprise.
1: It's a pleasure,
2: believe you me.
0: And thank you, John and Q. own listening to you. We really appreciate the very, very good work that you do.
1: Thank you so much.
0: You guys do a very good job.
2: Asante sana. Now we are blushing.
1: Now we're the ones who are blushing.
0: That's the truth. It's really a good pair.
2: Thank you. All right, Imelda.
1: I love this. Gets my day off to a great start.
2: I know. So have a fantastic one, eh?
1: Time to start.
0: Thank you so much.
2: Okay.
1: Have a good one.
2: Cheers.
1: It's time to start stepping on people. Did you hear Imelda?
2: Dan, I hope Mom's doing better. His violence has reduced because Mom's not in good shape. We're crossing our fingers and toes and saying a prayer for her as well. Yeah.
1: You don't say a prayer. We don't.
2: No.
1: We don't know where your prayers go, John. Let the rest of us pray. We don't know where your prayers go.
2: You'd be surprised. When I put my sheep on the altar and sacrifice, the smoke will go straight up.
1: These are the things that we're talking about.
2: There are some people whose smoke goes down.
1: Up to who, sir? Up to who? On whose altar is this sheep being?

0: tell you what. Mm. This wake-up call is to one of either the wife or the husband. Who do you think will pick up?
1: Most likely the wife.
0: You think so?
1: Yeah. I'll tell you, husbands. Husbands know how to prioritize themselves and their peace of mind.
0: Let's see.
1: Plus, if it's to the if you call the husband, just know he's going to have a dagger eye at the back of his head until he knows who is calling.
0: Let's see.
1: In fact, I'm starting to think that when you call, I should be the one to talk. Who are you calling now?
0: I'm calling the wife.
1: Okay, now you're the one to start the conversation. Hey. Then they first look at her. Find out who is this John calling you at this ungodly hour. Another anniversary.
0: Mm-hmm.
1: Ooh, 10 years. Guys, do you know the meaning of 10 years?
0: 10 is not...
1: 10 is big.
0: Mm.
1: 10 is huge. To endure a person for 10 years is not easy.
0: Now, let's try the husband.
1: Oh, you tried the wife? No luck? Mm-hmm. Oh, God, I'm already losing this bet.

0: Maybe the anniversary is being marked. If you know what I mean. And being celebrated. Because both are not picking up. So I think...
1: Both are not answering. These are the things of happy marriages. Phone's very far away.
2: Joy, Enoch and Momo, none is picking up. The wake-up calls have come to an end. Perceive you coming right up.
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0: Q is still in shock. She's seen my photo the first time I worked at Radio 1, and she's flipped out of her mind.
1: Kedia.
0: Oh my goodness me. Front page of the monitor today. The sacred oath. New term. More than 180 legislators were yesterday sworn in at Parliament amidst pomp and celebratory mood in a three-day function that will end on Friday. She's seen my photo the first time I worked at Radio 1, and she's flipped out of her mind.
1: Kedia.
0: Oh my goodness me. Front page of the monitor today. The sacred oath. New term. More than 180 legislators were yesterday sworn in at Parliament amidst pomp and celebratory mood in a three-day function that will end on Friday. And the 12th Parliament has more than 500 legislators. But you can see some of it should end on Friday. Tomorrow should be the last day of the swearing-in. But yeah. It showed to David Calvin from Sorority West. I think there's one of the new faces. I think you need to keep your eye on this fellow. You need to keep your eye on him. I think it's quite something.
1: There's Moses, something coming out of the woodworks, huh?
0: Moses Magogo, of course, of Fufa, Budiope East, alongside his wife, Anita Among, Bukedia Woman MP.
1: Who apparently arrived in private means. I think most people. Isn't that the case with almost everybody?
0: Yes. I don't know if there's more to read into that. You know what I mean? Because we floating, kind of breaking the rules is the norm rather than the exception here.
1: You absolutely, know what I mean? But so in this case, what did you expect? Didn't they, wasn't everybody deprived of their... official vehicles?
0: Because of the conference?
1: Because of the important delegates that were coming.
0: Sorry, the swearing in.
1: The swearing in.
0: Possibly. I don't know. Maybe we're reading in much ado about nothing.
1: We're probably reading much ado about nothing. Mm. Yes, there is much ado. Mm. Mm. There is much ado. And there's a reason for much ado.
0: We'll find out anyways.
1: We will find out. You know, one of the things that we can guarantee is our government, our public figures, they don't have the subtlety to not hide. It's not CIA.
0: No.
1: Everything we shall see on X, you just be on X.
0: We'll let you know as soon as.
1: Even that one account on X will tell you everything. Mm-hmm. So, we'll see it all. Front page of the New Vision. Government cuts admissions to medical schools. Diploma and certificate institutions have also been affected. That's on page 3.
0: And about the sacred oath, the lizard is saying, easy to make, hard to keep. Well, the public finance puzzle, why planning reforms fail in the Business Daily in the monitor today, something you need to have a look at.
1: Meanwhile, the MPs swearing in pictorial on page 4, 5, 6, and 7. Was all swearing in done yesterday, or do we continue into today as well?
0: No, today and tomorrow. Mm. Yes, and tomorrow. So it's quite...
2: it's quite the process because of the numbers.
1: Quite. Yeah.
2: And 40 years of Museveni. How Museveni defeated rebels in West Nile and Buganda. You might want to have a look at that.
1: You can see Anita Among in there among the pictures. The woman representative of Bukede and her husband. Very smartly dressed woman, this one. Mm. Her husband is wearing a tie.

0: But his tie is, guys, they're little things that speak to your class as a person. Look at this woman.
1: Mm-hmm.
0: Absolutely regal. She looks like $1 million. And next to him, he has, his tie is not even touching, it's not touching his belt. Next to her, rather. His tie isn't touching his belt. It's a little less askew. The pants are ill-fitting.
2: Let me have a look. Now I'm really... My interest is definitely piqued.
0: Like, no. For a man who is suspected to have multiple wives, get your things in order. Honestly, he's now... Just from that picture, he's pulling her down. Pulling her down, not because he's shorter than her, but just generally pulling her down. I mean, look at her, absolutely gorgeous, classy. She looks like British royalty, complete with a fascinator.
2: But she's done two different fascinators
0: on two different days.
2: Looks like fascinator,
0: my friend. You know the price of Oscar de la Renta.
2: But you know, she looked really nice in that.
0: She does. She looked really nice. Absolutely. Most other people have gone for the Gomesi, which is good. Mm. It's a classic. It's for mature people. It's all of those things. Perfect. But...
2: You know, she pulled off that.
0: Look at Nabanja. Gomesi badly tied. She looks like she's doing a marching race.
2: It may be that you say your eyes have gone on a journey and have come back empty-handed.
0: Surely. Maybe Jeje Odong. It looks very nice.
2: Yes, it does.
0: Very
2: it does,
0: well put together. At a breast, two-piece suit. Just clean cut, well-fitting, and so much more.
2: Mm-hmm. And very also, nice. In the monitor today, Pav Numbers gives NRM grip on house and laws, and some of the controversial laws passed by the 11th Parliament. You might want to have a look at that in the monitor today. And there's chaos and scandals that define the 11th Parliament as well. The fashion thing still goes on.
0: It still goes on. Guys, it's unfortunate you can't see, but I will describe for you.
2: I have to say, Cardi B killed it. Rebecca Kadaga, that is, if you didn't know her nickname.
0: Cardi B, I like that.
2: Yeah.
0: Ooh, so did
2: and
0: Jane.
2: And her entourage
0: Chang
2: as well. Her entire entourage came for the occasion.
0: Jane Ruth Acheng completely made up on yesterday for all the dissing you guys did the other day.
2: John Achoma Lobo, the woman representative, Soroti City. Yeah. She ate.
0: And left no crumbs.
2: No. Even the Easterners don't play.
0: They don't play.
2: They
0: my
2: don't
0: friend.
2: Play.
0: We don't play. Don't play.
2: Anna Deke Badjo as well killed it. Absolutely killed it.
0: And then there's someone called Anifa Banjiana. I don't know.
2: Better numbers and
0: her person. What's happening? They also, not bad, not bad. Well, away from the fashion discussion.
2: Yeah. The day Museveni goes, a catalogue of punchlines.
0: Yeah?
2: The monitor. Because it's inevitable. It's one of those things, rain, death, and taxes.
0: Are you sure?
2: But he's left
0: us... Doesn't a cat have nine lives?
2: No, he's given us some quotes over the years, and I have to say, he's a very quotable guy. I think because he speaks off the cuff a lot of the time, and he's in depth.
0: The monitor is getting ahead of themselves.
2: And whatnot,
0: what tells you this man is going anywhere?
2: No, but by the way, it's
0: the man
2: I'm not surprised
0: back.
2: Because every time this happens, by the way, and it's not just them, every media house, including the international ones, kind of update their information. Like, it's just how they operate. Newsrooms are like that, so they have to be so that if something happens, they have all the information up to that date, and then they give you a series of things. That's just how they operate. I get it. And UBOS set to release new key national surveys. Yeah, we're waiting for that. As Uganda and DRC deepen ties on trade and security.
0: That story makes it to the New Vision as well, as they agree on power links. Mm-hmm. A one-stop border post expected to cut trade costs, among other things, in this discussion. Therese Kaikwamba Wagner, Congo's foreign affairs minister, was one of those who was spearheading this conversation alongside Minister John Mulimba.
2: Mm-hmm. And one of those things that got a lot of people's tongues wagging and got people's undergarments in a twist. Mm. The Rolls Royce Cullinan.
0: Yes.
2: 2025.
0: Has it been seen? Have we seen it?
2: No.
0: Have eyes been laid on it?
2: Not yet, but there's the Daily Monitor Extra just went with an in-depth look at this car that got tongues wagging from its whisper quiet V12 engine to its lounge-like cabin.
0: Hey, cause problems.
2: The Cullinan is designed to make luxury feel completely effortless.
0: Speaking of the Cullinan.
2: By the way, its name means handsome. The Cullinan, that's the meaning of the name Cullinan.
0: I can imagine.
2: Mm. It's a handsome car, no doubt.
0: I wouldn't know, but I can imagine. Just like the CDF also.
2: We can only imagine. But then again, I don't know. I mean, yeah, sure. He's never sat in a Cullinan before.
0: No.
2: But
0: he's a man of his people.
2: But he has sat in a Gulfstream before.
0: Well, that's different. That's a perk of the job. That's on-job perks. Well, speaking of the Cullinan, lawyers petition IGG over Among's wealth. Did you see this letter?
2: I haven't.
0: A couple of petitioners there, Karamaji, Grace Achilla, Katoto Msime, among others, addressing the minister, a group of Kampala-based lawyers filing a complaint against Speaker Anita Among over wealth declaration, especially amid the Rolls-Royce controversy. Mm-hmm. Guys, why can't you let good things be?
2: Yeah.
0: Anytime she could be kadagad. Get
2: well,
0: it? Dagad.
2: Dagad.
0: Put a dagger in her back.
2: And I don't know if we're going to be hearing Etu Brutes. If you know what I mean, after the daggers are stuck and twisted. Mm-hmm. But in the monitor, in the book edit today, though.
0: By the way, it's almost like it's bravery for anyone to enter these positions. Because you know crucifixion is coming.
2: Anytime. And speaking of two Brutes and daggers, I don't know if you've seen Namere's comments about Kabanda.
1: Let's have a look at today's Bukedde. Mr. John Turach, Miss Q, Okulayiza Ababaka, Bakulete Dono Ngeri Jebalayiza Ababaka, the most interesting one, Owa Haki Ebiri Alazamani, came with his two wives.
0: Not you?
1: Yeah. I like this guy.
2: Double barrel shot.
0: Meanwhile, they look like $1 million, I'll tell you that. They're dressed in this whole, I don't know if this is this Kejong or Maasai garb.
1: Those are his people.
2: Nice, but they are absolutely stunning.
1: Yes, eh?
2: They are very smart.
1: And
2: well
1: beautiful.
2: Done. Oh yes.
1: Yeah.
2: Well done. My man of the week.
0: Absolutely.
2: I need to have him on.
1: He's called Ismail Mohammed.
0: Of where? MP of?
1: You'll find out.
0: I saw this picture. I don't know if. Is Jeje Odong.
2: My gosh.
0: Does Jeje Odong have two wives or is this wife and child? Dressed in matching clothing.
2: I think might. I don't know.
0: You can't tell,
2: I can't tell, but might be. He might be, his preferred team formation might be 4-4-2.
0: But you have bad manners.
1: Abaka chukumi chinana muba na balayide kuna kolusose.
0: Pacha alayida nerero.
1: Nerero balayida until Friday. So there are pictures here. A lot of pictures actually. What happened. Katikiro maiga jaguze miaka kumine satu kuchakwa tadamula. Trump atuse China kubia utarua Iran. Abagala chakalangala woman MP baweze kumi. Atemwanga Chivumbi and Sabio Kwe Miriwa. Those are some of the stories in Bukede today.
0: Oh, nice.
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2: So we got one here from Timothy who says, he sent us a kids corner that says, so my 7-year-old mentioned that P6 seems to be the hardest class because she has seen her cousins question papers with things that she actually doesn't know. And then she asked me, is university also hard?
1: Mm-hmm.
2: So I said, no, it's just a bit hectic, but not hard. Then she asked me, how many years do you need to be a doctor? So I answered, 6. Teacher, 3. Then she asked, what about a moneylender? I told her, ask mommy.
1: Wow.
2: Guys, how many years does it do you need to study to be a moneylender?
1: You just need to have money. Mm.
2: Bankers can also answer. And also got another one here from says my 11-year-old is doing his holiday package in the dining room. So while I was in the living room watching the parliamentary swearing in, I asked him to bring for me my handbag from my bedroom. So he brought the bag but held it. And guys, how many years does it do you need to study to be a moneylender?
1: Just need to have money. Mm.
2: Bankers can also answer. And also got another one here from says my 11-year-old is doing his holiday package in the dining room. So while I was in the living room watching the parliamentary swearing in, I asked him to bring for me my handbag from my bedroom. So he brought the bag but held it and kept looking at the zip handle. So I raised my voice. Solomon, what is the problem? Mommy, he said, this bag is too old for you to use anymore.
1: Mm-hmm.
2: Please, why don't you stop paying for the bogus holiday package and keep the money to buy the car, like for the speaker?
4: Linda Nankyu.
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1: It is now 7 o'clock. The news on Radio 1. I am Wycliffe Sebunya. The swearing-in of newly elected legislators for the 12th Parliament continues today. The 3 days event started yesterday with close to 183 lawmakers sworn in. The swearing-in ceremony ends Friday this week when all the 528 MPs will be sworn in. In the meantime, the Uganda People's Congress Party challenges the incoming Parliament to focus on its role as legislators embark on monitoring and implementation of government projects. The Uganda People's Congress Party says MPs should advance policies that put Ugandans and their welfare, like health, education, agriculture, human rights, equitable service, and accountable governance, at the forefront. Sharon Oyat is the spokesperson, Uganda People's Congress Party.

the age limit law, can see how it has affected us up to date. We've just sworn in someone for the seventh term, but for the 40 years, when you look at the track record, what have they done? Recently, they have passed the law of sovereignty. So this shows you that the members of parliament are very critical to the development of this country. And if you're a member of parliament, you should know that your role shapes the future of this country. So you should not take your job or your position lightly, because whatever decision you take at the parliament floor, it's a decision that is going to affect generations of Ugandans. So let us keep our integrity. Let us keep the promises that we have given to our people who voted you.

0: Sharon Ayat, spokesperson of the Uganda People's Congress Party. Uganda and Egypt agree to strengthen trade, investment relations and proper utilization of the Nile water source. This follows the visit of Egyptian President Abdel Fattah al-Sisi to Uganda and holding a high-level meeting with President Yoweri Museveni to discuss different aspects. Museveni and his Egyptian counterpart resolved that going forward, the two countries will hold a business forum in August this year as part of pushing the agreed agenda. This in a communique read out by the Permanent Secretary, Ministry of Foreign Affairs, Vincent Bajire.
1: The two presidents expressed satisfaction with the growing economic relations between the two countries and directed their respective relevant institutions to prioritize trade and investments in high-impact sectors, including agro-industrialization, pharmaceuticals, renewable energy, integrated water resources management, and critical infrastructure, in addition to value addition in minerals. Emphasizing the private sector as a primary driver of economic transformation, the two leaders directed that a Uganda-Egypt Business Forum be organized alongside the next Joint Permanent Commission in Kampala in August 2026. They further directed relevant institutions to fast-track establishment of a joint business council to facilitate seamless trade.
0: The leaders also discussed and agreed on equitable use of Nile river water source, including sustainable generation of hydropower for industrialization, with the Egyptian government agreeing to support through the Nile Development Fund. Importers and dealers in water purification systems want government to consider waiving taxes on the products, warning that the current tax burden is keeping life-saving technology out of reach for many Ugandans. The Chief Executive Officer, Grace Clean Energy and Water Limited, Denise Hannewald, says the tax waiver would help households, schools, hospitals and hotels easily invest in small water treatment ventures. Hannewald, meanwhile, says they are rolling out distribution of water purification systems to schools and other institutions to ease access to safe drinking water and avert health challenges. This being the unveiling of the latest UV technology water purification systems at the Mestil Hotel in Kampala.
2: I mean, the challenge for us is we would like to have lower customs taxes for these products because we think it's a necessity for clean water. I think it's just like they have lower customs rates for the solar products, but not for the water products. And while you do have an unreliable grid, access to safe drinking water to me is more important.
3: We first started reaching out to schools because you have higher populations and because our water purification systems purify from 100 liters an hour up to 5,000 liters an hour.
0: And experts in IT recommend that business leaders in the country should invest in research and data collection to help artificial intelligence deliver more accurate and meaningful decisions for African companies. The managing director, Kasi Insight, Ernest Sechisonge, says that most AI systems rely heavily on information generated outside Africa, thus limiting their effectiveness on the continent. Sechisonge adds that Uganda's informal business sector must begin documenting its activities and experiences to create reliable local data that can drive growth and profitability. This being their fourth C-suite forum under the theme Harnessing AI for Strategic Decision Making to spur growth and competitiveness.
4: It is really, really sad that as of today, only 5% of global publications are based on African data. So what is happening now, people leveraging AI most of the time, 90% of AI models are trained on non-African data. And you know what that means? It sees through into our decision-making processes. It sees through into how we actually are going to make decisions at the end of the day, and it affects our profitability. So what's going to happen now is that our outputs are skewed to the global north. It will give you back information that is not aligned to African data. So this is, you need to look out for all this as you're trying to work around AI. What data are you dealing with? Is it contextually relevant to what you're actually trying to address in your context as a business in Africa?
0: Now, the President, Institute of Certified Public Accountants of Uganda, Timothy Adiom, says entities should align their operations with international financial reporting standards.
5: As the Institute, we commit to supporting CPAs on their AI literacy journeys through a robust CPD program, incorporating AI webinars and workshops from time to time. to further encourage AI integration and having launched the IFRS Sustainability Disclosure Standards, International Financial Reporting Standards. We are rewarding the organizations that are harnessing AI to drive sustainability.
0: And also, President Xi Jinping calls for China and the U.S. to be partners, not rivals, ahead of high-stake talks with his U.S. counterpart in Beijing. In response, President Trump describes Xi as a great leader and says the relationship between the superpowers will be better than ever before. However, thorny subjects are likely to be addressed during the talks, including tariffs, competition over take, the Iran war, and Taiwan. Before their meeting, Xi shook hands with Trump on the red carpet outside Beijing's Great Hall of the People. And on to sports, Manchester City comfortably beat Crystal Palace 3-0 to move back to within 2 points of Premier League leaders Arsenal and ensure a tense title tussle continues into the final week of the season. City's meeting with against Palace was the game in hand from their appearance in the Carabao Cup final back in March. The two have now both played the same number of games with 36 apiece. Arsenal will guarantee a long-awaited title triumph if they win both their remaining games, while they can also claim the title early next week if they beat Burnley on Monday and City fail to beat Bournemouth the following day. The Great Morning Show continues.
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0: Dear Hishi, we've been married for 8 years with 2 sons. My husband's village isn't far from Kampala, and so during the holidays like this one, we sent the boys to grandma's place for at least a week. We started this last year, and every time we send the kids, we would send her some upkeep money. The other siblings also send their kids, but they don't contribute however much their brother asks them to. And their mother can't really do anything about it. They are 4 sons, and so during holidays, there are 12 children. 10 of those are for the other brothers. When his mom asks my husband for financial support, I usually send it, but the other guys don't contribute. I've considered not sending the kids next time and staying out of that arrangement, but the kids love hanging out with their cousins so much that they look forward to it. I'm stuck. Please advise. The numbers you can call us on are 0414-348-111, 0707-909097, 0774-076-394, or send us a WhatsApp message on 0703-090-090.
1: And can I start off by sending a shout out to Kahumza and his sister, who absolutely love this version of this song, Candy Staten. You've got the love. By the way, you cannot get this version anywhere, even on YouTube. Look for it. You look for it for weeks, you won't find it. it's weird. You can't find this version online. I don't even know how to find it. I have tried. If you do, if you have found it, please let me know where, because I can't find it. The only way place I can find it is maybe from a DJ or from Radio 1 FM 90. Yeah, you can find it elsewhere. So, hello. Yes, please.
2: Morning.
1: Good morning. Good morning. How are
2: you? Sorry.
1: Oh, hang on. Is this Enoch?
2: You are mistaken. My name is Dickens.
1: Oh, Dickens. Okay, Dickens. I didn't even recognize. I think there's something up with my headphones. I need to check it, because if I didn't recognize your voice.
0: Shock your enemies.
1: You're operating like CDF. Okay. Proceed.
2: George.
1: Hey.
2: In your family, you are number what?
1: 4.
2: How is it number 4 that I'm like number 1? You see, when you are the first person to see the light at the end of the tunnel. Before even coming out to see the full light, there are people behind you pulling you. And that's why most of the families never rap, never grow, and never come out of poverty or never come out of financial becoming economic situation overall, or poor financial economic situation. People, as you are in the tunnel, all of you, the one who has just seen the smallest part of light, you behind him, you are starting pulling him so that he can move with you. Please. That person will never get it all with the highest and I let you first let him go out to the full right and then he puts you into the method of pulling you out. This letter what he's talking about, it happens to many people, especially the first ones and those who have first made it in family.

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2: Notice is hereby given that the Clerk to Parliament will on 13th, 14th, and 15th May 2026 at Parliament House administer the Oath of Allegiance and the Oath of Member of Parliament to each person elected as a Member of Parliament in accordance with the following schedule. Wednesday, 13th May 2026, from 8 a.m. to 1:30 p.m., Honorable Ayo Joyce Makamo to Honorable Babidia Mili Babalanda. From 2 p.m. to 6:30 p.m., Honorable Babula Noel Kataike Matilda to Honorable Kanabi Jimmy. Thursday, 14th May 2026, from 8 a.m. to 1:30 p.m., Honorable Kangwaje Stephen Rwakanuma to Honorable Chams David Kalwanga. From 2 p.m. to 6:30 p.m., Honorable Lule Eria Eric to Honorable Nambeshe John Baptist. Friday, 15th May 2026, from 8 a.m. to 1:30 p.m., Honorable Namboze Teddy to Honorable Polot Patrick. 2 p.m. to 6:30 p.m., Honorable Polot Okwalinga Simon Peter to Honorable Zawede Victorious. Please note that each member elect of Parliament is requested to collect his or her invitation card, program booklet, and biodata form from the Office of the Clerk on Monday 4th and Tuesday 5th May 2026 between 9 a.m. and 5 p.m. Please carry along your national ID. Filled in biodata forms may be returned to room 112, first floor, south wing, or handed in at a registration desk on the day of the swearing in. Each member elect of Parliament is requested to follow the schedule above and advised to keep time. Each member elect of Parliament shall be accompanied by three people only. Lastly, each member elect of Parliament with disabilities shall be granted one additional person as an aide.
3: As we remember the loved ones that we have lost to AIDS, we can't help but recognize the role our mothers, sisters, aunties, and grandmothers have played in caring for and supporting those living with HIV. Uganda AIDS Commission, under the Office of the President, invites you to this year's National Candlelight Memorial Day on Tuesday, May 19th, 2026, at Chitante Hill Secondary School grounds. We recognize that when we empower women with knowledge on HIV prevention, we strengthen the heartbeat of our entire HIV response. Ending AIDS by 2030 is possible. It starts with you. Act now. Every second counts.
4: The management of Uganda Electricity Transmission Company, UETCL, informs the general public that it is risky and unsafe to conduct any activity under or within the Wayleaves corridor of any high voltage transmission line. 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Management has learned that these corridors are being encroached into by some members of the public to carry out their daily activities. 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Note that any person who violates the above will be prosecuted in accordance with the law. UETCL advises those intending to carry out any development activity within the vicinity of any high-voltage transmission line to seek guidance from the Wayleaves office located at Plot 10 Hannington Road or call our toll-free line 0800-277-002. 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
6: Uganda and Egypt agree to deepen cooperation in trade, industrialization, renewable energy, fish farming, and sustainable management of the River Nile. This was reached up between Uganda's President Yoweri Kaguta Museveni and his Egyptian counterpart during President El-Sisi official visit to Uganda. Museveni has implored Egypt to help Uganda set up and roll out large-scale fish farming projects, arguing that this will help create jobs, protect wetlands, and increase export earnings for the country. A new report reveals that African countries are bearing the economic and social burden of global fossil fuel crisis, despite contributing the least to climate change. The report released by Power Shift Africa and Oil Change International warns that Africa risks being left with stranded fossil fuel investments as the world accelerates the shift towards renewable energy. Delivery firm Glovo launches the Ian Up Rider Safety Future as initiative intended to improve road safety among delivery riders. Head of Operations Glovo Uganda, Brendan Njoroge, says the new technology helps monitor rider behavior on the road to ensure they maintain discipline, observe traffic rules and regulations, and encourages safer practices on the road. Speaking at the launch at Fairway Hotel in Kampala, Njoroge says this will ensure clients' orders and deliveries are made in a more responsible manner. Equity Bank Uganda embarks on a campaign intended to nurture students and youth in technology and professional development. Chief Executive Officer Equity Bank, Clever Serumaga, says over 100 outstanding UACE students from 50 districts across the country will benefit from the fifth cohort of the Equity Leaders Programs within their communities.
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5: 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We make it easy.
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8: At 29 minutes now past 8 o'clock, this is a great morning show on Radio 1 FM 92. John and Q, and on Talk Back this morning, well, the Kumasho Division of the High Court has commenced a focused two-week mediation fortnight aimed at resolving banking and credit-related disputes through court annexed mediation. Now, it's part of the court's commitment to reduce case backlog, improve commercial justice, and promote faster, less costly dispute resolution. And this particular fortnight focuses on banking, loans, and credit cluster, one of the major categories of cases handled by the commercial court. And in studio with us, we've got just the people to break down this conversation for you. And any questions or comments you might have, you can send them to us on social media platforms. But the ladies in studio, Rachel Nachaze, the Deputy Registrar, Commercial Division, is in studio with us. Welcome to the show.
9: Thank you. Good morning, listeners.
8: And we've also got Jessica Chemeri, Deputy Registrar, Commercial Court. Welcome to the show.
10: Thank you.
8: Yeah.
10: Good morning, listeners.
8: Well, to get straight to the heart of the matter, I don't know who can start. Well, I'll start off with Rachel to discuss this whole two-week mediation fortnight.

0: and what it is really about and how people can take advantage of this.
1: Thank you, John. The commercial division, like you said, is organizing this mediation for tonight, and it's aimed at having disputes resolved through settlement, that is, parties agreeing. In this fortnight, we are focusing on a cluster that we call banking and loans, and it is on disputes in regard to banking, loans, and credits. So we are looking at about 326 cases to be resolved within this period. Okay. They might not be completely resolved because mediation is where we have parties engaged and they are facilitated by a neutral person who is a mediator who comes in to see that parties come to an agreement. And so in these 2 weeks, we are looking at those different disputes, loans. Some people have issues to do with reconciliation in their loan facilities. And so we are looking at now having them come together with the bank and the person who took out the loan. If they have a dispute that is within court, then they will be able to sit down with each other and be able to see that they come to an agreement. And when they come to an agreement, then they have a settlement. When they have that settlement, then it's endorsed by court and becomes a decision of the court.
0: Okay.
1: And that way we see that we shall reduce the number of cases that are in court, because currently at the commercial division we have many cases, and about more than 8,000 cases, and only about 9 judges to handle those cases. So you find that it will really take long if we are to go through the ordinary processes of litigation. And that's why we are introducing these mediation fortnights. This one is focusing basically on loans and credit facilities and disputes in relation to
0: so there's practices. Yeah, this 326 are just for this niche of cases, loans and so she said about, you mentioned that there are about 8,000 cases. So in the commercial division in itself, what other cases are we, you know, what other categories of cases would you say fall under this? And are you guys, under the rest of the 8,000, do you guys have anything in store, other fortnights, so to speak, to address those other cases as well?
2: Yes, so at the division, we, as you mentioned, the clustering of cases. So when the commercial division was established, it was to handle commercial-related disputes. So we had to narrow down on what these disputes are. So we decided a decision was taken that the cases be clustered to ease the whole process of the types of cases that are filed at the division. So one of the clusters is the banking, loans, and credits. Then we have the trade, contract, trade, corporations, and construction, cluster of cases. Then we have intellectual property, appeals, and intellectual property appeals, and the other one is insurance.
0: Yes,
2: and insurance. Yes. Then we also have the, what we call the universe, the universal cluster of cases. Now those are certain cases that don't fall within that. Now we have post judgment applications.
0: Okay.
2: We have miscellaneous causes for the legal people who will understand this, that fall in that universal cluster. So yes, we have started a process. This really was following a call by the Honorable the Chief Justice, that many of these cases under that cluster,
0: banks and
2: banking loans and credits. Yes, one, they are they have you know, they are quite a number, because out of those 8,000, about 1,700 and something are banking loans and credits, and a lot of money is held up. You know, when there's a dispute, you know, money is held up.
0: Yeah.
2: I know there's that talk of locked up, but what is locking up? But the truth of the matter is that, you know, business is not moving seriously.
0: Because money is tied up.
2: Yeah, because money in a way is tied up.
0: Yes.
2: It's either in the pocket of the plaintiff, or the pocket of the defendant, and it should be moving across.
0: Yes.
2: Freely, seamlessly, you know, to move business along. But as long as there's a dispute, that so there's a plan, actually, to focus on, I mean, to look at other clusters as well. But we're starting with the banking, loans and credits on this occasion.
0: Okay. Yes. There's a question.
3: Sorry, I was going to ask, you already have this many cases that you're dealing with now. Are you taking on, is there a specific criteria on which cases you're going to deal with? Can people now, even people listening now, come and apply and seek redress? Or are you first dealing with the group that's already there and then we progress to any other arising cases?
1: Right now, the cases we are handling are the ones that have... What happens is that the mediations are for cases you have filed already.
0: Mm-hmm.
1: So when you file, then each case will have a mediation. We look into the cases and see that this one will be viable for mediation. So we do some screening where you find that this issue, really, in mediation, it can pass. People can be able to agree on it. There are some issues that are really low. Someone just wants the interpretation of the law, then some of those may not go for mediation. We will have a decision taken by the judge. But where you have you screen through and see that these are just cases maybe of reconciliation, these are cases of rescheduling,
2: minor misunderstanding,
1: rescheduling of loan facilities on how to pay. So such things. And we are now looking at the fact that these are cases that we have. The ones who have not yet brought their cases, they can still bring their cases. They can be considered in the different sessions that we shall have, because it's not going to stop with this mediation fortnight, but we shall continue having mediation fortnights, but also mediations as we go on.
3: Is this the first one?
1: This is indeed not the first one. We have been doing the general ones, but this is the first one where we are looking at this particular clusters, where we've looked at clusters, because previously we've had different ones that would just throw in everything. But now we say let's focus on a cluster.
3: Picking a niche.
1: Yes, so that we know that this time we're doing banking. How have we done in banking? We will analyze after this. We shall be able to analyze and see how much have we achieved to inform the next ones that we shall have. Does it work? Was the other one better, or this works better? Because here we've been able to engage the different stakeholders in the issue. So it gives us, I think, also an opportunity to be able to know who are the stakeholders just in this niche, who are the stakeholders in the other cluster, so that we engage them to be able to also understand and appreciate mediation.
0: Yeah, and I like the fact that you're talking about specifics and also, you know, like measurables. Speaking of measurables, if these 326 hypothetically worked out, how much capital are we unlocking? Because capital is now locked up. Yeah, what do you have a number on that?
1: That's about 5.5 billion that we are looking at unlocking. In just the 326. If we manage to
0: sort it out,
1: then that is what we are putting back into the economy. And we are believing that that would be a very good thing for the economy, but also for the parties not to be in court for all this long, because that means that even while they stay in court, a lot is going to be added onto the 5.5 that we are talking about in expenses for counsel to come to court, in expenses for you to come to court, for your witnesses, for everything. So then that money also that we do not even look at, for us, we are looking at only the amounts that is claimed in the case. But when we look at the money that is added on by the litigant in prosecuting the matter, then that money goes even higher.
0: Yeah.
1: Yes.
0: Okay. Well, you have talked about banks and loans, but could you just maybe, if you could, just break it down so that people whose cases are affected or people whose who are considering this might pick interest in getting it resolved.
3: Because there's,
0: you
3: know, people who are listening right now, and they're like, this actually affects me.
0: Might work.
3: What's the process like? How do I get my situation considered? How do I get my case handled? What's the general process? What's it been like, and what's it going to be like going forward?
2: Yeah, so like she, my colleague indicated, we are targeting cases that are already filed. We had a matter that has been running for the past 5 years.
0: Yes.
2: And
0: I took a loan or something.
2: Yes, and you're doing the dance.
0: I think I'm, yes.
2: With the bank, yes. And you know, one of the conversations that we have been having with our court users, we had a series of events last week in preparation for this court, for this fortnight, including a roundtable. One of the conversations was that encouraging the litigants to come to the table in good faith, so that if it is an issue of reconciliation, let it be reconciliation. Let's not, you know, keep people running around. If it is an issue of you need to pay, you know, that some people actually borrow money and they have no intention
0: to pay,
2: of paying this money. Yes. So so that the cases that are already filed, those are the cases that we are targeting. And so one of the requirements as a division for a while now is that as you file a suit in court, file a mediation cause as well, so that the first step before your matter goes before a judge to be cut. And I like to use this, you know, in Luganda, say okusala
0: omusango. Yes, yes.
2: I digress a bit.
0: Yes. But it makes sense, yes.
2: Okusala omusango. And for me, it gives it a certain finality. You've severed everything.
0: Yes.
2: You've cut the case.
0: Yes.
2: You've cut relationships.
0: Yes.
2: You've generally cut ties.
0: Mm.
2: And yet mediation, you can come to a round table and have a conversation that is guided by a neutral party who really does not care about, not so much about your private issues, but wants you to maintain that relationship, save time, and also resources. So that is what it is about. So when you file a mediation cause in court, then you go before a mediator to mediate, and you really need to go there with an open mind and with that willingness to settle the matter. But if you don't, then the matter is referred to the judge. So,
0: so you go back to court if you don't sort it out.
2: If you don't resolve the matter, yes, it is registered as a mediation failed or unsuccessful, or partially successful, because sometimes you can get partial successes, and then you go back to the judge, before a judge, for those unresolved issues.
0: Yeah.
3: Yes. We've done mediation weeks before, even if they were not specifically for commercial. What are some of the success stories? Do we have a number that we can say, this is how many cases we were able to successfully solve in any previous mediations that we've done? What can we brag about and say, mediation, this mediation fortnight actually works?
2: So for every really successful mediation, that is a case that has been resolved, it's closed, it's removed from the what? It's removed from the system.
0: Yes.
2: And that is also money
0: saved.
2: Money saved, relationships saved, resources saved, time saved. So this whole process of alternative dispute resolution, as an institution, we started revamping it around July of 2024. Around July of 2024. So there's a lot that has been happening in the judiciary entire, like the entire institution as an institution. But at the another division, we've not been left behind. So we've been mediating and really pushing for mediations. And since that period of time, we could safely say we have maybe hit the
3: percentage.
2: The percentage maybe 30%. Yeah, 30%
0: cases resolved.
2: Yes, resolved.
0: Okay.
2: 30%, yeah.
0: Well, Albert says, I feel mediation courts have not been given enough teeth to bite. One party has to refuse, and mediation collapses even when the truth is glaring enough to make a decision. Why don't they look at the merits of the case and a decision is made? Too much power is given to the parties where just saying no is enough, which really frustrates the process. Mediation courts should be given more power to decide these things. Isn't that...
3: Do both have to agree for them to come to mediation, or does just one have to be willing?
1: They have to both agree, because there's no mediation when the other party does not come to court or does not agree. But mediation, these are not mediation courts. And... we do not want to give the power to the mediator again to decide.
0: Like a judge.
1: Like a judge. Then yes. We would have taken it back to the former process.

0: So the essence is that can we make a decision that we are able to understand, a decision that we are able to work with? Because if you came to court and you say, yes, it was plain, yes, we shall make the decisions, for us, we never fail to make the decisions. But at the end of the day, if I make a decision between you and John, then tomorrow you can't speak. And we are going to search, or if it's one bank against you for a loan, and we say, oh, pay back this loan, it's going to be the whole lump sum of the loan. But yet in mediation, you can agree with the bank that, can I be able to pay it this way? Yes. And you agree on a schedule on how to pay it. So it gives you an opportunity to be able to agree on something that you can be able to achieve. Other than when I make a decision, I'm going to make a decision and you'll not be pleased with it, because you're going to have to act immediately about it. And that's how the law requires you to do. That's why we are saying we're giving an opportunity to people, and we're giving an opportunity to people to also embrace mediation, because we know there's so many people who might not embrace it just because of not understanding it. But yet when you do, you're able to know that, oh, this agreement that I made myself, I can be able to pay. If you agree with them, I pay every month 2 million. If I know I'm getting this amount and my salary, I can be able to pay 2 million. Or my business, I can be able to save 2 million in a month and be able to pay. Then you are agreeing on what can work for you. And yet when I make a decision, you're not going to have that liberty.
1: Yeah,
0: I'm going to want it in wholesome.
2: Are the decisions that are made, the resultant decisions, are they binding?
0: Yes. What happens is, if you get into a settlement, we call it a settlement. So a settlement agreement is taken then before the judge who is handling the matter. The mediator signs with you people on what you have agreed on, then it's taken before the judge who is handling the matter. Then the judge, the moment we endorse it with the judge's signature, then that means it's a decision of the court, and it has a force of law.
1: Okay, speaking of which, Emmanuel actually says something here. Is there any room for private actors to support the courts, given the big numbers involved?
0: We are actually, even right now, we have mediators who are not judicial officers, but we take them through a training. We have, because this is quarter next mediation. It's not mediation for you to handle that side, but it's quarter next mediation. So we have trainings for them.
1: So if anybody wants,
0: they can come and apply, then they will screen them and see if they qualify, because you have to be knowledgeable. We do not just take on anyone.
1: Yeah.
0: Because you see, like a commercial dispute, you have to be knowledgeable about finances and the likes. Then we have construction. You have to be knowledgeable about construction and the loan construction to be able to guide the parties during the mediation. Because you're facilitating a mediation, you have to be knowledgeable.
1: Yeah.
0: So we have to train them. And also in the methods of mediation, what techniques do you need as a mediator? So we give them a training, and then they are qualified. They have to have about 40 hours of training for them to become quarter next mediator.
1: Yeah.
2: I think one of the things that John did, unfortunately, unfairly, is he didn't give you your flowers. Emmanuel actually said it's a great innovation by the judiciary. So yes.
1: Oh, I did? I did? John, I'm sorry. Apologies. Apologies.
2: But it's an absolutely great innovation.
1: Yeah.
2: It's an absolute.
1: Yeah, like it's a breath of fresh air. Absolutely. And speaking of which, one of the things that is, you could say, tying up a lot of capital in this country in a way, is one of the factors of production. Yes, now we're talking banks and loans and credit, but usually alongside that, to acquire that credit, you need security. Land. Guys, land. Can we get, because land cases are over the top. I personally have one that's been, I think, I'm not joking, it's probably going on 15 years. We have another court session, I think, June 1st. I think.
2: You decided like, this is the opportunity.
1: No, like I can I can feel it. When I see these messages, I remember because I'm just.
2: But yes,
1: thinking,
2: we do have a couple of questions on land. So, what other areas are we hoping to do specialized mediation on? So now we've done for banking loans and.

0: finance and that area, mm-hmm. what other areas do we look forward to
1: yeah.
0: having niche sessions for?
2: Yeah, we have like those other clusters that mm. I mentioned. Mm. We have insurance. Mm. We have intellectual property mm. cases. We have appeals, and mm. these are appeals from tribunals, mm. the tax appeals tribunal, mm. the insurance.
1: Yes,
2: the insurance tribunal. Those types of appeals, even appeals like from the lower court.
1: Mm.
2: Yeah, construction mm. and corporations.
1: Mm.
2: Yes. So,
3: but
1: for the land thing, the land, because everybody's, it's not just me. I mean, look at all these messages. Sylvan, there's somebody else here, Ziz in Navingo, it's talking about land as well. So
2: I'll say mm. that this mediation,
1: mm.
2: it's the thing that the judiciary is advancing
1: mm.
2: right now.
1: And it's fantastic.
2: Yes,
1: I have to say.
2: So, no one is being left behind.
1: Mm.
2: The divisions, the circuits, even the courts that handle criminal matters,
1: yes.
2: are doing plea bargaining mm. and the
1: yeah, land. And I've hosted yes. people from the judiciary over this
2: yes.
1: previously.
2: So even those land disputes also can be mediated wherever they are being handled.
1: Mm.
2: Yes. So for the commercial division, really, it is cases that we handle mm. as a division.
1: Mm.
2: So we unfortunately don't handle land disputes.
1: Eh.
2: But that is not to say that your matter cannot be mediated from wherever it is. Mm.
0: And I love that you've mentioned that.
2: Yes.
1: Mm.
0: Because of the
1: yeah.
0: fact that you're doing training for private partners, I think that's also something you need to extend to those people who are going to be handling these issues
2: mm-hmm.
0: there,
1: mm.
0: where we're dealing with them.
2: Mm-hmm.
0: Because, you know, for a lot of people would prefer to be able to do it locally, and it closes and they finish it, but the skills are needed there.
1: Mm-hmm.
0: So maybe it's a consideration. Please consider training all the way down.
4: Actually, the trainings are not for only the divisions. Trainings are for all, even chief magistrates' courts. I've been a chief magistrate before, so I know that there are court annex mediators in Mokono, there are court annex mediators in Najifuma, so they're all over.
1: Mm-hmm.
4: So even the land divisions. So in those, the whole judiciary is handling mediation. But just because for us now at the commercial division, we decided to do this for every quarter, we have a mediation fortnight, just to see that we reduce the numbers that we have. But also to bring it to the land, you also remember that when you go to the banks to get a loan facility, most of the things that people do is mortgage land. So even in this mediation fortnight, we are also unlocking some resources to do with land. Because,
1: mm.
4: of course, you have mortgaged your piece of
1: yes.
4: land. And
1: yes, exactly.
4: It is also held up.
1: It's the most common form of security. Yeah.
4: So it's also held up in all this because you can't utilize it either, because now there is an injunction.
1: Mm. Caveats.
4: There's a caveat. You can't sell it. So we've also had where they come and agree that, okay, let's have a joint sale. You get whatever little is left of it, and then the other settles the land.
0: Here.
4: Yes. And then you know that the land is back to usage. And then you also have the monies to go on with life. And the bank also has its money.
1: Okay, now...
0: I understand John's problem. John's problem is now he has to deal with the LC1.
1: No.
0: He's coming speaking a lot of English. Then the LC1 tells him, you'll come back every other week. So I understand why this is a big problem for you.
1: No, now that... You know, we've spoken about the fortnight, but I just realized that we haven't actually spoken about the date the fortnight has started and when it's ending and if it's going to be, you know, reoccurring. And if so, when do people need to look out for their reoccurrence?
2: Yes, so this particular fortnight is taking place from the 18th
1: mm-hmm.
2: to the 29th of this month, May,
1: okay.
2: At the commercial division. Actually, we have quite a number of mediators
1: mm.
2: and some of them
1: mm.
2: sit in particular locations. And for those,
1: mm.
2: the litigants who are supposed to be appearing before them actually know, as notices are going out,
1: okay.
2: they know.
1: Yeah.
2: And we have quite a number of mediators. I don't know if I can mention them.
4: Nine. The number.
2: Okay, about 20.
1: Oh,
2: about
1: okay.
2: 20, including the judicial officers themselves. And by the way, we are all trained mediators as well, so we can mediate

0: Okay.
1: So if you want a mediator for that, your land.
2: A very important question. Is this free? Is this available for all Ugandans? Is this free?
0: Mm. Yeah, is there cost attached to it?
1: No, there's no cost attached.
0: Great.
1: There's no cost attached.
0: That's what Ugandans want to hear.
1: Yes, there's none whatsoever. It's free. Yes.
3: Yeah. And you come, we'll even offer you a bottle of water.
1: I like that.
2: Makes negotiation easier.
0: Yes.
2: It cools down the temperatures a bit.
0: Mm.
2: With regards to this specific mediation, you're going to be dealing with those specific cases. Mm-hmm. When do we hope for this to be
0: repeated?
2: Mm-hmm. How often are we going to be doing this specifically for
0: land banking?
2: But then also for others, how often do we hope for mediation?
3: For the commercial court, we are going to have quarterly. The fortnights will come quarterly. In each quarter, we shall have fortnights, but focusing maybe on maybe next quarter we might focus on a different cluster, depending on how this one has worked. Like I said, we have to also evaluate how the clustering has worked. If it has not worked, then we might end up going back to the previous one where we're throwing in everything.
0: Mm.
3: But we are trying this to see whether the clustering helps us to accomplish more. Then we still have those that go on like normally. We still have mediations that go on normally. They don't cease because we have finished we've finished the fortnight.
0: All right.
3: We still have those that go on even daily. The mediators who are specifically for mediation and they're non-judicial officers.
0: Mm.
3: So it goes on daily. So those also will continue. But even in other divisions, they're still having mediations.
0: All right.
3: And then we shall also have the mediation settlement weeks. Then we shall have them where it goes on all over the country.
0: Okay. Thank you so much. Thank you so much. Ladies and gentlemen, you've been listening to Rachel Natchez, the Deputy Registrar, Commercial Division, and Jessica Chemery, the Deputy Registrar, Commercial Court, in studio talking mediation. And,
2: maybe before we let them go, where can we get more information? Somebody needs information. Where can they find it?
1: So we have at the division,
2: okay.
1: We have a registry where they can come, but they can
2: website,
1: also
2: anything?
1: They can also call in. Okay. We also actually have toll-free numbers which we can share in a bit.
2: It's all right. We'll share them on our status. So for those who are looking for that number, we're going to be placing it on our status so that you can get the help that you need.
1: All right.
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6: Interroll is got a busy full traffic of about 8 minutes from of Edaway past Kenyans Town. It's busy, but on fine past Seguk towards Rubawa. It's building up towards the children, but over about 10-14 minutes along Ento Road. A busy foot traffic from Wood Road, Jessica Mascaro, approaching the children, about it's quite busy in and out of town, past Nobe Town at the Naminya Road Junction. There is a routine slow movement of traffic along Tesawano and Bantu towards Clock Tower. Mango Road in December Road, a busy foot traffic towards Clock Tower, and the road is good both ways. Venture Cabot finds the ATM towards the Mini Press Junction. The ATM is corrupt famous towards the New Tax Park along the main road, and traffic is busy both ways along Chag Road past Mukwan Mall.
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0: Well, ladies and gentlemen, in the next hour, Q's got the 9 o'clock club for you. BBC News at 9 o'clock, and here's something from our Food for Thought basket. And today, I'm sticking with the Chinese. And they say, if you ignore the dragon, it will eat you. If you try to confront the dragon, it will overpower you. But if you ride the dragon, you'll take advantage of its might and power.
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7: President Trump said their relationship would be better than ever before. Laura Bicker is in Beijing.
8: The two leaders inspected lines of troops outside the Great Hall of the People. Inside the hall, Mr. Xi said the world was watching and stressed that stable relations between the two sides was beneficial to all. Donald Trump wants China to buy more American goods, and he'll likely ask for President Xi's help to put pressure on Iran to end the war. China will want lower trade tariffs and may even push the US to end arms sales to Taiwan.
7: Human Rights Watch says it's found evidence of atrocities in the city of Uvira in Eastern Democratic Republic of the Congo. It says dozens of civilians were executed when Rwandan-backed M23 fighters controlled the city. Thomas Mukwana reports.
9: Tens of thousands fled when M23 seized control of Uvira last December. An investigation by Human Rights Watch sheds light on what some of those who stayed said happened next. The group's report includes accounts of executions, sexual violence, abductions, and enforced disappearances. Investigators found evidence of 3 mass graves and said 53 civilians were executed, among them 6 children. Rwanda denies backing M23 and says its troops have not crossed the border into the neighboring country. Neither the M23 nor the Rwandan government responded to BBC's request for a response.
7: The health ministry in Lebanon says Israeli airstrikes killed 22 people, including 8 children, on Wednesday. Several were killed in strikes on vehicles on or near the main coastal highway linking the south to the capital, Beirut. Lebanese officials say more than 400 people have been killed since a nominal ceasefire came into force last month. Russia has carried out missile and drone attacks overnight on the Ukrainian capital. The mayor of Kyiv, Vitaly Klitschko, said at least one person had been killed in a strike that destroyed nearly 20 apartments in a high-rise building. Jonathan Beale reports from Mykolaiv.
10: This was a prolonged, sustained Russian attack on Ukraine. Overnight, there were multiple loud explosions in the capital, Kyiv, with several buildings hit. Rescue efforts are continuing this morning, with survivors at one residential building pulled from the rubble, but with reports of others still trapped. Just days ago, President Putin had agreed to a 3-day ceasefire, timed to allow Moscow to hold its Victory Day parade, marking the end of the Second World War. But this latest large-scale assault shows he's determined to continue his war.
7: World news from the BBC. Cuba's energy minister says the island has completely run out of fuel, oil and diesel as a US blockade continues to cut off supplies. Vicente de la Olevi said the national grid was in a critical state, with parts of the capital, Havana, going without electricity for 20 hours a day. The Japanese carmaker Honda has reported its first operational loss in nearly 70 years due to US tariffs and a major overhaul of its electric vehicle strategy. The company announced in March that it was cancelling the launch and development of certain electric vehicle models in the US. Honda blamed a government policy shift by the Trump administration, including tariffs and the scrapping of tax incentives for electric vehicle buyers. Leading scientists have warned FIFA that its heat safety measures for the Men's Football World Cup are inadequate and could put players at risk of serious harm. The tournament, which starts next month, is being hosted by the US, Mexico and Canada. International experts in health, climate and sports performance have called on football's governing body to introduce stronger protections. Andrew Sims is director of the New Weather Institute.
11: We're worried that FIFA is playing recklessly with the health and safety of players. The current guidelines seem so out of alignment with what is best practice and the most recent science and the direction that extreme weather events have been taking recently, and also what we know about the kind of conditions that we're to expect in the host cities.
7: A roadside breathalyzer designed to detect drivers who've taken laughing gas is being trialled by 2 police forces in the south of England in a world first. Officers say the gadget could help prosecute motorists suspected of driving under the influence of nitrous oxide. The device, developed by scientists in Amsterdam, can detect whether someone has inhaled the gas within the previous 2 hours. Results are then available within minutes. BBC News.
4: 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Memories just keep coming.

Hello and welcome to the 9 o'clock club. Kitu Flo is my name. We're 20 minutes into 9 a.m. We've got everything for you. We've got music, we've got conversation, we've got jazz this hour, and of course a look at social media, and we'll close off of course with inspiration to get you ready for the rest of your day. All of this lined up for you on the show. We started off with some Babyface and After Seven, and now we're promising to get you some Peter Cetera in there, some Huma Sekela. Johnny Gill is on that list as well, and that's coming your way. Of course, the first things we do is we take a look at the weather. But before we get into a look at the weather, here's something that you need to keep in mind. UADCL informs its esteemed customers in the greater Kampala metropolitan area that our supplier, the Uganda Electricity Transmission Company Limited, UETCL, has scheduled some power shutdowns that are going to be running from the 14th of May to the 2nd of June 2026. These are going to enable UETCL to

0: Lugogo, Kampala North, 132-132 kV transmission line. These works are part of the ongoing Kampala Metropolitan Transmission System Improvement Project and is expected to significantly improve power supply reliably in this area. Now, these are the areas you need to keep an eye on, and these are the outages that are going to be happening from 14th of May, that's today, to the 23rd of 2026. We have Kamocha TC, we have Old Shira Road, Mwanda Road, Acacia Avenue, Kawalia, Kagwa Close, Kisementi, and parts of Bokoto, Mulimira Zone, Chifumbira, and Tufnell Drive. These will be running from 7 a.m. to 6 p.m. And that's the duration of the outage. On May the 24th to June 2nd, 2026, we'll have Lugogo Mall, China Uganda Hospital, Lugogo Balikudembe Road, Bukoto Crescent, and parts of Naguru and Lugogo. And the Naguru Bypass will be out same time, 7 a.m. to 6 p.m. Between May 24th, 26th, 28th, 30th, and the 1st of June, these specific dates, we're going to have Crown Beverages, Chireka Mbalwa, 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Namugongo Road, Ndagire Road, Lubao, and parts of Nalia are going to be out between 7 a.m. and 6 p.m. And on these days, May the 25th, the 27th, the 29th, the 31st, and into June 2nd of 2026, we'll 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Namambe Industrial Park are going to have outages running from 7 a.m. in the morning to 6 p.m. UEDCL appeals to the affected customers to plan accordingly. And if your supply is not restored by this scheduled time, please reach out to us through our toll-free lines. 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That's 285285. Any inconvenience is caused are highly regretted. Let's take a look at the weather.
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0: It's Radio 1 FM 90, 24 minutes to 10 o'clock. Kitui Flo is my name on the 9 o'clock club. Now, one of the things that's been trending today is what we're going to be looking at. And as we take a look at social media, I usually head to X. And one of the things that's trending is an interview that Sheba Karungi did. And in there, one of the things that's been most quoted is the fact that she said, apparently, she has no problem with being wife number 4 or even number 10 in marriage. And so I said, let me just talk about this a little bit. You know, let me tell you what happens. You see, when we are caught in our own mistakes, like when we initially make statements with so much conviction and then we are caught in those moments in our mistakes, a lot of the times we get to a point where we are trying so hard, desperately, to prove that we were right. Instead of going back and saying, the truth is, I was caught in a lie or I was caught in a situation, we turn that shame and we choose to, you know, do that thing of, I'm going to the grave with this, or I'll take this to the grave with me. That thing there is actually one of the biggest things we do wrong. Is one of the biggest things that we do wrong. Because guess what? Now you have to build a life that now adjusts to that lie. Rather than, you know, admitting it once and for all, get your flack, get your criticism, which you'll still get anyway. Get that. And then go back to living your life. You had principles that you claimed, principles that you lived by. Now, you get caught in a lie because you, after saying you don't need a man, you slept with a man, got pregnant. Clearly, you were not priority for this man because you were, you know, game, side game, if you know what I mean. He was hunting for fun and he got caught. And because you'd rather, instead of admitting to that and saying, you know what, truthfully, I got caught in this situation. It was not intended, but I'll make the most of it. You decide that I am going to die on this hill. A lot is dying, my friend. Your reputation is one of those things.
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0: 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Q is my name. We're at the tail end of the show this morning, and we have Tony standing by to give us the mighty 90. Now, as we wait on Tony, we close off this hour with inspiration, our word of the day. Today's word of the day is, I found that a lot of people around me have a specific image of who I am, and that controls how we communicate, how they see me, how seriously they take me. A lot of the times, the way you view a person is based on your lens and your experiences with them. Try and find other perspectives. Listen to other people and what they say about them. Try and open your mind to see who this person really is. Otherwise, when you keep it closed within just what you think you know, you might be judging them all wrong. Yeah. For example, there are people who, when they see me of seriously working, they're like, eh, even Q can be serious. But yes, Q can be very serious. But tomorrow is a Friday, so no seriousness like that tomorrow as we prepare for the weekend. Q is my name. It's been fun. Goodbye.
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0: Great songs and memories on Radio 1 FM 90. You're welcome to the show. This is the Mighty 90. I'm Tony, and we're together till 1. Coming up this hour, we have Memories Mix with DJ Fresh, but also a lot more of all these beautiful memories to bring back what things used to be like in mind. If you have a beautiful attachment to it, enjoy it. If it's a sad one, yeah, life happens. What does this song remind you?
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3: It is now 11 o'clock, the news on Radio 1. I am Wycliffe Sewunya. The swearing in of the newly elected legislators for the 12th Parliament is currently underway on the second day. Radio 1's Vincent Chisiriku is at Parliament. He now reports.
4: The newly elected members of the 12th Parliament are being sworn in here at the parliamentary building for the second day since the exercise kicked off yesterday. And in the exercise happening today, we are told that over 150 of them will be sworn in to add to the 184 who were sworn in yesterday.

0: as the exercise began. Now, here at Parliament, the MPs elect are being read in accordance to the alphabetical order placed in the oath book that was provided to them, and many of them have also turned up in huge numbers. Also here waiting in the tent that was mounted in the parliamentary parking, where they are read out one by one as they head to the podium to take their oaths. Now, most of them have also come with celebrants, including their supporters, who have also been told to gather at the National Theatre and other places around Parliament, where they join their respective legislators after they have been sworn in, and the jubilations start off immediately, as we've seen along Parliamentary Avenue, where major celebrations are seen, and the jubilant supporters welcoming their MPs after they are done with the swearing-in ceremony. We shall continue monitoring the situation and keeping you updated on whatever happens here at Parliament. My name is Siriko Vincent, reporting for Radio 1 here at Parliament.
1: Educationalists admit that universities have to work towards bridging students with their oil fields to ensure all nationals and sectors benefit from the petroleum sector. Delivering a keynote address at the annual Oil and Gas Skills Expo at Makerere University, Deputy Vice Chancellor of Academic Affairs at Victoria University, Augustine Ebefelugwe, says Uganda should ensure that skills and innovation acquired from the oil and gas industry are transferred to other sectors of the economy to support inclusive national development. He notes that expertise in areas such as risk management, safety, culture, precision, engineering and digital innovation can also drive growth in agriculture, construction, urban planning and other industries.
2: With an enclave development, it has happened elsewhere where you see people are well paid in the oil and gas industry. That is the only industry where things are happening. The other sectors of the economy is suffering. But with a more inclusive development, you transfer skills, knowledge, innovation from the oil and gas industry to other sectors of the economy so that it's not just the oil and gas industry growing and developing while the other sectors are suffering.
1: Importers and dealers in water purification systems want government to consider waiving taxes on products, warning that their current tax burden is keeping life-saving technology out of reach for many Ugandans. The Chief Executive Officer of Grace Clean Energy and Water Limited, Denise Honeywald, says the tax waiver would help households, schools, hospitals and hotels easily invest in small water treatment ventures. Honeywald, meanwhile, says they are rolling out distribution of water purification systems to schools and other institutions to ease access to safe drinking water and avert health challenges. This being the unveiling of the latest UV technology water purification systems at the Mestil Hotel in Kampala.
3: I mean, the challenge for us is we would like to have lower customs taxes for these products because we think it's a necessity for clean water. I think it's just like they have lower customs rates for the solar products, but not for the water products. And while you do have an unreliable grid, access to safe drinking water to me is more important.
4: We first started reaching out to schools because you have higher populations and because our water purification systems purify from 100 liters an hour up to 5,000 liters an hour.
1: Kampala Capital City Authority reviews plans to resume road signage and marking works across the city, mainly hotspots, to reduce road carnage. The manager in charge of traffic flow at KCC, Joe Waswa, says this comes against the backdrop of growing concern over road carnage in the capital. Waswa says they are working on faded lane markings, missing road signs and poorly lit junctions. This during the launch of the Glovo in-app rider safety feature, an initiative intended to improve road safety among delivery riders.
5: Yes, it is something we are handling on a case-by-case basis. It is part of maintenance. You know that on many of the roads, either signages, some have faded, some have been vandalized. But it is our duty to ensure that those that have faded are reinstated. Even the areas where signage is missing, we have that fixed, especially in those high-risk areas where there is no parking and people need to be guided.
1: Speaking at the same event, Head of Operations at Glovo Uganda, Brendan Njoroge, says the new technology will help monitor rider behavior on the road to ensure they maintain discipline. Elsewhere, Cuba has completely run out of diesel and fuel oil. Cuba's energy minister, Vicente de la Olevi, said there were limited amounts of gas available, but that Cuba's energy system was in a critical state as US-led blockade of oil to the country squeezes supply. Correspondents report of scattered protests against power cuts that broke out in the Cuban capital, Havana. The U.S. this week reiterated its offer of sending $100 million in aid to the country in exchange for meaningful reforms to Cuba's communist system. The Mighty 90 continues.
6: That was the news on Radio 1. Memories just keep coming.

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1: We now have showers out here. Temperatures are at 24 degrees. We've got light rain showers that will continue up to around 1 p.m. And then tomorrow, we'll have showers again. Temperatures will rise to 27 degrees and drop to 19 at midnight. On Saturday, we'll have showers on Sunday and then Monday. Temperatures on all the 3 days will rise to 25 degrees and drop to 19 at midnight. We'll have another look at the weather in the next hour. If we get changes, I'll share those.
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1: Hey, traveler, are you a fan gearing up for that big vacation? 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
6: BBC News with Moira Alderson. The White House says Presidents Trump and Xi, who are meeting in Beijing, have agreed that Iran should never have a nuclear weapon and the Strait of Hormuz must be open. A US statement on the talks said they'd been good from Beijing. Here's Steve Lai.
7: The morning began with a full state ceremony at the Great Hall of the People. President Trump described Xi as a great leader. For his part, Xi struck a notably pointed tone, telling Trump and the world that the two nations should be partners, not rivals. Warm words, but with a message embedded in them. The bilateral session followed. President Xi stated that he wanted to talk more about Taiwan, though. The Chinese readout told a more revealing story. Beijing's foreign ministry made clear that Taiwan dominated the conversation, stating that Xi told Trump directly that Taiwan is the most important issue in the relationship.
6: Russia has carried out missile and drone attacks overnight on the Ukrainian capital. The mayor of Kyiv said at least one person had been killed. Abdul-Jalil Abdurasulov is there.
8: The attack that started shortly after midnight carried on for hours.

0: of the morning, and according to the Ukrainian Air Force, 15 missiles and 23 drones managed to pass through their air defense systems and hit their targets. And one of the targets was the residential building in Kyiv. It was badly damaged, and in fact, the entire section of that building completely collapsed. Emergency workers have to delay their arrival because Russia often uses so-called tactic of double tap when they launch and hit the same target twice in the short period.
1: In the Cuban capital, as the island grapples with its worst power blackouts in decades, triggered by a US blockade. Our global affairs reporter Mimi Swaby has more details.
2: These protests mark the single biggest night of demonstrations in Havana since the energy crisis took hold in January. They are very rare. Not very often you see people going against the communist government and going into the street in such numbers. It's thought that about hundreds across several areas of Havana, the capital, took to the streets, denouncing the fuel shortages and the long extended periods of blackouts. They were blocking roads with burning big piles of rubbish and banging pots and shouting anti-government slogans. But this really marks, again, a deterioration in public sentiment. People are getting incredibly frustrated with the lack of basic goods and especially fuel shortages now.
1: Mimi Swaby with that report. A Philippine senator who faces extradition to the International Criminal Court, Ronald De La Rosa, has left the Senate building where an armed standoff took place on Wednesday. He's accused of carrying out extrajudicial killings during former President Rodrigo Duterte's war on drugs, which he denies. BBC News. The Indian foreign minister has warned the global economy remains threatened by disruption to the Strait of Hormuz and the Red Sea due to the Iran war. Addressing the BRICS group of emerging economies in Delhi, Subramaniam Jaishankar said members must address what he termed the increasing resort to coercive measures and sanctions in breach of international law. Britain's Prime Minister Keir Starmer is facing a possible challenge to his leadership after disastrous results for his Labour Party in midterm elections last week. Allies of the Health Secretary, Wes Streeting, have suggested he'll resign from government and launch a bid to oust Sir Keir. Geeta Gurumurthy is at Downing Street.
3: Well, unless the leader resigns, the only way a leadership election can be triggered is if Labour MPs launch a challenge. Any challenger needs the support of 20% of Labour MPs. At that point, the challenger nominees would need to get support from 5% of constituency parties or the backing of at least three affiliates of the Labour Party. Well, nominees must be Labour MPs, which would currently rule out potential challengers like the current mayor of Greater Manchester, Andy Burnham. If enough support is gathered to kickstart a membership ballot, the current leader is automatically on the ballot paper. The timing of any contest would then be decided by Labour's ruling National Executive Committee.
1: The Japanese carmaker Honda has reported its first operational loss in nearly 70 years due to US tariffs and a major overhaul of its electric vehicle strategy. The company announced in March that it was cancelling the launch and development of certain electric vehicle models in the US. A roadside breathalyzer designed to detect drivers who've taken laughing gas is being trialled by two police forces in the south of England in a world first. Officers say the gadget could help prosecute motorists suspected of driving under the influence of nitrous oxide. That's the latest. BBC News.
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1: Ladies and gentlemen of the class of 99, wear sunscreen. If I could offer you only one tip for the future, sunscreen would be it. The long-term benefits of sunscreen have been proved by scientists, whereas the rest of my advice has no basis more reliable than my own meandering.

experience. I will dispense this advice now. Enjoy the power and beauty of your youth. Oh, never mind. You will not understand the power and beauty of your youth until they've faded. But trust me, in 20 years, you'll look back at photos of yourself and recall in a way you can't grasp now how much possibility lay before you and how fabulous you really looked. You are not as fat as you imagine. Don't worry about the future, or worry, but know that worrying is as effective as trying to solve an algebra equation by chewing bubble gum. The real troubles in your life are apt to be things that never crossed your worried mind, the kind that blindsides you at 4 p.m. on some idle Tuesday. Do one thing every day that scares you. Sing. Don't be reckless with other people's hearts. Don't put up with people who are reckless with yours. Floss. Don't waste your time on jealousy. Sometimes you're ahead. Sometimes you're behind. The race is long. And in the end, it's only with yourself. Remember compliments you receive. Forget the insults. If you succeed in doing this, tell me how. Keep your old love letters. Throw away your old bank statements. Stretch. Don't feel guilty if you don't know what you want to do with your life. The most interesting people I know didn't know at 22 what they wanted to do with their lives. Some of the most interesting 40-year-olds I know still don't. Get plenty of calcium. Be kind to your knees. You'll miss them when they're gone. Maybe you'll marry. Maybe you won't. Maybe you'll have children. Maybe you won't. Maybe you'll divorce at 40. Maybe you'll dance the funky chicken on your 75th wedding anniversary. Whatever you do, don't congratulate yourself too much or berate yourself either. Your choices are half chance. So are everybody else's. Enjoy your body. Use it every way you can. Don't be afraid of it or what other people think of it. It's the greatest instrument you'll ever own. Dance. Even if you have nowhere to do it but in your own living room. Read the directions, even if you don't follow them. Do not read beauty magazines. They will only make you feel ugly.

0: than New York City once, but leave before it makes you hard. Live in Northern California once, but leave before it makes you soft. Travel. Accept certain inalienable truths. Prices will rise. Politicians will philander. You too will get old. And when you do, you'll fantasize that when you were young, prices were reasonable, politicians were noble, and children respected their elders. Respect your elders. Don't expect anyone else to support you. Maybe you have a trust fund. Maybe you'll have a wealthy spouse. But you never know when either one might run out. Don't mess too much with your hair, or by the time you're 40, it will look 85. Be careful whose advice you buy, but be patient with those who supply it. Advice is a form of nostalgia. Dispensing it is a way of fishing the past from the disposal, wiping it off, painting over the ugly parts, and recycling it for more than it's worth. But trust me, on the sunscreen.
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1: Temperatures at the moment are at 24 degrees. It's mostly cloud in the city. Temperatures today will rise to 26 degrees and drop to 18 at midnight. And then tomorrow, Saturday, Sunday and Monday, we'll all have showers. Temperatures will rise to 25 degrees and drop to 19 at midnight. We'll have another look at the weather. That will be on the Afternoon Delight with Joy.
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1: Now, UEDCL informs its esteemed customers in the general, in the greater Kampala metropolitan area, that their supplier, the Uganda Electricity Transmission Company Limited, UETCL, has scheduled power shutdowns from 14th May to 2nd June 2026. The shutdown will enable UETCL to safely carry out official network improvement works along the Lugogo-Kampala Northern 132 kV transmission line. These works are part of the ongoing Kampala Metropolitan Transmission System Improvement Project that is expected to significantly improve power supply reliability in this area. Now, the shutdowns will be as follows on different dates. Starting today, May 14th to 23rd May 2026, the affected areas will be Kamocha Trading Center, Old Chira Road, Mawanda Road, Acacia Avenue, Kawaria Kagwa Close, Chisementi, parts of Bokoto, Murimira Zone, Chifumbira, and Tafno Drive. And then between May 24th and June 2nd, the areas affected will be Lugogo Mall, China Uganda Hospital, Lugogo Barikudembe Road, Bokoto Crescent, parts of Naguru, and Lugogo Naguru Bypass. And then on May 24th, 26th, 28th, 30th, and June 1st, Crown Beverages, Chireka, Mbarua, Kamuli, parts of Chambogo, parts of Ntebetebe, Chirinya, Bukasa, Buto, Kakajo, Kasokoso, Chiganda, Chirinya, Chinawataka Road, and then there is Chikonko, Chito, Namataba, Masozi, parts of Chideku, Kamuli Road, Namugongo Road, Ndagire Road, Luvoa, and parts of Naria. And then on the 25th, 27th, 29th, 31st, and 2nd June, Lower Chambogo, Estate, Lower Chambogo, there's Lower Chambogo, there's Estate, there's Navisunsa, Nambole, Kazinga, Boyogede Trading Center, Kakajo, parts of Chambogo, there's Chinawataka, Wellspring, there's parts of Ginger Road, and parts of Namave Industrial Park. 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

0: Grooving in the Midnight. That's Maxi Priest. And we have now 26 minutes to one. Luganda News coming up, and of course, thereafter, Lunch Bit. You being in control of what you want to listen to. But just before we get there,
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0: Okay, ladies and gentlemen, it's another time, and it's time for another Classic Triple Play where the memories are sweet and the grooves still look excellent. And they've got knees as well. Good knees. Okay, let's get started like this. We'll have Loose Ends with Watching You. By the way, Loose Ends made history as the first British R&B group to top the US R&B charts, proving that soul has no passport. And then we'll climb on top with Change. Now, about Change, Change was actually created in Italy, but their sound was so smooth, most people actually thought they were straight out of New York. And yes, early vocals from Luther Vandross helped shape that magic. And ladies and gentlemen, let's open the Classic Triple Play with Let the Sun In. And this is by Atlantic Star. Initially, by the way, before Atlantic Star was Atlantic Star, before they became that R&B royalty, the group was actually called Newbern. Good thing they changed it, because Atlantic Star sounds like a hit record already waiting to happen. They opened the Classic Triple Play with Let the Sun In.

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In 6 minutes, we have Luganda News coming up, and thereafter, more great songs and memories will be coming your way on Lunch Bit. If you have a song that you would like to listen to, any song that you'd like to listen to, especially if we didn't play today or we haven't played it in a long time, could be for your listening pleasure, or it could be a song that you want to send to someone special to you, could be your husband, could be your wife, could be your girlfriend, boyfriend, your mom, your dad, your boss, anyone, could just be a friend, could be to me. It's okay. Get in touch and that song will be played for you. And we can set the mood with this one. Amaron, Yakubaho.

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101 FM 90.

FM 90 Radio 1, great songs and memories. Welcome to the Lunch Beat on this amazing Thursday. It was a cold day, so it looked like it was one of those days to sleep in. But yeah, it's a Thursday, and the end of the week is just near the corner. How are you doing this afternoon? How is your day? I hope you've gone through the drizzles or the rain and you're now feeling warm. Well, my name is Joy and I'm going to be playing your requests between now and 3 p.m. And all you need to do is send them on 0703-090090 or go over to Facebook and comment below the Lunch Beat post. Remember to leave the right name of the song, the right artist, and of course don't forget to drop your name because I need to know who sent in the request. Rihanna, if it's loving you that you want, goes out to you. Jackie, thanks for listening, and it's always a pleasure to bump in you. Always. We have requests coming in from you, Medina, Dennis. I see them, and I hope I have all the time to play them. I am sure I'll play most of them, so keep them coming. Right now, Back to One by Brian McKnight.

0: 23:01 PM. A song playing for you. I forget, you didn't leave a name. For you, Kanyike Justin. You're saying thanks for always caring, and any song by Lucky Dube will make your day. I hope you've enjoyed that. That song was also requested for you by you, Madina. You wanted to say hello to everyone who is listening to Radio One. Well, we go into a short break and we come back and play more of your great songs. We have Aaron Neville, we have Pibu Bryson in there, and many more of your great artists. Keep those requests coming on Radio One FM 90, 0703-090-090.
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Here we listen to everywhere, every time you go away, a song going out to you, going out to Atuha Winnie, who is tuned in from Busega. And this song is sent to you by Joseph in Ginger. He says good afternoon and thanks for the great songs and memories. You also say, I come in and announce, I am a surprise. Surprises are not supposed to be announced, but it's good to know you're listening in. Vince, Kethers from Bugolovi. Unfortunately, I can't find that song, so if you have another one, I could play another choice. Same to you, Patrick in Kajansi. You wanted something by Samantha Mumba. That particular one is not available, but if you can give me another option, if I have time, I will squeeze that into you. Kanyike Justin, I'm glad you danced to your tune. It's my pleasure that I have made your afternoon. You can also continue making your afternoon by starting something malty with the new Evervest Malt Pineapple. 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
2: 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These corridors measure 20 meters, 30 meters, 40 meters, and 60 meters for the 66 kV, 132 kV, 220 kV.

0: management has learned that these corridors are being encroached into by some members of the public to carry out their daily activities. These various activities include building both permanent and temporary structures, establishing car bonds, bricklaying, excavation, dumping, tipping, planting vegetation exceeding 6 feet in height, among others. Note that any person who violates the above will be prosecuted in accordance with the law. UETCL advises those intending to carry out any development activity within the vicinity of any high-voltage transmission line to seek guidance from the Wayleaves office located at Plot 10 Hannington Road or call our toll-free line 0800-277-002. UETCL, transmitting for transformation.
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5 minutes to 2 p.m. You're listening to Radio 1 FM 90, The Launch Beat, with me, Joy. That song played for you. I played for you, Dennis Amuka, and you wanted it for your listening pleasure. And Pam, thanks for being part of the show. Your song played and you wanted it to go out to you and Daddy Abigail. You're listening all the way from Nairobi. How is Nairobi? How is the weather? You also share your lunch. I thought mine was bad. Yours is worse. But good enough, we are all getting something into our tummies. Kagwa, you also commented my lunch. And you say I need some more. Manange, healthy living. So I don't know. Charles from Naguru, I hope you enjoyed your song. You wanted it to go out to all the Obis of Busoga College, Mwiri, especially 1997 and to 2000 cohorts. You're as old as Radio 1. Well, thanks for being part of the show. We are going to close out this hour with the Venga Boys, a song requested by you, Arari Tom. But in the next hour, I expect more of your memories, songs from PJ Powers, Pat Sheng, John B, Rough Edges, and many more. I have a slot for a couple of songs, about one or two, so send that through and I will add it to the playlist. At exactly 2 p.m., you will have the news after this particular song.

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4: The news on Radio 1. I am Keno Lillian. The swearing-in ceremony of the newly elected members of parliament continues, with nearly 300 legislators sworn in since yesterday. The exercise is expected to close tomorrow. Siriko Vincent is at parliament and our reports.
5: It's excitement here and jubilations at Parliament, where the MPs elect to the 12th Parliament take oath this morning for the second day of the exercise that began yesterday. Now, over 100 of them who have been sworn in have committed promises to the electorate with a reaffirmation on a number of key leadership promises that they made during their campaigns. Today, Parliament is expected to swear in over 170 of these newly elected MPs, but as time goes, we continue to count, see how the tally goes, and we'll keep you detailed on these numbers. However, there are a number of MPs who have excited people as they turned up to swear, especially those who have missed out in the House for quite some time, including those who have been on sick leave for long, including Kampala Central MP Shamim Malende and other senior legislative members who are also here. And of course, excitement in the tent, where they're also waiting to be called on to take their oath today. My name is Siriko Vincent, reporting for Radio 1 here at Parliament.
4: President Yoweri Museveni has appointed Justice Moses Kazibwe Kaumi as the new Deputy Chief Justice. The President has also appointed Agnes Alum as the Chief Registrar. Justice Kazibwe is set to replace Justice Richard Butera, who has served as Deputy Chief Justice since Kazibwe's name has now been forwarded to Parliament for vetting and approval. Kampala Capital City Authority suspends the
5: street. Vincent, reporting for Radio 1 here at Parliament.
4: President Yoweri Museveni has appointed Justice Moses Kazibwe Kaumi as the new Deputy Chief Justice. The President has also appointed Agnes Alum as the Chief Registrar. Justice Kazibwe is set to replace Justice Richard Butera, who has served as Deputy Chief Justice since his name has now been forwarded to Parliament for vetting and approval. Kampala Capital City Authority suspends the street parking along Kampala and Jinja Roads in a move intended to improve traffic flow, enhance safety of road users and mobility within the Central Business District. In a statement, KCCA says the suspension on street parking is along Jinja Road, Yusuf Lule Junction at Kitgum House. The authority has now provided alternative parking allocation along Station Road, Dewinton Road, Said Bari Kuruma Road, and parking spaces within the building, among other spaces. Meanwhile, Kampala Capital City Authority reveals plans to resume road signage and marking works across the city, mainly in hotspots, to reduce road carnage. The manager in charge of traffic flow at KCCA, Joel Waswa, says this comes against the backdrop of growing concern over road carnage in the capital. Waswa says they're working on faded lane markings, missing road signs, and poorly lit junctions that have been blamed for contributing, for leading to crashes that claim lives and injure hundreds every year.
6: Yes, it is something we are handling on a case-by-case basis. It is part of maintenance. We know that on many of the roads, either signages, some have faded, some have been vandalized, but it is our duty to ensure that those that have faded are reinstated. Even the areas where signage is missing, we have that fixed, especially in those high-risk areas where there is no parking and people need to be guided.
4: Importers and dealers in water purification systems want the government to consider waiving taxes on the products, warning that the current tax burden is keeping life-saving technology out of reach for many Ugandans. The Chief Executive Officer of Grace Clean Energy and Water Limited, Denise Hanwald, says the tax waiver would help households, schools, hospitals and hotels easily invest in small water treatment ventures. Hanwald, meanwhile, says they are rolling out distribution of water purification systems to schools and other institutions to ease access to safe drinking water and avert health challenges. And elsewhere, gunshots have rung out at the Philippine Senate after a politician wanted by the International Criminal Court, the ICC, urged the public to prevent his arrest. Chaotic scenes ensued at the building, which was locked down, and troops wearing flak jackets, some wielding long firearms, surrounded the Senate premises. Senator Ronald De La Rosa is accused by the ICC of killing dozens of people when he was police chief during former President Rodrigo Duterte's war on drugs. He has sought refuge in the Senate, resulting in a standoff that has brought the country's already tense political atmosphere to a rolling boil. The Afternoon Delight continues.
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0: Great songs, great memories on the lunch beat here on Radio 1 FM 90. It's just 19 minutes past 2 p.m. We just listened to There Is an Answer by PJ Powers, a song requested by Ronald in Entebbe, and you wanted to go out to all the listeners. You want them to have a blessed time. We also listened to Alan Jackson. I know we listened to Joan B, Someone to Love, and the song was Going Out to You. You never left your name, but Wilfred from where Kasese. How is Kasese? Is it raining like it's raining in Kampala, or is it like really heavy rains? Because Kampala is not deciding whether it wants heavy rains or drizzles, but either way, we are grateful. And Nantete, I hope I've said the name well, Nantete Kabazinga, you wanted the song You Mean the World to Me, Going Out to Your Babies, me, Clarence Nabatanzi, and Ariella, and you say you love them so much. Well, in a short while, we have a couple of requests from all of you that will take us through till 3 p.m. So stay tuned and wait for your song as it comes up shortly. This is The Lunch Beat. My name is Joy.
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0: At just about 20 minutes to 3 p.m., you're listening to Radio 1 FM 90. Just listen to I'll Be Your and I'm Your Angel, a song by R. Kelly and Celine Dion. This song, the mention of R. Kelly just baffles me, for lack of a better word. It's the thing that your bad does not erase your good, and your good does not erase your bad. Like, we all have double eyes. But well, let's get into your entertainment news.
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0: We shall stick to music and today's entertainment news. And it's now official. Madonna the legend, the queen of pop herself, will team up with Shakira and other K-pop boy band BTS to co-headline the Super Bowl style halftime show at this summer's World Cup final. This is the first time a World Cup is having a halftime performance, and I think this was tried out last year in the Club World Cup, and the show went to about 24 minutes, and football organizers were not happy. But for this particular halftime, the organizers of the halftime say they will keep it to only 11 minutes. So imagine the queen of pop, Madonna, the Shakira vibe, and the boy band, BTS, all bringing their magic in under 11 minutes. It's going to be fire. This tournament is this particular show will be in New Jersey on the 19th of July, and that's where the final of the World Cup, that is co-hosted by United States, Canada, and Mexico, will be. Amazing, amazing news for us football lovers, but also entertainment lovers. Something new to look out to the final, apart from the goals and kicking the ball. Well, that's it for the entertainment news. We get back into your great songs and memories.
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3: Oh, no!

It's just 5 minutes to 3 p.m. We are going to be closing out your request hour for today, and then the request will return tomorrow. But in a short while, we'll listen to BBC News. And after the BBC News, I'll come back with more of your great songs and memories. But now, this time, a playlist dedicated, chosen by me. Greetings to you, Dennis Nwagaba, Reverend. I hope you enjoyed your song. And you say you're having gonja for lunch. I hope you're enjoying it. Nsubuga Mubiru, greetings to you too. Hope you enjoyed your request. Peace up, Wally. I couldn't find that, but I hope you enjoyed the rest of the songs. Mutebi Charles, always a pleasure to have you with us. And everyone who sent in their request, Tege Henry, greetings to you. Your song below also was going out to your family. I hope they have listened to it, and I hope you're in their below also as they are in your below also. Well, Andrew, thanks for being part of the show. You commented and said in the golden days, ladies were not allowed to eat eggs. So, because they'll become like chickens. Now we eat them. Are we chickens? Food for thought. But thanks for being part of the show. Thank you all. We can return in the next hour, of course, after the BBC News.

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5: Donald Trump struck a positive tone inviting the Chinese leader to visit the White House in September. Ukraine's Air Force says Russia's fired more than 1,500 drones in the space of 36 hours, making it the largest sustained aerial attack on Ukraine since the start of Moscow's invasion. The missile and drone strikes mostly focused on Kyiv, where the number of dead now stands at 5, but at least 10 more are feared buried under rubble. Abdul-Jalil Abdurasulov is in Kyiv.
6: The emergency operation is continuing. The first responders are cutting wood and trying to clear the debris, hoping to find anyone who managed to survive the attack. They already pulled out more than 24 residents who were trapped under the rubble here. According to the Ukrainian Air Force, Russia launched more than 700 drones and missiles, including ballistic missiles. And Ukraine has only one weapon to stop these missiles, and that's American-made Patriot air defense systems. And Ukraine has a massive shortage of this kind of weapon here.
5: Brazil's right-wing presidential candidate, Flavio Bolsonaro, has admitted seeking money from a corrupt businessman to finance a film about his father, the jailed former president, Jair Bolsonaro. Mimi Swaby has more details.
7: Brazilian media say Flavio Bolsonaro, who is a senator, negotiated a total transfer of $24 million from Daniel Vaccaro, who is now in prison for a multi-million dollar fraud. Half of the money was allegedly released between February and May last year, but the transfers were suspended due to the fraud scandal. The controversy has sparked a crisis in Mr. Bolsonaro's campaign, but he has denied any wrongdoing. Brazilian financial markets have fallen amid speculation that this could tip the balance in the presidential race.
5: A semi-official Iranian news agency says Tehran has started to allow more Chinese vessels to go through the Strait of Hormuz, as Iran continues to impose restrictions on the key waterway. The FARS agency quotes what it calls an informed source as saying the move followed request by China's foreign minister and its ambassador to Iran. Beijing has not confirmed this. Iran had already indicated during the war that what it classed as neutral vessels could transit the strait. World News from the BBC. The Iranian foreign minister has accused the United Arab Emirates of being directly involved in the war against Iran. At a meeting of foreign ministers of the Alliance of Emerging Economies known as BRICS, Abbas Araghchi accused the Emirati representative of allowing the UAE to be used to fire artillery against Iran. He said the UAE's alliance with Israel had not given it protection. The Israeli military has launched new strikes on what it says are Hezbollah targets in South Lebanon, just hours before representatives from the Israeli and Lebanese governments are due to hold a new round of talks in Washington. The attacks come after the IDF issued evacuation warnings for 8 towns and villages. The IDF says an explosive drone fired by Hezbollah into Israel has left several civilians injured. Latvia's centre-right Prime Minister Evika Siliņa has resigned, collapsing the coalition government only months before an election is due in October. She told a press conference it was over her government's handling of an incident a week ago when Ukrainian drones passed through Russian territory before crashing in Latvia.
8: My goal has always been clear: the development of the country, the well-being and security of the people. Parties and coalitions change, but Latvia remains. Currently, political jealousy and narrow party interests have taken precedence over responsibility. or seeing a strong professional candidate for the position of Minister of Defence. Political talkers chose not a solution, but a crisis.
5: Powerful thunderstorms with lightning and rain have killed at least 89 people in the northern Indian state of Uttar Pradesh. A disaster management official said more than 50 people were injured and dozens of houses were damaged across several districts. They said most of the casualties were caused by collapsing walls, falling trees and lightning strikes. The violent weather comes ahead of the monsoon season. That's the latest. BBC News.
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0: going out to all the Lingala lovers or the people who love the real Congolese Zumba Roomba. This is your song. Hope you're having yourself a great afternoon. It's just 20 minutes past 3 p.m. on the Afternoon Delight. My name is Joy, and this is Radio 1 FM 90. 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
0: Well, it wasn't very cold, but it was a cold morning with drizzles and light showers across the city. But now temperatures have gone high to 26 degrees centigrade, with some parts experiencing a little sun, as others are experiencing cloudy skies. Where I am, I think I am on cloudy skies, but there are some parts, isolated parts, that have some sun, little sun out there. The temperature will not go as any higher today. It will actually come down in the next 2 hours to 23 degrees centigrade, 21, 20, and 19 in the night. That's it for the weather update. The next weather update during the drive time.
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You've always been my best friend.

FM 90 Radio 1 at 22 minutes to 4 p.m. About 22 minutes for me to get out of here and leave you in the great hands of Aris Elvis. But while I'm still here, I'm going to make sure you enjoy your great songs and memories here in Radio 1 FM 90. Well, I've been thinking to myself, for the last 2 days, there's been a lot of news about death in the sports and entertainment world. So just yesterday, I woke up to news of two NBA players passing.

0: a very big thing. But Brandon Lake, a 29-year-old NBA player, also died yesterday together with Jason Collins. And that's all in basketball. But when today, I also woke up to news of the death of Alex Ekobi, a Nollywood actor. And I've been reading about him. Such a great person. I never got to see any of his films, but they say he died of cancer. And people have been sharing tributes about him. He was a great man. He contributed to community. And he did a lot for the entertainment and the people of his community. And it has got me thinking, when you die, what do you want others to think about you? Yeah, just random thoughts.
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0: 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Do you remember where you were in 2001 when this song came back? This song was a hit, I cannot tell you. And someone just sent in a message and says, indeed, it's a great song and memory. Thank you for being a part of the show, Anonymous. We get into your jazz this hour.
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Here I am by Dynasty, bringing us to just 4 minutes to 4 minutes to 4 p.m. And I'm going to be signing out, saying goodbye. In the next hour, Elvis will be here with the Drive Time to play your great songs and memories. Remember, if you have a request, he will be playing those requests in at the top of the hour at 4 p.m. and at 6 p.m. So make sure to send them through on 0703-090090 and or on the Facebook post. The Drive Time Facebook post. Well, from me to you, that's it. Before Elvis, you'll have the news, but from me to you, that's it. It's been an honor being with you. See you tomorrow.

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4: The news on Radio 1. I am Keno Lillian. The swearing-in ceremony of the newly elected members of parliament continues with nearly 300 legislators sworn in since yesterday. The exercise is expected to close tomorrow. Circo Vincent is at parliament and our reports.
5: It's excitement here and jubilations at Parliament, where the MPs elect to the 12th Parliament take oath this morning for the second day of the exercise that began yesterday. Now over 100 of them who have been sworn in have committed promises to the electorate with a reaffirmation on a number of key leadership promises that they made during their campaigns. Today, Parliament is expected to swear in over 170 of these newly elected MPs, but as time goes, we'll continue to count to see how the tally goes, and we'll keep you detailed on these numbers. However, there are a number of MPs who have excited people as they turned up to swear, especially those who have missed out in the House for quite some time, including those who have been on sick leave for long, including Kampala Central MP Shamim Malende and other senior legislative members who are also here. And of course, excitement in the tent where they're also waiting to be called on to take their oath today. My name is Siriko Vincent, reporting for Radio 1 here at Parliament.
4: President Yoweri Museveni has appointed Justice Moses Kazibwe Kaumi as the new Deputy Chief Justice. The President has also appointed Agnes Salum as Chief Registrar. Justice Kazibwe is set to replace Justice Richard Mutera, who has served as Deputy Chief Justice since 2020 and is nearing retirement. The appointments were announced today by the Presidential Press Unit, which says Justice Kazibwe's name has now been forwarded to Parliament for vetting and approval. Retired Constitutional Court Judge Justice Stephen Egonda Ntende has expressed concern over the lack of compassion by some judicial officers when handling some cases that would ordinarily qualify for compassion and bail. At a special sitting of the court to bid him farewell, Justice Egonda Ntende cited the case of the jail deputy NUP spokesman, Alex Waisa Mufumbiro, who was denied an opportunity to attend the burial of his wife to drive his point home. Justice Egonda Ntende says it was only fair for Mufumbiro to be allowed to join his grieving children, while stressing that even being denied bail because of the charge he faces was unfair.
6: Multiple weeks ago, I read and viewed in both print and broadcast media this cancer. The children were grieving and burying their mother alone without their surviving parent. A father held on some minor, obscure, and yet unproven charge in a subordinate court. The charge did not involve loss of or threat to life, limb, property, or reputation. The father was held in pretrial custody, denied bail, long past the constitutionally permitted period for denial of liberty. What society treats its children like this? Team Judiciary, where are your kitios and wambuses at this hour?
4: Kampala Capital City Authority, KCCA, suspends a street parking along Kampala and Jinja Roads in a move intended

0: to improve traffic flow and hence safety of road users and mobility within the Central Business District. In a statement, KCCA says the suspension on the street parking is along Ginger Road, Yusuf Lule Junction at Kidgum House. The authority has now provided alternative parking allocation along Station Road, De Winton Road, Said Barry and Nkrumah Road, and parking spaces within buildings, among others. Daniel Nuwabine is the authority spokesman.
1: Street parking, this has been removed to allow for a second lane and free flow of traffic within the area. We have so far seen a great improvement in traffic flow along this section of Kampala Road and Ginger Road since we started this exercise yesterday. We appeal to the public to comply, and there is sufficient parking that can be used by those who are shopping, those who are going to places of work in the vicinity and the alternative spaces.
0: And elsewhere, gunshots rang out of the Philippine Senate after a politician wanted by the International Criminal Court, the ICC, urged the public to prevent his arrest. Chaotic scenes reportedly ensued and the building was locked down, and troops wearing flak jackets and wielding long firearms surrounded the Senate premises. Senator Ronald De La Rosa is accused by the ICC of killing dozens of people when he was police chief during former President Rodrigo Duterte's war on drugs. He has sought refuge in the Senate, according to reports, resulting in a standoff that has brought the country's already tense political atmosphere to a rolling boil. Up next is Drive Time with RS Elvis.
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3: The family of the late Chimbugwe Gerald of Rubaga Kabuso, with deep sorrow, announced the death of their mother, Mrs. Saison Chimbugwe Sally, who passed at Mulago Hospital yesterday. There will be a funeral service at St. Andrew's Church, Rubaga Kabuso, tomorrow, Friday, 15th May, starting at 10 a.m., and burial take place on Saturday, 16th.
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3: The family of the late Chimbugwe Gerald of Rubaga Kabuso, with deep sorrow, announced the death of their mother, Mrs. Saison Chimbugwe Sally, who passed at Mulago Hospital yesterday. There will be a funeral service at St. Andrew's Church, Rubaga Kabuso, tomorrow, Friday, 15th May, starting at 10 a.m., and burial take place on Saturday, 16th at Bigando, Buyamba, Kochi, Rakai District at 2 p.m. Inform that all relatives, friends, and in-laws may her soul rest in eternal peace.
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Drive Time is on Radio 1 FM 90, 12 plus 4, Elvis 2, 7 great songs, great memories, Thursday. How are you? Maria Goretti Naziwa, you tuned in. Thank you. I appreciate that. Moses, Moses, just like yesterday, you're wholeheartedly listening to Drive Time. Thank you. Okusiel Patrick Sieloman, you tuned in online from Toro District. Sorry. Well, thank you so much for listening. It's just that I'm not playing Liam voice, but I appreciate that you're listening and you wanted to listen to something. Tumshabi, how about I'll play your request in the 6 o'clock segment, I think. It's a slower song. You tune in from Rampara as well. Oh, I appreciate the online listeners. Christine Nanyongo, how are you? Billy Ocean and Syncopation. Haven't I played this song recently? It just feels like something I've played recently. But anyways, no, it wasn't me. Last played 2 weeks ago. Request on Drive on Radio 1 FM 90, brought to you by Rock Bomb. If you haven't gotten yourself the energy to take you through the weekend, because for us it starts on Thursday, get yourself a Rock Bomb for just 2,000 shillings. 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

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It's 18 minutes past 4 o'clock. And that brings us to the end of this first segment of the requests. More requests at 6 o'clock. Be part of that. Drop us a WhatsApp on 0703-090-090. 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Request on Drive on Radio 1 FM 90, brought to you by Rock Bomb. Boom Chakala is in two seasons. Sorry, is in its third season to win with the Starbucks energy drink or with a

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0: In a little while, I'm hosting some guests from NUDIPU, or NUDIPU as we know it. Who are they? What brings them to the station today? What are we talking about? Well, let's get to find out in a little while when I start speaking to my guests this afternoon.

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1: 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These corridors measure 20 meters, 30 meters, 40 meters, and 60 meters for the 66 kV, 132 kV, 220 kV, and 400 kV respectively. Management has learned that these corridors are being encroached into by some members of the public to carry out their daily activities. These various activities include building both permanent and temporary structures, establishing car bonds, bricklaying, excavation, dumping, tipping, planting vegetation exceeding 6 feet in height, among others. Note that any person who violates the above will be prosecuted in accordance with the law. UETCL advises those intending to carry out any development activity within the vicinity of any high-voltage transmission line to seek guidance from the Wayleaves office located at Plot 10 Hannington Road or call our toll-free line 0800-277-002. UETCL, transmitting for transformation.
2: 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Elvis with you until 7, playing you great songs, great memories until 7 o'clock. But also, away from the great songs and great memories, got some engaging conversations. And this afternoon, I have a guest or two, depending on how engaged the conversation becomes. And we'll be talking about a few things. So for starters, maybe I should ask one of my guests to introduce themselves.
3: Thank you, Elvis. Good evening, viewers. I am Popras Aisu. I work for National Union of Disabled Persons of Uganda, which is an umbrella organization of persons with disabilities in Uganda that was formed in 1987 to advocate for the rights of persons with disabilities.
2: Okay. What do you do there, if I may ask?
3: I work as a program officer.
2: Okay.
3: In the area of human rights, but also economic empowerment. As I told you in my introduction, our core mandate is to advocate for the rights of persons with disabilities. And we do this in partnership with the government and other stakeholders, because we advocate in all areas, those who provide services. We want the services to be inclusive and accessible to persons with disabilities. That's why we want to work with everybody who provides a service, beginning from the government itself.
2: Okay, so I asked what you do there, so I would be sure that you can answer the kind of questions that I want to put to you today.
3: Yes.
2: Now, I've heard of a launch of the Ugandan National Rehabilitation and Assistive Technology Strategic Plan, or NRAT SP, I think we can call it that for the rest of the conversation.
3: Okay.
2: 2025-2030. So for starters, when people hear National Rehabilitation and Assistive Technology Strategic Plan, assistive technology, I might have an idea, but let's start with rehabilitation. What is rehabilitation? Or maybe both, you can tell us about both.
3: Okay. Rehabilitation is I would say a medical term that is used in regaining or putting back the lost abilities from a human being, which could have been caused by either impairment or by injury or by sickness.
2: Yeah.
3: When a person loses the functionality of that part, we do rehabilitation. So rehabilitation supports a person to gain back the lost functionality of that specific part. It could be a body part.
2: Yeah.
3: It could be a system. Oh, oh.
2: Yeah, proceed.
3: Yes, it could be a system, but also it could be any other part of the body.
2: Yeah.
3: So rehabilitation supports such a person to be able to come back, to gain the ability to function, to go back to the original state before you got that injury or that accident or that impairment. So it helps you to either get back to work,
2: mm-hmm.
3: go back to school,
2: yes.
3: do any other activity that you used to do before you got the injury.
2: Kind of what we would loosely call therapy.
3: Yes.
2: And, you know, I relate very well with that because so many years ago, I got an accident and broke my pelvis. I was bedridden for about 3 months. Mm. And also, I had this surgery here, if you see the scar on my arm. Yeah. And I had to learn to use my arm afresh, like, you know, even just holding things, turning it around. So I totally relate when you talk about learning to do things, you know, the way you were at the beginning.
3: Yes.
2: So then what about the assistive technology?
3: Assistive technology, these are products or devices that are used to support persons with disabilities or persons who have got impairments to be able to function well.
2: Okay.
3: For example, if a person has a mobility challenge, then the person can be supported with either wheelchair, walking stick, crutches, to be able to function. Or if he has a hearing problem, then he can be supported with a hearing aid or audio devices or communication devices that can support the person to be able to communicate adequately with the rest of the world.
2: So again, you see, when people hear technology, they're thinking ICT, they're thinking motherboards and batteries and stuff. So even something as simple as a walking stick or clutches is also assistive technology.
3: Exactly.
2: Right? And again, I can relate because for about 3 months, I was using assistive technology to get back on my feet when I got that accident.
3: Yes.
2: Well, we're joined by another guest in the studio. And I'm going to ask you, sir, to introduce yourself. And then as we go along with the conversation, where you feel you need to chip in, feel free to chip in.
4: All right. Thank you, moderator. Andrew Mobanjizi. I come from Mr. Veris. I'm the principal occupational therapist in the Department of Community Health, Disability and Rehabilitation Division. And
2: okay.
4: I'm here for the same cause mm-hmm. as my colleague, Aisu.
2: So see, I use the word therapy, and he's used the word therapy as well. So at least we're all on the same page. Now, why are rehabilitation and assistive technology central to disability inclusion?
3: Without rehabilitation, then persons with disabilities will be excluded.
2: Yes.
3: Because as I said in the introductory remarks, that rehabilitation enables a person to regain the functionality that the person had lost due to either injury, due to accident, or due to impairment. So whereas assistive technology now supports the person, is like giving the person the aid to be able to, after rehabilitating, for example, after operating, sometimes in the rehabilitation, it may require operation, it may require different therapies. Then a person is given a aid or a mobility aid, for example, if it is a physical impairment or a
2: yes.
3: physical problem.
2: Mm-hmm.
3: So when that is missing, then the person will not be able to function. Then such a person will be excluded from the community, can miss employment, can miss education if it's a child, because if a child does not have a mobility device, for example,
2: yes.
3: a wheelchair to take that child to school.
2: Or a hearing aid.
3: Then that child will not be able to learn. And then that child, as he grows up, will not be able to get any meaningful employment. So that child, that person will end up being excluded and will miss out in the community.
2: So there might be some people out there saying, we've been seeing you, we've been living with you all this while, but why are you talking about it? Why is this an important issue for Uganda right now? I don't know whether it's you to answer or the gentleman.
4: All right. I think this, you mean the National Rehabilitation and Assistive Technology Strategic Plan.
2: Yes.
4: This is a document.
2: Okay.
3: Child, that person will end up being excluded and will miss out in the community.
2: So there might be some people out there saying, we've been seeing you, we've been living with you all this while, but why are you talking about it? Why is this an important issue for Uganda right now? I don't know whether it's you to answer or the gentleman.
4: All right. I think this, you mean the National Rehabilitation and Assistive Technology Strategic Plan.
2: Yes.
4: This is a document.
2: Okay.
4: A framework under which all partners team up with the government to provide the needed services, and mean that all people need.
2: Yes.
4: Not to say that it's for persons with disabilities only.
2: Yes.
4: So this framework, because in the history of Uganda, it is the first.
2: Mm-hmm.
4: Since independence, we have been having piecemeal documents, but not a one binding document.
2: Yes.
4: And remember, the world over, things have changed. Other countries have had many strategic documents on rehabilitation and assistive technology for the better services of their people. But first, Uganda have been trying out, not working as a big front.
2: Mm-hmm, mm-hmm.
4: So this is the first. Of course, in the response to the development in the world, we have the rehabilitation 2030.
2: Yes.
4: Countries over the world, under the guidance of World Health Organization, they came up with rehabilitation 2030, whereby by the year 2030, all nations that ascribe to World Health Organization principles and practices should have the strategies of rehabilitation and interventions integrated into the healthcare system. So this is where we are. And Uganda, actually, we are among those now who have been commended that we have taken a step towards the realization of rehabilitation 2030.
2: Okay.
4: Yeah. And of course, bear in mind our proportion of the so much need of these services, the persons with disabilities.

0: around a certain percent of our population. So that one is also why now and not any other day.
1: Well, in case you just joined us, I am with Mr. Ayisu. He's from Nodipo. Your other name is a bit complex.
2: Popras.
1: Sorry?
2: Popras.
1: Popras.
2: Yes.
1: Okay, I remember that for next. Bangezi, he's from the Ministry of Health. Talking about, not disability as such, but a plan, a National Rehabilitation and Assistive Technology Strategic Plan that's for 2025-2030. And as you just heard from Mr. Mubangezi, for him, he says it's not only before people with disabilities, but it's for everybody, which is why I want to come back to you.
0: Yes.
1: The question would have been, who will benefit from this strategy? But right now, maybe I should ask, how will everyone benefit from this strategy?
0: Okay. How will everyone benefit from this strategy? Starting with, of course, I've said it's for all.
1: Yes. So start with the people with disabilities and then...
0: Yes, starting with persons with disabilities.
1: Yes.
0: And these persons with disabilities are close to the life course. Children, maybe infants, mm-hmm. children, adolescents, adults, then those who are old.
1: Yes.
0: The older persons. And the same applies to the general population.
1: Yes.
0: All the people at any age of their life, mm-hmm. they require rehabilitation and safety technology services, because what brings it in that at any time of your life, you may have an impairment.
1: Yes.
0: You may have a disease that impairs your functioning.
1: Yes.
0: And in so doing, what you need is not a mere injection, a mere knife cut and reconstruct and it ends there.
1: Mm-hmm.
0: You need rehabilitation. And when rehabilitation starts, it is rehabilitation for life.
1: Okay.
0: You see? And because rehabilitation is promoting functioning, promoting participation. That's why Mr. Ish was talking about exclusion.
1: Yes.
0: Exclusion is meaning you don't have the abilities, the capacity to participate
1: things.
0: What others do in society.
1: Yeah.
0: So that's why my answer is broad,
1: mm-hmm.
0: that who needs it?
1: Everybody. Everybody, yes.
0: As
1: and
0: long
1: who's to benefit?
0: As
1: again,
0: long
1: everybody.
0: As you are not immune.
1: Yes.
0: To any disease that may impair you or to any impairment of any form.
1: Okay, that's would you like to comment on that? Would you like to add on that?
2: Yeah, like he has said, now in this current era,
1: yes,
2: we have a lot of accidents,
1: sure,
2: a lot of diseases,
1: yes,
2: a lot of complications, and people are aging. So, all those people will require rehabilitation services. When you get stroke, for example, as a result of maybe hypertension,
1: yes,
2: then to help you regain your functionality, then you need rehabilitation services.
1: Yes.
2: If you get an accident in the road from either border or wherever,
1: mm-hmm.
2: you'll need, after the medical part, again, after treatment, you'll need rehabilitation, getting you back to move to work. So everybody, like he says, requires rehabilitation. And it is coming in this time where there are so many people who are also trying to masquerade,
1: mm-hmm.
2: and would want to provide what is not genuine, but the intent is to make money.
1: Yes.
2: So the strategy is now coming to regulate. It is now going to put in a framework,
1: mm-hmm.
2: that is going to guide all the stakeholders in the implementation in this area, in this space of rehabilitation. So it will also help, like we say, equitable services to all rehabilitation services. Some regions can be concentrated with the service providers, maybe NGOs, faith-based organizations. Then you find other regions might not be having any service provider.
1: Yes.
2: So, but now the strategy will help in the planning processes so that the services are distributed equitably in all the country. That's what I wanted to add.
1: You're talking about regulation, which I was thinking, and also about equitable distribution. But this is not all the strategy.

0: strategy. Would you have a brief, a summary of what's in the strategy, if it's okay for you to share with us?
1: I think
0: I still got a whole booklet. Yes. Please don't read all of it.
1: I'm not going to read it, but just a proof that this is the strategy which I wrote.
0: Yes.
1: And in here we have interventions, what we call core interventions.
0: Yes.
1: That once he put into action, will promote access of equitable services.
0: Yeah.
1: And these are a wide range, but important to say, I can have a brief by saying that one aspect is like, you see, one, it is about planning. We have to have a planning whereby we all ascribe to. A planning that once is in place, all partners, either government entity or private entity, you are working towards that plan.
0: Yeah.
1: So each organization that says I'm in disability rehabilitation,

0: physiotherapists are in the country. They may not be many.
1: Yes.
0: But I'm not alone. Rehabilitationist professional cadres are many. We have physiotherapists, we have optometrists, we have orthopedic technologists, we have speech and language therapists. These are different domains of cadres, but they are not readily available for the people who need services to go to. So in this strategy, we are showing how can we improve the capacity or the status quo of this rehabilitation workforce. Then another aspect is on the quality of services. As you see, we have very many players indeed. And this strategy is bringing all these players on board that let's be one, offer one service. And in so doing, the quality of services is key. So the strategy is aiming at promoting the quality of comprehensive. Comprehensive means that not in one area. Like many people think rehabilitation is for physical what?
1: Yes, physical disabilities, yes.
0: It is for all. There is visual disabilities, there are mental disabilities, and developmental even disabilities. So that one, quality of services across the domain of service of rehabilitation is what we offer. Okay? Then there is one aspect of assistive technology, a very important aspect. If you come out of this studio and you go to the streets of Kampala, what do you find? Lots of crutches, wheelchairs, everybody's claiming to be selling, but they are not professionals. And in that area, we have to have a quality level of such assistive devices, the services offered, and they offered by qualified professionals. So once the strategy is in place, then it will guide how do you offer a service like assistive devices. What are the real processes or the normal procedure if you are to offer services? So that's why this strategy is in place. So I may add, but since I am not here to read every book,
1: yes,
0: people read it when they come for the launch.
1: Yeah,
0: I beg to move and stop here.
1: Okay, now some people, you know how we Ugandans think. Some people will say we have so many problems. Don't give us this. But how does this connect to Uganda's broader development agenda? How do you convince somebody that this is part of Uganda's development?
0: Or population.
1: Yes.
0: And if you have, like in Uganda, 13% plus of your population are persons with disabilities. And remember, I told you,
1: maybe more, considering they said that 33% of Ugandans have mental issues.
0: Yes, so, of course, that percent is average, but you may find that in some aspects of disability domains,
1: yes,
0: it's higher. So now, such a population, actually, me when I was in school at Murago,
1: yes,
0: actually, we were learning that it is 25%. Maybe of recent, it has increased.
1: They've said.
0: So in that case, I mean, this is a population you cannot ignore.
1: Yes.
0: The population cannot ignore. And above all, if 25% or above 10%, whatever percent it is, deserve to benefit from these services,
1: yes,
0: then these people, once they benefit, they will be functional. They will be able to do some work and be able to be productive, and then they contribute to the economy and hence contribute to the development of the entire nation.
1: Okay, if you just joined us, you've missed out on a lot of the conversation, but there's still a lot for you to learn. I'm with Mr. Andrew Mubangizi, he's from the Ministry of Health, and Mr. Aisu Propras, he's from Nudipu. We're talking about a strategy that is to be launched. It's a National Rehabilitation and Assistive Technology Strategic Plan, NRAT SP 2025-2030, and how this affects you. So you're from the Ministry of Health. Maybe I should not ask you this question. I should ask, beyond health,
2: yes,
1: why should other sectors care about this? Because we know health is definitely involved. That's why they're here.
2: Yes.
1: What about the other sectors that are not here? Why should they get involved? Why should they care?
2: All sectors must be involved because, one, disability is not restricted to one area in life. Health, I will begin with the health. Health will do with the medication part
1: yes.
2: and the rehabilitation. But now education comes in.

0: in sure. scaling. So we have to scale a human being so that that person becomes resourceful. And once the person is skilled and is rehabilitated, like Andrew said, mm-hmm. then that person will be useful and will be a productive person in the society, thereby contributing to the national development.
1: Okay.
0: Then finance has to come in.
1: Oh, of course.
0: Because in development, you cannot talk about development without talking about resources, without talking about finances. So persons with disabilities, and of course, it's not rehabilitation, not only for persons with disabilities. We say it, even elderly people, even mothers who have come out of cesarean operation.
1: Yes.
0: Children, those who have come out from accidents, and so many. So we need to provide services to all those people. We need finance to be able to procure the assistive technology that we are talking about. We need finance to be able to support in various angles. Then we need local government, mm-hmm. the government now.
1: Yeah.
0: All of us are citizens of the country.
1: Yes.
0: And the law says we are all equal.
1: Mm-hmm.
0: And the government is supposed to serve everyone.
1: Sure.
0: And protect everyone. So the local government now has to come in to play a very big role to ensure that everybody is protected, everybody is participating in the development of the country, and everybody is benefiting. And everybody, of course, now the local government has to do the budgeting as well.
1: Yes.
0: Has to do quality assurance, the monitoring, to ensure that, to protect whatever is being given to the people is the quality service. Yet, in the actual sense, they are trying to make money.
1: Yes, to rip off people.
0: Exactly, because I've seen orcas hawking glasses. I don't know where you go to yours.
1: Yeah.
0: But I've seen orcas moving around.
1: Definitely not from a hawker.
0: So, yet, you are supposed to be assessed.
1: Yes.
0: And then given the right lens that can correct.
1: Right prescription.
0: Exactly. Now, that can be done by the local government to ensure that people do not come and cause more harm than supporting. And then, of course, the communities.
1: Mm-hmm.
0: The communities, people who need rehabilitation come from the community. So the community, these are relatives of our relatives, our brothers, our children, our parents.
2: And the neighbors.
0: And the neighbors.
1: Yeah.
0: So we need healthy community. We need everybody functioning. We need to support our children. We need to support. So the community has to come in so many ways. To support in advocacy, for example. To support to ensure that they protect the people. To support in counseling. In support in training. Support in providing what is required. So apart from Ministry of Health or from the health sector, we need everybody else, because rehabilitation is not restricted as a health issue, but it is a community issue. It is a development issue. Yeah.
1: You forgot the media.
0: Oh, yeah.
1: We also need to be here to tell people
0: media,
1: about these things.
0: Honestly, sorry.
1: Well, like Ministry of Health, we're already on board, so I guess that's a no-brainer.
0: The media plays actually a very big role.
1: Yes.
0: Because without the media,
1: yes.
0: It is the media that relates to the world all the challenges that we face, all the needs. It is the media that brings to the attention of the world. It is the one that brings to the attention of the policymakers, decision makers.
1: Sure.
0: Because it's the media that amplifies those needs. We do work with the media. It is just an oversight, but we do. Then the world, the decision makers might not take it seriously, because the media does both research but mm-hmm. also reporting.
1: Sure.
0: Yes.
1: So we've talked about this plan and the launch and the launch. The one thing we've not mentioned is, when is the launch going to happen? Has it been launched already? When should Ugandans expect it?
2: No. The launch is expected next week.
1: Okay.
2: If all goes as planned, we expect to launch on 22nd mm-hmm. May 2026.
1: Okay. And that's next Friday.
2: Yes, and the venue is at Hotel Africana.
1: Okay.
2: And we expect to have a very good program full of

0: good things. We have exhibitions, we have speeches, we have entertainment, we have even a lot of documents of these and other documents relevant to rehabilitation and assistive technology we are going to disseminate. So we call upon whoever is with us in spirit and in the action to come aboard.
1: Is it open? Is it by invitation only?
0: Nisha is by invitation.
1: Yes.
0: But of course, when you are passing by and you feel moved, you can come and peep.
1: Sure.
0: Yeah, you can come and peep. I think exception is open.
1: Okay.
0: If you are like, you access the place, exception is open. So it's open in some angle, but invite is important, because if we invite like a media, we invite them for a purpose. If we invite anybody, they invite for a purpose. But those who are our other stakeholders can also come and get what they can get.
1: So after the launch,
0: yes,
1: what should we expect? Do we see fireworks? Do we see a drone show? Like, do we see buildings having ramps everywhere? Handicapped parking and all that stuff. What should we expect of
0: how I wish that I have all the capacity and resources, I would have done that.
1: Yes.
0: But after the launch, of course, would expect changes whereby people, all stakeholders, will align to this strategic plan, which guides them on what to do in certain aspects of the strategy. And therefore, I would expect a partnership, teamwork, and the collaborative efforts towards the implementation. And the strategy also spells out what the stakeholders at every level, at every scope, are supposed to do. So they will have to harmonize their work plans in that they can reflect a contribution to implementing this strategy. And the bigger thing is putting resources together and not duplicating services or activities, in that the minimal resources we have can be meaningful and benefit the people we intend to serve. The victim.
1: Okay, we're running out of time. Matter of fact, we've run out of time. But before I bring this conversation to a close, maybe starting with you, what is the main call to action? What do you expect the public to do?
0: I expect the public to be very open-minded and inclusive in the approaches in regard to disability prevention and the disability services delivery. How, in all aspects possible, they should be open to contribute towards the betterment or the care of persons with disability, and to the government and public entities, I call upon them that once the strategy has been officially unveiled, let us all orient our work plans towards the implementation of this strategy plan. I beg to move.
1: Thank you so much, Mr. Andrew Mubangeze from Ministry of Health. Now, to wind this up, Mr. Aisu Propras from Nodipo, what would you like the public to do? What's your call to action? How would you like to see us change?
2: One, I want to begin with the government.
1: Yes.
2: I would want to see the strong implementation of the policy to ensure that it's not just on paper, like many other policies, but it is really implemented. Two, still within the government, I would also wish to see increased funding for rehabilitation services.
1: Yes, that's key.
2: Yes. And then, of course, renovation and improvement of the rehabilitation sector. To the public community, I expect them to get increased awareness on where to get the services, utilize the services, support, and ensure that persons who require the services are directed and supported to reach and access the services that they require. Yeah.
1: Well, thank you so much, gentlemen, for making the time to come here. Unfortunately, we can't continue conversing, although I was totally enjoying this. But I'll be joining you on Friday at Hotel Africana if I don't get bounced.
0: You're not bounced. You're most welcome.
1: Thank you so much, and thank you for making the time.
2: You're welcome. Thank you so much.
1: Mm-hmm. Bye-bye. The news in English is up next, but first over to England for this evening's BBC Business.
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4: I'm Maura Fogarty with your business update. The leaders of the world's two largest economies, U.S. President Donald Trump and Chinese President Xi Jinping, met in Beijing today to put their relationship on a more stable footing. The summit comes as there is growing economic and technological rivalry between these two countries. Well, Mr. Trump is in China with a big delegation, including U.S. business leaders such as Elon Musk, NVIDIA's Jensen Huang, and Apple's Tim Cook. Sarah Barron is a former U.S. diplomat and former senior director of China and Taiwan affairs at the White House National Security Council. She says this indicates Mr. Trump's priorities.
5: This is different than most presidential level meetings. And the signals Trump is sending is that this is about trade and economic issues and much less about the hard, difficult national security issues like Iran or South China Sea, Cross Strait. Those are kind of put on the back burner as he focuses on trade and economics. And you can see that even as he, you know, deplane in Beijing, flanking him coming down the steps were Jensen Huang and Elon Musk, not his national security advisor or secretary of defense.
4: Cuba's energy minister says the country has completely run out of diesel and fuel oil. Vicente de la Olevi told state media Cuba's energy system was in a critical state as the U.S.-led blockade of oil to the country squeezed supply. And football fans from 50 countries will now be exempt from a $15,000 visa deposit if they're traveling to the U.S. for the World Cup with valid match tickets. The U.S. State Department says the visa deposits are intended to reduce visa overstays and would be refunded at the end of the visitor's stay. However, fans who have bought World Cup tickets will no longer have to pay the deposit. That's your business update.
6: The management of Uganda Electricity Transmission Company, UETCL, informs the general public that it is risky and unsafe to conduct any activity under or within the Wayleaves corridor of any high voltage transmission line. These corridors measure 20 meters, 30 meters, 40 meters, and 60 meters for the 66 kV, 132 kV, 220 kV, and 400 kV respectively. Management has learned that these corridors are being encroached into by some members of the public to carry out their daily activities. These various activities include building both permanent and temporary structures, establishing car bonds, bricklaying, excavation, dumping, tipping, planting vegetation exceeding 6 feet in height, among others. Note that any person who violates the above will be prosecuted in accordance with the law. UETCL advises those intending to carry out any development activity within the vicinity of any high-voltage transmission line to seek guidance from the Wayleaves office located at Plot 10 Hannington Road or call our toll-free line 0800-277-002. UETCL, transmitting for transformation.

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4: The news on Radio 1. I am Keno Lillian. A total of 354 elected members of parliament have been sworn in today, forming the 12th Parliament of Uganda. The swearing-in ceremony of all members of the 12th Parliament started yesterday and will end tomorrow, Friday, the 15th of May, 2026. Among those sworn in today is the newly elected Member of Parliament for Laro Peche Division in Gulu City, Norbert Mao. Mao has pledged to unite all members of parliament if elected Speaker of the 12th Parliament. He was addressing journalists shortly after swearing in.
5: The first is to unite the country. Everywhere you'll find people identifying with their parties, their tribes or their religions. And then you wonder, where are the Ugandans? So we have to unite the country. In order to do that in the parliament, when I'm elected to lead the house, I'll ensure that we have something called a caucus of the whole house. There are some problems which have no party lines.
4: Among others sworn in today is the Minister of State for Finance, Planning and Economic Development, Henry Musasizi, as representative for Rwanda East Constituency.
6: This term is a continuation of what we have been doing in the past. At constituency level, I represent a constituency that is largely rural, with numbers of people living in subsistence economies, slightly above the national average. There are about 35% of the household in my district who still work for the stomach. Now, in the new term, we shall build on the achievements so far achieved in the PDF, ensure that we bring as many households as possible into the money economy.
4: President Yoweri Museveni has appointed Justice Moses Kazibwe Kaumi as the new Deputy Chief Justice. The President has also appointed Agnes Alum, Chief Registrar. Justice Kazibwe is set to replace Justice Richard Butera, who has served as Deputy Chief Justice since 2020 and is nearing retirement. The appointments were announced today by the Presidential Press Unit, which says Justice Kazibwe's name has now been forwarded to Parliament for vetting and approval. And retired Constitutional Court Judge Justice Stephen Egonda Ntende has expressed concern over the lack of compassion by some judicial officers while handling some cases that would ordinarily qualify for compassion and bail. At a special sitting of the court to bid him farewell, Justice Egonda Ntende cited the case of jail deputy NUP spokesman Alex Waiso Mufumbiro, who he says was denied an opportunity to attend the burial of his wife. Justice Egonda Ntende says it was only fair for Mufumbiro to be allowed to join his grieving children, while stressing that even being denied bail because of the charge he faces was unfair.
7: Multiple weeks ago, I read and viewed in both print and broadcast media the story of a couple of young children mourning and burying their mother who had passed on as a result of a lost battle with cancer. The children were grieving and burying their mother alone without their surviving parent, a father held on some minor, obscure, and yet unproven charge in a subordinate court. The charge did not involve loss of or threat to life, him property or reputation. The father was held in pretrial custody, denied bail, long past the constitutionally permitted period for denial of liberty. What society treats its children like this? Team judiciary, where are your kitios and wambuses at this hour?
4: Kampala Capital City Authority, KCCA, has suspended street parking along Kampala and Jinja roads in a move intended to improve traffic flow and enhance safety of road users and mobility within the central business district. In a statement, KCCA says the suspension of street parking is along Jinja Road, Yusuf Lule Junction at Kitgum House. The authority has now provided alternative parking allocations along Station Road, De Winton Road, Side Barry, Nkrumah Road, and parking spaces within buildings, among others. Daniel Nwabine is the authority spokesman.
8: Street parking, this has been removed to allow for a second lane and free flow of traffic within the area. We have so far seen a great improvement in traffic flow along this section of Kampala Road and Jinja Road since we started this exercise yesterday. We appeal to the public to comply, and there is sufficient parking that can be used by those who are shopping, those who are going to places of work, in the vicinity and the alternative spaces.
4: And in news elsewhere, a former Nigerian power minister, Saleh Momman, has been sentenced to 75 years in prison for laundering $24.7 million. Last week, Momman was found guilty of 12 counts, including using private firms to funnel money linked to government-funded power plants. The 68-year-old was sentenced in absentia, according to the country's Economic and Financial Crimes Commission. Reports say Momman has been out of circulation and without trace since his conviction. He led the Ministry of Power under then President Muhammadu Buhari and has not publicly commented on his conviction. Drive Time continues.
0: That was the news on Radio 1. This is just how great we sound. Memories just keep coming.

0: 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Great songs, great memories. Let's see what the sea traffic is like, but first the weather.
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0: The sun is out, scorching hot. And of course, because of the drizzles this morning, humidity pretty high. It's 25 degrees, just a notch cooler than the day's highs of 26 degrees. But it feels like 30 degrees thanks to the 64% humidity. Tonight, we'll see temperatures drop to 19 degrees. Your Friday's got 27 degree highs. Friday still has the midday to 3 o'clock showers in the forecast. Saturday, 26 degrees and a bit of the lunchtime rain as well. Sunday's got rain between 10 and 3 o'clock. It looks like the rainy days are back because a lot of next week has got some rain as well. Not a lot, but the showers and sprinkles here and there. Another look at the weather should be in an hour. Let's see what changes.
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0: Bambi, Gustus is back with a new phone and new line. 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
3: Traffic is bumper to bumper out of town along Jija Road from Banda towards Chirika for about 15 to 18 minutes. In a busy flow traffic past Chambogo Road Junction either way, it's building up the switch between City Oil, Nakama Bacteria, to the go kilos of about 8 to 10 minutes from moving and out of town. About 7 minutes along the new petrol road, from Hoops Gate towards Nakawa traffic lights. About 7 minutes, the daytime from of Edao past the Ugubai past traffic lights, it's bumper to bumper movement along the road bound, stretching from the 36th junction to the Kitimas junction. And about 8 minutes, like a delay time. Headed that route on about 8 minutes, the daytime from the Sosajit House through the Kitimas junction towards Wampa Avenue roundabout. Wampa Avenue also is a busy photo of between Golf Course Road and Ginger Road. Traffic moving along access roads, just like if the road is of 5 to 7 towards the Kitimas junction. Headed out of town along Mukwan Road, it's a slow pace of 4 8 to 10 minutes through the stretch between Prince Badukuru junction towards Mukwan roundabout. Inbound, a busy forward traffic. In Zambia Road, Nitesan Mek Road, traffic is busy at okay, and the road out of town stretching from the Nkrumah junction towards Shoprite. About sense like a delay time, inbound, it's okay. Then Chiruka Street is building up from the Shoprite of Class past the Old Tax Park towards Chepge Road. And about 8 turns like a delay time. Along Kafimukasa Road, just like Natural Pace Road towards Namibi Road, 5 to 7 the day time. Along Namibi Road, inbound toward the Tax Park, 4 to 7 the day time. A busy photo traffic of about 5 minutes between Ben Chiruka and the Rashidi Kamisiro Junction using Chepge Road. Along Entebbe Road, out of town, 4 to 7 the day time from Najana Nkumbi, rather towards Zana towards Rua Quarter Supermarket. And about 8 minutes the day time, out of town from Kajian's towards Tende. Augustus Kavanda with a traffic update on FM 90 right in your car.
0: Yes, Alan.
4: Mbalala Trading Center is bumper to bump on the Kampala Jinja Highway, both directions. Between the road leading to Abacus, Parental Drugs Limited, and the road leading to Quality Plastics Uganda, that is Mbalala. In Mukon Trading Center, light traffic and movement through Seta is still okay, all light, 73 Chiwanga, but we're getting Trading Center moving into the city. Long queues of traffic from Kazinga area reaching the Nambole Road Junction, and Nadia outbound traffic is slow moving from Nadia Central Market toward Chariwajara. Trading Center Nigeria looks okay. Chigobe Road toward Chambogo is fine. Chigowa area looks good too. Then in Tinda, the traffic rates, routine traffic stops from Kisasa and Nakawa could stretch up to 5 minutes maximum. And Koro area, around the Kabila Hunting Club, the Villa Uganda, just within 5 minutes. Northern bypass is bumper to bumper in two sections. One is around the Cheba and overpass, facing Kisasi, and the other is toward the Kisasi exit. That's another one. Kalere Market Gaza Road is okay. One day gear, They want to get traffic is out of the city Bombo Road. The count is within 12 minutes. Coming in on the Hagen Circus to the road under 10. The Mlago traffic lights, Yusuf Road heading out of the city, already clocking 10 minutes. Lodi Road, Ministry of Health, slow moving traffic leaving the city. And Sezibwa Road heading out of the city within 6 or 7. Toward the fairway for traffic lights. Kafron on March really. And boy, you see the count is under 10 minutes around the bypass, but the traffic lights, Luigi, is not at bumper leaving the Stonehoima Road from the bypass, El Up to Stabex, Luigi. Now, club here, routine traffic stops, Mkesa, Kasubi, Fungo Sport Church 2, Mango Trading Center, Glazer Brief, in and out of the city. And at the trading center, the same, Chengira, the Nakakawa Junction, both ways on Masaka Road, stops within 3 minutes. Mango Trading Center, fine. The Sega Market, fine. Alan, the traffic interview is at FM 90 Radio 1.
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6: 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We start with tennis, where Jannik Sinner has broken Novak Djokovic's all-time record of successive match wins at ATP Masters 1000 tournaments by recording the 32nd straight victory of his historic streak to reach the Italian Open semifinals. The Italian world number one overpowered 12th seed Andrei Rublev 6-2, 6-4. To continue his bid to join Djokovic as only the second man to win all nine Masters 1000 titles, the sport's highest level below the Grand Slams. 24-year-old Sinner appears unstoppable form before the French Open, the only major standing between him and a career Grand Slam beginning on 24th of May. He has joined Spanish great Rafael Nadal as the only other man to reach semifinals at each of the first five Masters 1000 events in season and will face Russian Daniil Medvedev or Spanish lucky loser Martin Lundelus for a place in the showpiece. "I don't play for records, I just play for my own story," he told the crowd. "At the same time, it means a lot to me, but tomorrow is another opponent in different conditions. It's a night match. Now, the highest priority for me is trying to recover as much as I can physically. Emotionally, it takes a lot of playing here at home. At the same time, I'll definitely try to do my best. It's a win-win situation for me in any case. It was a good day today." And it's a good day for Alexander Usyk, I guess, as the WBA has granted permission to the boxer to defend his super heavyweight title against Rico Verhoeven on the 23rd of May, but under strict terms and conditions. Unified champion, 39-year-old Usyk, faces former Glory Kickboxing world champion Verhoeven at the Pyramids of Giza in Egypt. Beautiful place. The WBC previously confirmed that Usyk's title would be on the line, but there was uncertainty around whether that would also be the case with his WBA and IBF belts. Should Usyk emerge victorious, the bout will officially count as a successful title defense. However, the title itself will not be at stake for Verhoeven, as is currently not ranked by the sanctioning body. If the champion were to lose, the WBA Championship Committee would then review his status and determine the next course of action regarding the heavyweight championship. Usyk previously defended his decision to fight Verhoeven, saying he should be able to do what he wants, having already beaten Tyson Fury, Anthony Joshua, and Daniel Dubois on two occasions. Usyk is yet to lose in 24 fights as a professional and has enjoyed three spells as an undisputed champion, twice at heavyweight and once at cruiserweight. He also won Olympic gold for Ukraine at the 2012 Games in London. The 37-year-old Verhoeven has a formidable reputation in kickboxing, but has only boxed once professionally in 2014. The WBA said that Verhoeven would be eligible to enter its heavyweight rankings if he becomes the first man to defeat Usyk. Clearly, he didn't hear my story yesterday about Jack Paul and the broken jaw. Was it yesterday or the other day? Anyways, to soccer. Manchester United caretaker head coach Michael Carrick has been named on a six-man shortlist for the Premier League's Manager of the Season Award. Wow, after how many games? Carrick, who has overseen just 15 games in charge since replacing Ruben Amorim in January, is joined by Arsenal's Mikel Arteta and Manchester City's Pep Guardiola, who are vying to win the season's league title. Departing Bournemouth head coach Andoni Iraola, Brentford's Keith Andrews and Sunderland's Regis Lebris have also been nominated. Among the eight players in the running for Premier League Player of the Season are Arsenal trio David Raya, Gabriel and Declan Rice, and Manchester City pair Antoine Semenyo and Erling Haaland. Also shortlisted are Manchester United captain Bruno Fernandes, Brentford striker Iga Thiago, and Nottingham Forest midfielder Morgan Gibbs-White. In the Premier League Young Player of the Season category, four players aged 23 or younger at the start of the campaign: West Ham midfielder Mateus Fernandes, Newcastle fullback Lewis Hull, Brentford right back Michael Kayode, and Manchester United's midfielder Kobbie Mainoo are among the nominees. Bournemouth teammates Junior Kroupi and Alex Scott, plus City duo Ryan Cherki and Nico Riley, have also made the eight-man shortlist. The winners will be decided by a combination of the public vote and panel of football experts. And a group of world-leading scientists have warned FIFA its current heat safety measures for the men's 2026 World Cup are inadequate and could put players at risk of serious harm. Wow. In an open letter, international experts in health, climate and sports performance say the governing body's guidelines are out of step with the current science and impossible to justify. They call on FIFA to introduce stronger protections, including longer cooling breaks and clearer protocols for delaying or postponing games in extreme conditions. Heat is expected to be an issue at this summer's tournament in the US, Canada and Mexico, with researchers warning temperatures at 14 of the 16 stadiums being used could exceed dangerous levels. In parts of the southern US and northern Mexico, average daytime highs are typically in the low to mid 30s and can rise towards 40 degrees C during hotter spells. When temperature, humidity, wind speeds, and the strength of the sunshine are factored in, players in these World Cup cities are at great risk of experiencing extreme levels of heat stress on the body. FIFA says it is committed to protecting the health and safety of players, referees, fans, volunteers and staff, and that climate-related risks are assessed as part of the tournament planning. Well, let's wait and see. But still keeping with the World Cup, Madonna, Shakira and K-pop boy band BTS will co-headline the Super Bowl-style halftime show at this summer's World Cup final. The tournament, which will be co-hosted by the US, Canada and Mexico, concludes with a final in New Jersey on the 19th of July. It's understood that the show will be 11 minutes long. There have been reports that the show could last longer than 15 minutes, which the laws of the game say the interval should not exceed. The halftime show during last summer's Club World Cup finals in the US between Chelsea and Paris Saint-Germain lasted more than 24 minutes. Pre-match performances at showpiece occasions such as the Champions League final have become commonplace, but this will be the first time a halftime show is held at a World Cup final. Colombian pop star Shakira is releasing her official World Cup song, Die Die, an Italian phrase meaning let's go or come on, and also features Nigerian singer Burna Boy today, actually. You should look for it. The 49-year-old Hips Don't Lie singer also released Waka Waka, this time for Africa, for the 2010 tournament in South Africa. Queen of Pop Madonna is the best-selling female music artist of all time and is preparing to release her 15th album, Confessions 2, on the 3rd of July. So this is very good publicity for that. In April, the 67-year-old made a surprise guest appearance during Sabrina Carpenter's headline set at the Coachella Music Festival for a duet of Vogue and Like a Prayer. Meanwhile, the seven members of BTS are the best-selling music act in South Korean history with more than 45 million albums sold. They and Coldplay had a UK number 3 hit with My Universe in 2021, and the band have been making their comeback after a three-year music hiatus to complete their mandatory military service and will be in the middle of an 85-date world tour when they perform at the final. Wow. In March, the FIFA president Gianni Infantino said the show will be a historic moment for the FIFA World Cup, befitting the biggest sporting event in the world. Well, let's wait and see. A bit of gossip as this comes to a close. Bayern Munich have reached an agreement with Anthony Gordon and have begun negotiations with Newcastle United over signing the England forward. Chelsea and Manchester United have Real Sociedad's 24-year-old Spain forward and Berenice on their list of potential signings this summer. Manchester United are ready to make a formal move for Nottingham Forest England midfielder Elliot Anderson. Chelsea and Galatasaray are interested in signing 23-year-old English forward Jonathan Rowe from Bologna. And Germany forward Nick Voltermed is unhappy at Newcastle. And Atletico Madrid are among the clubs monitoring the 24-year-old situation. That's Halftime Sports.
4: This is Halftime Sports. Actions.
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0: 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News in Luganda at 60. Traffic and headlines coming up in a bit. I don't know if you saw the story on page 3 of the New Vision. Government tightens enrollment in medical schools. So turns out, with 18 universities and 201 health workers training colleges, many institutions have been filling classrooms, and somebody comes and teaches, and of course the institutions are making so much money because one person can teach 1,000 people. Question is, are they learning? We've had a lot of substandard people being churned out. That's why government has come in, stepped up and decided we are cutting and tightening enrollment to medical schools. So especially for medicine, dentistry and pharmacy, they've tightened it, reducing enrollment by a half. So if you've been churning out 3,000 doctors, dentists, pharmacists a year, it's just hypothetical figures. Now it will be 1,500 because they have slashed intake by a half. But also the nurses and therapists and all that stuff, they've all been affected. Maybe not as drastically as medicine, dentistry and pharmacy. I don't know which is worse. Because also remember, people keep complaining of a shortage of medical workers. So I don't know which is worse. Going to a medical facility and there's no medical worker, or finding one that is half-baked. I think when you're in pain and dying, you're like, you know what? If they know half their stuff, maybe that's the half the stuff I need.
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2: A total of 354 elected members of parliament have been sworn in today, forming the 12th parliament of Uganda. The former energy minister has been sentenced to 75 years in prison for money laundering. And President Yoweri Museveni has appointed Justice Moses Kaziwe as the new Deputy Chief Justice. These and more stories will be coming your way at 6 o'clock in our Luganda News.
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0: Can I have Alan? Hello.
1: Junba, we have coming into the city. Traffic is from 4 points by Shorten Kampala, reaching the Golf Course Club. Says Zebra Road, the count is under 7 minutes leaving the city. Shimon Road, don't much, heading out to the city. And towards Central Kamocha, Junba Biha again. Movement is within 6 minutes. Mawanda Road towards Chevando leaving the city. The stretch is from the Chitanya Medical Center, reaching the Singli Street, Chibano looks fine. Kaleri Market Gaza out of the city is 1 to 3 minutes. Movement on the bypass, still Chibano toward Kisasi. There is a heavy one. Right now looks about 15 minutes. From the Chibano overpass, nearing the Kisasi overpass, one leaving the city. And in Bokoto Kabira Country Club, within 6 minutes heading out, out of the city, rather. Tinder traffic bates, routine traffic stops, up to 4 minutes maximum from Kisasi or Nakawa. And then Najira looks good. Nadia out of the city, the stretch. Till, from Chicken Express Nadia to Jaguar Trading Center. Nagira Road looks okay. Where get it? Looks up an hour right now coming into the city. So from Kazinga up to the Nambole Junction. And then Chiwanga to Seta. The picture there is of about 15 minutes leaving the city in Mokono toward the Mokono Kalaji within 10 minutes. Then Ranyonyi Trading Center, spend almost at 10. Mbalala appears to be about 15 to 20 minutes, especially traffic coming into the city, bumper to bumper. There, Masakaro Chinga Trading Center, the Nakakoro Junction, the brief traffic stops. Sega Market or Kemlinga Trading Center, fine Natete. Just a stop and go. Mango Trading Center, brief stops at the on the Mango Hospital and the Kanda Pichive by Abadin Tumor Junction. In Now Club, yeah, Makere de Hirud out of the city. Movement is almost 7 to 8 minutes. The rest are under 3 minutes. Bukesa, within 3 minutes, same at Kasubi. Why is a little over 5 minutes at the exit and toward the traffic that's Lubiji. A little over five as well for the Sabex Lubiji. And then Wanegea, outbound traffic on Bombo Road. Traffic queues up from the William Street up to the Wanegea Junction. And those coming in up from the YMCA up to the Novi Hospital. Hajinsa Kasuli Road coming in more than 10 minutes. Bina Issa Road is slow at what could be leaving the city. Yusuf Lule Road, along the Ministry of Health, leaving the city, slow movement. Same on the Loader Road, heading toward Yusuf Lule, heading out of the city. And Makete Road traffic coming in is under 7 minutes. Alan, the traffic in traffic is the FM 90 Radio 1.
0: Yes, Augustus.
2: There is some movement of traffic along the main road down the Nutas Park for about 7 minutes. Indeed, late and you caught up 7 minutes along from Kasa Road, not to up to 02 in the main road at the Nutas Park. Bench to report it like a delay time from Rupert, past the Otax Park towards Shagwe Road. In a busy foot traffic both ways along Shagwe Road between Benchuka and the Rashidi Kamps Road Junction. Traffic moving along Tesson Sambian Micro towards Clocktoy is good. Queens Atwoodton, there is some to traffic for about 5 minutes towards the roundabout. About 5 minutes the distance from Java Way, we are using past the Werega Karinda Road Junction to our town. As is time moving under road town, past no control traffic lights. There is some movement of traffic along Tebe Road from Zan to Wasirwa. In about 8, to turn the delay time out of the along Tebe Road from Kajans to Wasitende. It's bumper to bumper movement along Mkwano that will turn about 8 to 10 minutes towards Mkwano, but inbound a busy forward traffic. Traffic moving intensity along a street is of 5 to 7 minutes towards Mkwano about. Access Road, Yusuf Road, between 5 and 7, the daytime towards the Kitumashi Junction. And about 8 minutes, like a daytime out of the long Ginger Road from the Suzuki to the Kitumashi Junction. Traffic moving into along Ginger Road is bumper to bumper in about 8 to 10 minutes, like a delay time from the Sadisus Junction to the Kitumashi Junction. As drove in and out of town, past the Google bypass traffic is about 7 minutes, the daytime as it's moving either way. Past the Newport Junction, as it's traffic joining Ginger Road from home, the Newport Road as from as far as Mobs Gate. Past Nakamakia XP cross of 5 to 7 minutes from whichever way we were using. And as drove past Chambogo Road Junction 4 times the daytime, it's building up from Bando towards Cherika Town along Ginger Road of about 8 to 12 minutes. Reporting for Radio 1, Augustus Kubanda with the traffic update on FM 90 right in your car.
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4: Notice is hereby given that the Clerk to Parliament will on 13th, 14th, and 15th May 2026 at Parliament House administer the Oath of Allegiance and the Oath of Member of Parliament to each person elected as a Member of Parliament in accordance with the following schedule. Wednesday, 13th May 2026, from 8 a.m. to 1:30 p.m., Honorable Ayo Joyce Makamo to Honorable Babidie Mili Babalanda. From 2 p.m. to 6:30 p.m., Honorable Babula Noel Kataike Matilda to Honorable Kanabi Jimmy. Thursday, 14th May 2026, from 8 a.m. to 1:30 p.m., Honorable Kangwaje Stephen Rwakanuma to Honorable Chams David Kalwanga. From 2 p.m. to 6:30 p.m., Honorable Lule Elia Eric to Honorable Nambeshe John Baptist. Friday, 15th May 2026, from 8 a.m. to 1:30 p.m., Honorable Namboze Teddy to Honorable Polot Patrick. 2 p.m. to 6:30 p.m., Honorable Polot Okwalinga Simon Peter to Honorable Zawede Victorious. Please note that each member elect of Parliament is requested to collect his or her invitation card, program booklet, and biodata form from the Office of the Clerk on Monday 4th and Tuesday 5th May 2026 between 9 a.m. and 5 p.m. Please carry along your national ID. Filled in biodata forms may be returned to room 112, first floor, south wing, or handed in at a registration desk on the day of the swearing in. Each member elect of Parliament is requested to follow the schedule above and advised to keep time. Each member elect of Parliament shall be accompanied by three people only. Lastly, each member elect of Parliament with disabilities shall be granted one additional person as an aid.

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1: MTN Uganda is regulated by Uganda Communications Commission.

0: They say, you know, a song is successful when it's got its own dance. And this Love to Dance song had its dance, that whole Sika Chapati Sika. When the club or at a party and everyone is doing the same dance to that song, you know, that there is a banger, no doubt. Well, it brings us to the end of this second hour on the show. More great songs, more great memories in the next hour. Opening with your requests, you can be a part of that. Drop me a WhatsApp on 0703 090 090. Let's see what it is you want to listen to and if I can get my hands on it. But also, we'll try to guide you out of the city. My friend Cecilia sent a message to say she's had a not very good day, and then the traffic in the Nakawa area was not helping it. I know, right? When you had a bad day, the last thing you want is bad traffic. But yeah, it doesn't rain, it pours. I call them trials and tribulations. There's also Word on the Street and also some beautiful jazz music at 6:30. All of that coming up the next hour.
1: Bank of Uganda advises all regulated financial service providers that their deadline for only dealing with licensed SACCOs has been extended to 30th September 2026. All regulated financial service providers are encouraged to continue supporting SACCOs who are in the process of obtaining licenses. Bank of Uganda does not expect any regulated financial service provider to deny financial services to eligible SACCOs until the expiry of this period. For any inquiries, please contact the Office of the Director, Non-Bank Financial Institutions Department, Bank of Uganda, or the Bank of Uganda website. This message is brought to you by the Bank of Uganda.
2: The management of Uganda Electricity Transmission Company, UETCL, informs the general public that it is risky and unsafe to conduct any activity under or within the Wayleaves corridor of any high-voltage transmission line. These corridors measure 20 meters, 30 meters, 40 meters, and 60 meters for the 66 kV, 132 kV, 220 kV, and 400 kV respectively. Management has learned that these corridors are being encroached into by some members of the public to carry out their daily activities. These various activities include building both permanent and temporary structures, establishing car bonds, bricklaying, excavation, dumping, tipping, planting vegetation exceeding 6 feet in height, among others. Note that any person who violates the above will be prosecuted in accordance with the law. UETCL advises those intending to carry out any development activity within the vicinity of any high-voltage transmission line to seek guidance from the Wayleaves office located at Plot 10, Hannington Road, or call our toll-free line 0800-277-002. UETCL, transmitting for transformation.
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0: UEDCL informs its esteemed customers in the Greater Kampala Metropolitan Area that their supplier, the Uganda Electricity Transmission Company Limited, UETCL, has scheduled power shutdowns from today to the 2nd of June 2026. The shutdown will enable UETCL to safely carry out official network improvement works along the Lugogo-Kampala North transmission line. These works are part of the ongoing Kampala Metropolitan Transmission System Improvement Project, expected to significantly improve power supply reliability in this area. From today to the 23rd of May, Kamocha Trading Center, Old Chira Road, Mawanda Road, Akasha Avenue, Kawalia Kagwa Close, Chisementi, parts of Bukoto, Mulimira Zone, Chifumbira, and Tufnell Drive will experience outage from 7 a.m. to 6 p.m. That's from today to the 23rd of May. UEDCL appeals to the affected customers to plan accordingly during this period. If your power supply is not restored by the scheduled time, please call 0800-203-088 or 0800-285-285, both of them toll-free numbers. Any inconvenience this may cause is highly regretted. And the family of the late Chimbugwe Gerald of Lubaga Kabus, with deep sorrow, announced the death of their mother, Mrs. Saison Chimbugwe Sali, who passed at Mulago Hospital yesterday. A funeral service is to be held at St. Andrew's Church, Lubaga Kabuso, tomorrow, Friday, the 15th of May, starting at 10 a.m. Burial will take place on Saturday, 16th, at Bigando, Buyamba, Kochi, Rakai District, at 2 p.m. Inform that all relatives, friends, and in-laws may her soul rest in eternal peace.
3: This is just how great the sound. 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
3: I don't understand why. See, it's burning me to hold on to this. I know this is something I gotta do, but that don't mean I want to. What I'm trying to say is that

0: 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Well, 17 minutes past 6 o'clock. Elvis until 7 with great songs, great memories. To be part of this, you drop us a message either on WhatsApp or Facebook. Let us know what it is you'd like to listen to. Try to get our hands on it and play it. So previously, Tumushabe Habat Timer, you wanted me to play Westlife's Fool Again. Such a broken heart, weepy, weepy song. I played it about 2 weeks ago. People are going to start gossiping about us if we play these songs too often. So how about we pass it for today? Give it another month. Please, come on. Don't be too weepy-weepy on the show. Like I said, people are going to start gossiping about us. You know how Kampala people are with their thousand rumors. But thank you for listening. Totally appreciate that. Wasaja Sam, you tuned in. Thank you. Much appreciated. Sa Papa Kes wanted to listen to Burn by Usher for your own listening pleasure. Mtebi Mike Manzi, I think you're a promoter. I don't think you are a listener considering the kind of stuff that you're asking for. Maria Yuji, thank you for listening. I see you. Eric Patel, Eriku, you're tuned in as well, asking what's the weather like in Kampala. Well, it's sunny and bright and hot and scorching. Moses Rugo wants to know, was Moses Ali Kenyan? Yes, he was. And the band, the Hodi Boys, those were a Mombasa-based band, actually. But he got his lucky break and had one hit on the charts. And that was it. I don't think he had any other hits. But the Hodi Boys continued performing on the circuits in Mombasa for a while. Requests on Drive on Radio 1 FM 90 are brought to you by Rock Boom. 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Now you've got double the energy, double the winning, because Boom Chakala Season 5 has come in both Rock Boom and Silverback. So for just 2,000 shillings, get the energy drink of choice. 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No, no, no. 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
0: Ntanga Peter, remind me. Enya tomorrow, okay? Okay, okay, okay.
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0: The sun is coming in still through my studio blinds and is keeping temperatures high. 25 degrees as it was last hour. Feels like 26 degrees. We'll see temperatures dropping to 19 degrees later on tonight. Tomorrow's highs at 27 degrees. Some showers between midday and 3 o'clock. So expect tomorrow afternoon to be a humid one because of those showers and drizzles. Saturday, 26 degrees, and lunchtime drizzles as well between midday and 4 o'clock. Sunday, too, has got rain between 10 and 3, but not a lot. Another look at the weather with Big Virginia.
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0: Okay, let's try to see how the drive back home is this evening.

0: There is routine some make up traffic along the road from Kajansi towards Tendi of about 10 to 14 minutes. And a piece of traffic from Zana towards Roa. Inbound with the road about 5 minutes the daytime. The daytime is got up 5 minutes along Mobile Road. It must carry up with the same TV roundabout. It's bumper to bumper met out of along Queensway towards the roundabout. In the bottom, this is along Mutesa 1 Road towards the TV roundabout. Inbound along Mutesa 7 Metro no trouble support. And the road building up out of turn of about 8 minutes. From the Kamukam Parabin to a shop right, inbound is okay. Bench of delay time to go up 80 minutes from the super touch class past the Old Park towards Chagga Road. And there is some metro traffic along Chagga both ways between Benchuka and the Makaro Junction. Along the main road down the Netflix Park, 4 times the delay time towards the 7 Exit Road Junction. It's building up out of the Mukwana Road of about 8 minutes approaching Mukwana about. In the park is fine. Access Road, Yusuf Road, and Ginger Road out of town. About 7 the distance as well to touch right where you go. Just like a time of the industry along Ginger Road from the Sadish Junction to the Kitumashi Junction. There is some movement of traffic both ways along Avenue from Ginger Road towards the Rock Road as the Road Junction. About 7 the delay time from the other way past the Hugo Bay Pass touch class as is from the Pademikot Junction in a distant region from whichever way you are using. It's bumper to bumper meet between Banda and Jerika Town about 15 to 20 minutes. Traffic moving along Gaba Road past Kabaragara Trading Center is of 68 minutes towards KIU. Reporting for Radio 1, Augustus Rwanda, with a traffic update on FM 90 right in your car.
1: Alan.
2: Shutdown Road is bumper to bumper between Nakasero Road in Wandegea and the DFC Bank head office. Covered the entire stretch, bad. Same on Sizibwa Road leaving the city from the Kampala Club, down up the traffic, there's a Fairway Hotel. Tenant Avenue, the entire Shotron Hotel stretch leaving the city to its red lights there. Shimon Road moving toward Yusuf Lule Road could spend more than 10 minutes. And then Yusuf Lule Road coming from the Blago side within 10. From the Garden City side, there's queues up from the Corridor Road Junction up to the Fairway Hotel traffic. Student Babiha coming in. The cover is from Medipal International City up to the Gulf Coast Club. Then we're heading toward Wandegea. Yes, Road, long queues of traffic from the Children's Clinic. Reaching the Mago traffic lights, low day road, bumper to bumper, the entire stretch. Same on Muaf Road, from Chiadon Road down toward Yusuf Road, leaving the city more than a quarter an hour. Hajimsa Kasule Road, both ways, slow moving traffic between the Mlago and Wandegea traffic lights. Bombo Road, leaving the city. Traffic is switching up from Shoe House up to the Wandegea Junction, and inbound is slow moving between the YMCA and the Novik Hospital. Makerere Hill moving in, maybe 7-8 minutes, that's the count. But toward Nan Club, yeah, it's more than 10 minutes, and the queues of the stretch is from the Kampala Baptist Church up to the Nan Club Junction. Bukesa within 4 minutes, same at Kasubi, traffic lights. Gaya's Road is slow moving from Kubiri toward Kalere Market. And Bina Issa Road, along the Lagos for leaving the city, slow movement. Those coming from Kamuochia. The hold up is from District 24 up to the Mlago traffic lights. And where you see is moderate. Briefly, in fact, around the traffic lights. Kawempe Trading Center, within 5 years, should be 3 minutes out of the city. Maganjo, Kagoma, looking good, even Kawanda. But Matuga is bumper to bumper between Petromax Matuga and Ruby Street Stream Matuga, both in and outbound. Traffic Luigi, light traffic, Masaka Road, Chengira to the Sega. Moving in, slow movement is from Rose Gardens at Chengira up to the Nakauka Road Junction, leaving the city. It's from the Masaka Taxi Stage up to the Nakauka Road Junction, Lenga Trading Center out of the city. Busy from the bypass toward the market. The Sega Market coming in looks to be within 5 or 6 minutes. Natete just a stop and go. Mango Trading Center, routine traffic suits on the Mango Hospital and the Kanap Richivevlaya by the Tomorrow Junction, and then east, the Kampala Jinja Highway. Namave, where you get it, inbound, there's still long queues of traffic coming into the city. And then Chiwanga to Seta, movement out. Has to be about 10 to 20 minutes. And in Mokon toward the Mokono Kalaji, it's about 10 minutes. Ranyanyi, coming toward Mokono, slow movement, quite a stretch there. Nadia, still outbound traffic, is from Chukwune Express Nadia toward Jariwaja Trading Center. Nigeria looks fine, and Tinda area gotten busier. especially Dixas in Tinda Road, leaving the city from the Tinda traffic that's at Dixas Go area road. The Bagambo Branch, one branch for the Hadron Tinda, quite a stretch. Bukoto, the Kabia Hempel Club, the Villa Uganda, slow movement. Kamocha Market, not bad. Mawanda Road to Achebando, the traffic street is from the Silver Line Condos reaching the Singly Street. And one coming from Lago on Singly Street is from the Jamaica Football Field, reaching Mawanda Road. Solar Road, approaching Singly Street, heading out the city too. There is about 10 minutes there. Alan, the traffic control news at FM 90 Radio 1.
1: 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We make it easy.
3: Bank of Uganda maintains the central bank rate for the month of May 2026 at 9.75%. The governor, Bank of Uganda, Michael Ating Ego, says the bank assessed that the current monetary policy stance remains appropriate, even as global uncertainties, particularly the conflict in Middle East, continue to pose risks to inflation and the broader economic outlook. He warns that inflation would rise moderately during the second half of the 2026 before stabilizing around the mid-term target. Head of the International Air Transport Association, Willie Walsh, warns that higher ticket prices for air travelers in Europe are inevitable because of the high cost of jet fuel. He says, although some airlines have cut their European fares recently because of a lack of demand, there was no way airlines could absorb the extra costs over time. However, he notes that even if the Strait of Hormuz were reopened tomorrow, the impact of disruption caused by the conflict in the Middle East could still be felt into next year. The East African crude oil pipeline reveals that it's working towards having 90% of their workforce being Ugandans as they seek to attain one of their objectives of employing local talent. Speaking at the third Oil and Gas Skills Expo 2026 held at Makerere University, head of human resource at EACOP, Andrew Mafabi, says this will be attained through talent development, focusing on national content and skills transfer to the wider economy. Mafabi says they are investing in training to prepare Ugandans for technical roles and project opportunities. Ugandan Workforce Development and Digital Talent Company, Marifa Sasa, starts a pilot testing project for AI board designed to remove language and workflow barriers between Ugandan engineers and Japanese companies. The platform integrates AI-powered translation, communication support, task management, and collaborative development tools that allow engineering teams in Uganda and Japan to work seamlessly in their native languages. The founder of Marifa Sasa, Robert Bob Okello, says the pilot testing officially begins this month with applications opening for Ugandan ICT companies interested in participating in the trial phase.
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5: 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These corridors measure 20 meters, 30 meters, 40 meters, and 60 meters for the 66 kV, 132 kV, 220 kV, and 400 kV respectively. Management has learned that these corridors are being encroached into by some members of the public to carry out their daily activities. These various activities include building both permanent and temporary structures, establishing car bonds, bricklaying, excavation, dumping, tipping, planting vegetation exceeding 6 feet in height, among others. Note that any person who violates the above will be prosecuted in accordance with the law. UETCL advises those intending to carry out any development activity within the vicinity of any high voltage transmission line to seek guidance from the Wayleaves office located at Plot 10 Hannington Road, or call our toll-free line 0800-277-002. UETCL, transmitting for transformation.
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0: Drive Time is on Radio 1 FM 90. It's 23 minutes to 7 o'clock. And that's our Jazz This Hour. Steve Oliver with Freedom Drive. More jazz music with BB Junior at 11:30 p.m. I have two people who today sent me messages to say they look forward to that jazz. The three in a row at 11:30 p.m. Well, it's coming.
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0: Do you know what else is coming? Spectrum at 7 o'clock after the news briefs. And you can be a part of Spectrum this evening by listening to the conversation and also making your contribution done. That is 7 to 8 o'clock with Kenneth Anderson Lukwago. And tonight on Spectrum, update on the progress of the Greater Kampala Metropolitan Area Urban Development Program. If you aren't listening earlier on today, it was in the news that parking on the roadside from the Entebbe Road intersection of Kampala Road all the way down to Jinja Road has been suspended, if I may use the word, stopped, terminated. So you park inside the building parkings or the storied parking on Porto Avenue, I think it is, National Theatre, those other places. So this is just one of the things that they're doing to develop Kampala. So we're getting an update on that tonight on Spectrum. We'll host Engineer Dr. James Semwemba, Infrastructure Development Specialist. Aha, that one. Greater Kampala Metropolitan Area Urban Development Program. I should also ask him about that old Port Bell Road, why they had to put that island in the middle. We also have Ms. Ndema Bernadette. She's a communication specialist, Greater Kampala Metropolitan Area Urban Development Program, 7 to 8 p.m. on Spectrum.
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6: We're yet to see a new cabinet list released, and I'd like to hear from Ugandans. Tell me the size of cabinet they would wish to see run this country moving forward.
7: The cabinet, first of all, they should merge some sectors, some ministries. They should merge them. If our intention is to make Ugandans rich, they should merge.

0: Minister for Western Region, Northern Region, Eastern Region. So that could save the money they spend in fuel and their allowances plus salaries. That money could be diverted to roads, medicine. Among those ministers, me, I expect the president also to choose some youth.
1: Well, merging ministries is nice, but merge who and who? Ministry of Defense and Education, Ministry of Finance, Sports, Gender and Labor. That would be interesting.
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1: One last look at the city traffic for this evening. My guys Al and Augustus still on the streets. Hello.
3: Matuga Trading Center is still bumper to bumper between the Kasangat Kiti Road Junction and Petromax Matuga, in and out of the Sindi Kampala Gulu Highway. Kawanda, Kagoma, Maganjo look okay. Why Kawempe Trading Center light traffic as well? Why is said not much? Just a few interruptions around the Y-Street traffic is heading out of the city. And Gayaza Road moving from Kubiri to Kaleri Market out of the city is still slow from Lagonbina East Road toward Kubiri. Long queues of traffic, Bombo Road from Wanigat toward Kubiri. More than 5 minutes, used to be along the Ministry of Health, leaving the street, reaching the Mago traffic, but it's slow movement. Hajimusaka Sule Road, both directions, looks ugly. And Bombo from the city center, the queues of traffic, still around Eco Bus offices, up to the Wanigate Junction, and coming in from the YMCA, up to the Novi Hospital. Inbound on Makerehi Road is less than 80. It's toward Nankulabi. That is bumper to bumper. They climb from the Kampala Baptist Church up to the Nankulabi Junction. And Vokesa for 5 minutes. Toward Kasubi, Hoima Road especially, it's about 10 or so minutes. Luigi, out of the city toward the Gander Junction, slow movement. And Michiana Road, Lenga, coming from Busega. Slow moving traffic toward the Lenga Market. Busega Market coming in, more than 5 minutes. Then Busega to Chiengira. Slow movement there as well toward the Nakau Coward Junction. And in Natete, a few holders, Mega Trading Center, they're brief source of the Kandapla Chivev Liar, but in Tuma Road Junction. Then the Kampala Jinja Highway, still Nama Vegway Giri, into the city over half an hour. Chiwanga Center, moderate, Mokolo, not much. And then coming from Ranjan toward Mokolo, it's the part toward the Mokolo Katosi Road Junction that is still busy. Naria, the entire distance toward Chadwa Jela looks bad, leaving the city. Where you get it, rather, Nama Vid, not bad. And then Tinda to Kisasi, long piece of traffic heading out of the city. Mokoto, light traffic. Kamocham Market, the same. Mawanda toward Chivando, slow movement. Toward the Tsingli Street, June Babiha coming from the Golf Course Club. There are traffic holdups. And then Lode Road, Ministry of Health, the same frustrations there. Same on Chad Dondo Road, the entire street car road, the same Seziva Road leaving the city. Slow movement of traffic. The entire street leaving the city toward the Fairway Road traffic lights. Alan, the Tuscan from is at 90, Radio 1.
1: Augustus.
4: It's quite a busy form of traffic. For about 8, with elements past Kiroka Town along the both ways. A busy form of traffic past the Banda taxi stage and about 15 minutes the time from Steel Oil past Pembroke Junction to Katarima Road either way. And about 7 minutes the time in and out of town. Past the Newport Junction in a Dergo bypass first from Tebra Way, we are using a busy form of traffic inbound along the road of about 8 minutes from the Sadis Junction and Extremas Junction. Headed that out along the road between 6 and 10 minutes like a delay time. As you come facing the Susa Chitaus, Extremas Junction towards 1 Avenue around about. About 7 minutes the daytime in and out of town along 1 Avenue from Ginger towards the lower Kroita Road Junction. Traffic moving out of Talumkwan Road is of 5 to 7 towards Mkwana, but inbound is fine. Nsambi Road is good. Mutesan is quite good as this Mega Road towards Clock Tower. And the road about 7 minutes in between the Nassau Road Junction and the Shoprite inbound is okay. Ventura expects also 6 to 8 minutes from the Shoprite class, past the Old Tax Park towards Chabga Road. There is some movement of traffic both ways along Chabga Road for about 5 to 7 minutes. In between the Kampara Road, past Benchuka to the Rashidi Kamis Road Junction. Along the main road, down on the next, down the Nitax Park, there is some movement of traffic for about 5 minutes. Traffic moving along Natural Peace Road, just a Kafunkasa.

0: 527 is towards Namib Road. Queens out of Tanks building up towards the roundabout of about 80 minutes. A busy foot of the Alam Tessa 1 road towards the roundabout as it's not moving along Massacre Road in the road towards the roundabout. Passing the roundabout finds the distance from Jebaway, just like it's not moving under the town, past Nakul traffic lights. There is no movement of traffic from Zana towards Iroa. It's building up from Kajansi to West End along the road for about 8 to 10 minutes. And a busy foot traffic past Kansanga towards KIO along the road out of town. Augustus Commander with a traffic update on FM 90 right in Yoka.
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1: 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It's 10 minutes to 7 o'clock. 7 o'clock. The news in English. News briefs, actually. And thereafter, Spectrum. Tonight on Spectrum, we're talking about the Kampala modernization process and what progress are we at. Tune in and let's get an update from an infrastructure engineer who should be in charge of what's being done, at least as far as the roads are concerned. That's Engineer Dr. James Semwemba. And Miss Ndema Bernadette, she's a communication specialist for the Greater Kampala Metropolitan Area Urban Development Program. 7 to 8 p.m. on Spectrum with Kenneth Anderson Lukwago, right here on Radio 1 FM 90. Just wanna-

0: Drive Time News on Radio 1 FM 90 as we come to the end of the show for another day. The 14th of May 2026. It's a Thursday. And it's day two of the parliamentary swearing in. First things first, those of you coming in tomorrow, allegiance. You owe allegiance, not allegiancy. I was dying all the time when people are owing allegiancy. Okay, that's out of the way. Next. I caught it midway. For some reason, I'd forgotten about watching it. I turned on the TV just as Shamim Malende, Kampala woman representative, came on. I kind of like her. Actually, I like her. And, I mean, she presents my Kampala women. Fear Kampala women. So if someone represents them, you have to fear her even more. But yeah, I'm glad I caught her as she was just coming up the stairs. People, you're allowed 4 people if you have a disability. But no, today I counted, someone came with 13 people. I kid you not. First of all, that's an unlucky number. But yeah, there they were, all 13 of them on the stage. And then what's their role? There's this lady who kept, it's not heckling, but she just kept breaking out in praise the Lord and stuff. I'm like, woman, let's finish. Let's finish. We can do that later. The band, still my highlights. I don't know what band that is, or culture troupe, whatever, but great work. They played military tunes when, what's her name? There's a lady, Kano Meme, was coming up, and I was like, oh, that's nice, actually. Then I noticed, of course, for some people, I think they were not playing, especially, well, Muslims, that's what I noticed. If they didn't play your tribal music, they would play, you know, Matali and stuff, which I think was also very, very nice. Speaking of the military, when Kano Meme was coming up, everybody should join the military at some point, I think, or at least be a scout. You learn discipline. She's the, first person I think I noticed who only came with 2 people. It was just her and, was it 2 or 3 people? I think she had 2 people. It's not like she has no family, but rules are rules. Because also, Bukhe, the newspaper today, also has a highlights, I think it's from yesterday, of course. And there's another military lady, Aikiriza Knight. Don't see her rank here, but, well, she's high ranking, of course. The fact that she's there representing the military. But she had 2 people, at least in this picture. She didn't have a whole village behind her. That's the discipline I'm talking about in the military. Front page of Bukedde. There's a gentleman who came with his 2 wives. That is a gamble. Yeah, wasn't it here at one of the swearing-ins where the ladies were each trying to push the other, trying to show that I am the one in charge here? That's a good man to represent you, because if you can handle that at home, you can handle it in parliament.
1: Now get the hell out. Beat it.
2: All right. Elvis has left the building.
3: Notice is hereby given that the clerk to Parliament will on 13th, 14th, and 15th May 2026 at Parliament House administer the oath of allegiance and the oath of Member of Parliament to each person elected as a Member of Parliament in accordance with the following schedule. Wednesday, 13th May 2026, from 8 a.m. to 1:30 p.m., Honorable Ayo Joyce Makamo to Honorable Babidia Mili Babalanda. From 2 p.m. to 6:30 p.m., Honorable Babula Noel Kataike Matilda to Honorable Kanabi Jimmy. Thursday, 14th May 2026, from 8 a.m. to 1:30 p.m., Honorable Kangwaje Stephen Rwakanuma to Honorable Luchams David Kalwanga. From 2 p.m. to 6:30 p.m., Honorable Lule Eria Eric to Honorable Nambeshe John Baptist. Friday, 15th May 2026, from 8 a.m. to 1:30 p.m., Honorable Namboze Teddy to Honorable Polot Patrick. 2 p.m. to 6:30 p.m., Honorable Polot Okwalinga Simon Peter to Honorable Zawede Victorious. Please note that each member elect of Parliament is requested to collect his or her invitation card, program booklet, and biodata form from the office of the clerk on Monday 4th and Tuesday 5th May 2026 between 9 a.m. and 5 p.m. Please carry along your national ID. Filled in biodata forms may be returned to room 112, first floor, south wing, or handed in at a registration desk on the day of the swearing in. Each member elect of parliament is requested to follow the schedule above and advised to keep time. Each member elect of parliament shall be accompanied by three people only. Lastly, each member elect of parliament with disabilities shall be granted one additional person as an aide.
4: The management of Uganda Electricity Transmission Company, UETCL, informs the general public that it is risky and unsafe to conduct any activity under or within the Wayleaves corridor of any high voltage transmission line. These corridors measure 20 meters, 30 meters, 40 meters, and 60 meters for the 66 kV, 132 kV, 220 kV, and 400 kV respectively. Management has learnt that these corridors are being encroached into by some members of the public to carry out their daily activities. These various activities include building both permanent and temporary structures, establishing car bonds, bricklaying, excavation, dumping, tipping, planting vegetation exceeding 6 feet in height, among others. Note that any person who violates the above will be prosecuted in accordance with the law. UETCL advises those intending to carry out any development activity within the vicinity of any high voltage transmission line to seek guidance from the Wayleaves office located at Plot 10 Hannington Road or call our toll-free line 0800-277-002. UETCL, transmitting for transformation.
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8: The news in brief, I'm Josephina Ndagano. A total of 354 elected members of parliament have been sworn in today, forming the 12th parliament of Uganda. The swearing-in ceremony for all members of the 12th parliament started yesterday and will end tomorrow, Friday, 15th of May, 2026. Among those sworn in today is the newly elected MP of Larapeche Division in Gulu City, Norbert Mao, who pledged to unite all members of parliament if elected as Speaker of the 12th parliament. The Uganda Law Society has launched a $2.3 billion fund to fight the implementation of the Sovereignty Act 2026, stressing that The Uganda Law Society has launched a $2.3 billion fund to fight the implementation of the Sovereignty Act 2026, stressing that is a law that must not be allowed to stand. The fund will be used to support public education, litigation, victim support, and coordination with coalitions and the diaspora against the newly elected law. The society warns that the law would criminalize journalists, NGOs, diaspora remittances, and international partnerships while undermining constitutional freedoms, investor confidence, and Uganda's economic stability. The NUP Elections Management Committee has received applications from aspirants seeking the party ticket for Kalangala District Woman MP to replace the late Helen Natchimuli, who died on April 19, 2026. By 5 p.m., at least seven aspirants had submitted their applications for vetting. The party will hold an open debate for all aspirants on Saturday as part of the selection process. Retired Constitutional Court Judge Justice Stephen Egonda Ntende has expressed concern over the lack of compassion by some judicial officers when handling some cases that would ordinarily qualify for compassion and bail. At a special sitting of the court to bid him farewell, Justice Stephen cited the case of the jailed deputy NUP spokesperson Alex Waiswamo Fomiro, who was denied an opportunity to attend the burial of his wife. He says that it was only fair for Mofombiro to be allowed to join his grieving children, while stressing that even being denied bail because of the charge he faces was unfair. And elsewhere, Saleh Maman, a former Nigerian power minister, has been sentenced to 75 years in prison for laundering $24.7 million. Last week, Maman was found guilty of 12 counts, including using private funds to funnel money linked to government-funded power plants. He was sentenced in absentia, according to the country's Economic and Financial Crimes Commission. Reports say he has been out of circulation and without trace since his conviction. Next is Spectrum with Kenneth Anderson Lukwago.
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2: 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And as long as you have an internet connection, you'll be able to listen to us from anywhere across this globe. We do value your feedback and encourage you to be part of this discussion by sharing with us your thoughts, questions, or comments via the WhatsApp line 0703-090-090. My name is Kenneth Anderson Lukwago, your host. Today I have two guests in studio, and our topic of discussion will be looking at the update on the progress of the Greater Kampala Metropolitan Area Urban Development Program. Now, in the year 2023, the government of Uganda launched a large-scale operation, let me use that word, to address key infrastructure issues in the Greater Kampala region. When you talk about the Greater Kampala region, there are so many districts beyond Kampala that come into the picture. Some of the issues they're supposed to work on are roads, drainage, among other issues. The project has moved on. It's supposed to end in this particular year, according to the plan that I saw, and about 2.1 trillion shillings is supposed to be sunk in. The money comes from donors, but also from the national budget. So today, we want to look at the performance of this project. How far have they gone in implementing what is designed or planned under this particular project? Now, two guests in studio. Engineer Dr. James Semwemba is an infrastructure development specialist in this particular project, the Greater Kampala Metropolitan Area Urban Development Program, which is housed under the Ministry of Kampala and Metropolitan Affairs. Good evening, Dr. James Semwemba. It's a pleasure having you once again on Spectrum.
3: Thank you, Anderson, and good evening, listeners.
2: Now, making her maiden appearance on this particular program is Ms. Ndema Bernadette. She's a communication specialist under the same project, Greater Kampala Metropolitan Area Urban Development Program, which is housed at the Ministry of Kampala and Metropolitan Affairs. Good evening. It's a pleasure having you on Spectrum.
4: Good evening, Anderson. Thank you for having us, and it's a pleasure being here.
2: All right, and we want to begin with you, Ms. Bernadette, further more about this program. So what is this Greater Kampala Metropolitan Area Urban Development Program? What does it include? And we'll pick it from there.
4: Thank you once again. So the Greater Kampala Metropolitan Area Urban Development Program, which has an acronym that many people know as GKMA-UDP, is a Government of Uganda program. Mm. So it follows the performance for results model. And in this performance for results model, the government, the country, owns the program. But this program is financed by the World Bank, Agence Française Développement, that's, I don't know about my French, so yes, AFD, and it is coordinated by the Office of the President, Ministry of Kampala Capital City and Metropolitan Affairs. So we have the ministry at the helm of coordination, but we have 9 entities in the local government that implement. So while the ministry coordinates the 9 entities, we have KCCA, which is Kampala Capital City Authority. Then we have Wakiso District Local Government. We have Mukono District Local Government. Then we have Mpiji District Local Government. And then we have their respective municipal councils, municipal local governments, which are Chira, Nansana, Makinde Sabagabo, Mukono, and Entebbe. Mm. So that is a joint force. The ministry looks at working together, not in silos. So we have other ministries that work with us, and they're represented majorly in the interministerial committee, which has ministers from different ministries, departments, and agencies. And then also the program

0: technical committee that has the technical arm of the program to oversee our working. So the PTC is also an arm that represents different MDAs. So you find Ministry of Works and Transport, you find NEMA, you find Ministry of Water and Environment, you find the IG, you find many different MDAs working with us. So one thing I would like to inform the listeners is that we have a program objective, and it is strategically to enhance institutional capacity in the Greater Kampala metropolitan area for metropolitan coordination and management and increase access to improved infrastructure and services. So in a nutshell, that is the Greater Kampala metropolitan area urban development program.
1: All right. Now that you've explained to us what this program is about, let's get in now and try to look at some of the issues that are supposed to be done. I know you've touched some of them, including institutional capacity and so forth, but let's look at some of the key aspects. What were the deliverables, things that are supposed to be, you know, done in these respective areas? Yes, Engineer Somwamba.
2: Thank you, Anderson, and good evening, listeners, once again. Yes, the program has three main pillars. The first one is enhancing mobility. What do we mean by that? We have to increase connectivity and accessibility in the Greater Kampala metropolitan area, where we are doing roads in various areas within the GKMA area. We are doing some junctions, but mainly roads infrastructure. That includes the roads where most of the Kampala people drive on, their respective walkways, and also street lighting. That is one. The second one, the second pillar, is to foster resilience and environmental sustainability within GKMA. But in practical terms, we want to address issues of flooding and loss of livelihoods related to climate change. So on that, the program has a component of construction of drainages and upgrade of some drainage black spots. Now, the third arm is increasing the or creating workspaces. What do we mean by that? We mean construction of new markets and creation of opportunities for the underprivileged, especially women and the youth within the Greater Kampala metropolitan area. So those are the three arms, and those are the main infrastructure interventions that are involved within the GKMA UDP.
1: All right. Let's look at the deliverables. If you talk about roads, what are some of the key projects that you've been able to undertake in this particular project? And if you can also give us, in terms of performance, where are you?
2: Thank you, Anderson. Currently, the GKMA is financing close to 199 kilometers, roughly 200 kilometers of roads that have been tendered out and at construction stages. And these are in two batches. The first batch, which included 127 kilometers of roads, are spread within all the nine GKMA entities, and they are at various stages. And for those of you who are in Kampala Central, you've seen work going on along Ben Chiwanuka Street, Rashid Kamis, Old Kampala Road, those within the outskirts of Kampala. You're seeing works going on Wavamono Road towards Monyonyo. Works are going on Chira Road here in Kamocha. All that is work that is being financed by GKMA UDP and many other roads within KCCA. We have works that are supposed to go on Sambia Estate Road, and many other areas in Kawempe. We have Muganzi Rwaza, we have Mokalazi Road. All that work is being financed by NGKM.
1: When you said it's work that is supposed to be going on, are you saying it's not going on?
2: It's actually going on right now. Mm. But like I said, the contractors are spread out, and probably when I talk about the work on Nsambia Estate Road, it's the same contractor who is working on Munyonyo Road or Wavamono, the one we call Wavamono or Cape Villa Road. Mm. So he had prioritized Cape Villa Road, and then he's going to shift to Nsambia Estate Road. But that is just in KCCA. Mm. We have work going on in Entebbe Municipality. We have those of you who stay in Entebbe work on Chitoro Chiwafu Road that goes right up to Nachiwogo. It's going on. For those of you who stay in Chira, those of you who are complaining about Najera, right now I think there is visible work that has progressed. And all that is work that is being financed by GKMA UDP. Mm. And in other entities, Machinde Sabagabo, there's work in Lubugumo, in Kakola, literally everywhere we are working on. Mpiji, District Local Government, we are doing Mpiji Muduma Road, the one that connects Masaka Road to Mitiana Road. In Mukono District, we are doing the road that goes to Mpata, that is Ntenjerubule Road, which is about 17.8 kilometers. In Mukono Municipality, those of you who stay in Mukono Municipality, there's a lot of work that is visible there at the moment. We've just completed Kame Cathedral Rise. We are completing Kame Nabuti that connects Mukono to Katosi Road. All the Ntawo roads that connect the lower part of Mukono or Mukono South are under construction. When we talk about Nansana Municipality, those of you who stay in Nansana, we are working on Nansana Wamala Katoke Road. We are working on Nabweru Nansana Road. A lot is going on within these jurisdictions. And in Wakiso, we are the ones who are also working on Bukasa Sente Makachiri Road, which is about 12 kilometers. We are working on Chitemu Chisozi Road, including the Nagala Vispa. Those of you who stay around Budo and the coronation site. So all that work is under GKMA UDP.
1: All right. Now, just staying with these roads, I have had some experts who have come to this studio to discuss issues to do with infrastructure development in this country. And they have continuously used a certain word that when you move around Kampala and the outside area, it has become a construction site. Construction site in the sense that the roadworks are not being done. Like, they think there's a lot of slowness. If you go and talk to people around Nigeria, Chira, it's almost coming to 2-3 years. What is causing the delay? Because if it's the donors who are providing the money, one would think the money is there, the contractors are on site. Why do we have the delay to finish some of these projects, engineer?
2: Yeah, thank you, Anderson.
1: And I'm sure you've had these complaints.
2: Currently, the contractor on Nigeria Road is still within the contractual time. There hasn't been any significant contractual delays on that. But we need to also appreciate that over the last 6 to 9 months, we've had some torrential rains, and the weather has not been quite normal. And that actually disrupts the rate of work. Some things you can't do because we're working on the ground. We have to deal with the water as it comes. If it rains, there's little work that can be done. But a lot, again, has happened. And our contractors have tried to push work, especially working day and at times night to ensure that work is progressing. But as well, we've been asking people to give us some little space to expand roads, increase the width of walkways. Most people have been very, very collaborative.
1: I've been reading somewhere that you're not doing compensation for land. You're asking the communities to actually surrender pieces of land. One would be interested in knowing how that is working out, because issues of land and compensation are very critical in this country.
2: Yes, it's part of community ownership, Anderson. And we encourage communities to own up part of this infrastructure. But as well, we've been doing a lot of other things, including restoration of severely affected properties, where we build for those where literally your house is being taken, most of it, and where probably part of your land, if you find that the road is taking away literally 40-50% of your land, then you probably have less left. So that's part of the processes. And we've actually not been even coercing anyone. People have been coming to us.
1: And I want to go to Bernadette. This is where you know, community outreach, you know, communication is very critical in dealing with the issues around such projects, issues of the social impact, people being affected. The question would be, why should people actually matter about some of these projects? And as a project program, what are you doing to involve the public, but also to respond to some of the issues, the concerns that they continue to raise? I'm sure when you go to the ground, you hear some of these issues.
0: Oh, yes. You know, we do everything in public interest. It is not in individual interest. So everything that the Office of the President, Ministry of Kampala Capital City and Metropolitan Affairs, in this case GKMA UDP, does is in public interest. So we hold every individual in high regard. And that is why stakeholder engagement is key in our program. And also social government, I mean social safeguards, are also very critical, environmental and social safeguards. If we slip on that, then we have no business working on this infrastructure, because everything is for the betterment of the livelihoods of the people. So what happens is, one, we have the Metropolitan Development Forums, and these are our link to the communities. And that means that if any individual in the community, any resident, any infrastructure user, here we are talking about the vendors who are in markets that we are going to construct, talking about the people who live around the roads and use them, if they have any grievance, there are grievance redress mechanisms that are in place. And this is a call to residents and stakeholders to use the grievance redress mechanisms that are in place. So we have grievance redress committees in all the implementing entities that we mentioned. And then we are coming up also with a call center, a contact center, for all the residents to easily reach out and give us their grievances. And we also reach out to the residents. But we have to understand that these are public offices. So none of us has a right to stop the public from reaching out to us. So any member of the public is welcome to come to the ministry, to come to the entities, municipal offices, the district offices. And we've been really engaging the media. Anderson, I don't know if you attest to that, but the media is a very, very critical partner in our work, because they reach where we do not reach. So we are highly invested in the public welfare, and we are highly invested in accountability and transparency. We use all manner of social media platforms. We use the local, the traditional media. We have really put a lot of effort in that. But that doesn't mean that we are 100% there.
1: Mm.
0: We can still do more, and we are improving day by day. And yes, we would like the public to know that everything we do is in public interest. We know that construction comes with some inconvenience, but this inconvenience is temporary, but for the long-term development. So we ask the public to bear with us where there's traffic delays. Just know that temporarily there will be traffic delays. There's dust, but we're trying with the dust suppression. That is the right of the residents to have the dust suppressed with water bowsers. So, yes, so far, that's what I can say about dealing with the public, engaging the public, because everything we do in public interest, and we appreciate them holding us accountable.
1: Right, Engineer Samuel, but let's touch on a very critical aspect, and that's the issue of drainage. I'm sure you're familiar with the flooding that occurs in Kampala, left, right, and center. I will not go downtown there because you might tell me that that is not your project, but let's look at the issue of drainage. How are you supporting this city and the environs to address this issue of, flooding? We do not want to see it in Mukono, in Nansana, and all these surrounding areas, specifically on the issues of drainage. The issue has been, KCC has been telling us, they do not have the money to work on these projects.
2: Yeah, thank you, Kenneth. drainage is a very important aspect, not just for the drainage systems here, but as well as part of the road infrastructure. So if many of the people in the public have noticed that most of the roads that we are doing now have underground drainage, big underground drainage systems to try and alleviate the surface flow that you see that is on these roads. That is one. But as well, we have a dedicated pillar that deals with drainage improvements. And this again, not just in KCCA, like I mentioned, it's across all the 9 entities. And for the start, Kampala Capital City Authority is very soon going to, we are going very soon going to advertise for construction of construction works for drainage black spots. And some of these drainage black spots that we intend to address include the ones in Lugogo near Shoprite, the ones in Katwe, some drainages in Bwaise, along Mambule Road. Those are the most notorious ones as well. So there's a lot in the pipeline in cases here. If we go to Makindye Sabagabo, people have been... from time immemorial, people have been complaining about the flooding at Bata Bata area. So already the program has secured a contractor to start work next month to address the flooding along Entebbe Road, Bata Bata, as part of Kalidubi drainage system. So we already have a contractor for that. Who is? It's going to inconvenience some people, but it will be for the better of our city. If we address the drainage, flooding issues along Entebbe Road, would have done quite some justice. And many others. In Mukono, we have Kame Drainage that is upcoming. In Chira, we are also going to construct several drainage black spots in Chira as well.
1: 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We are going to return from the break. We'll look at issues to do with local economic development projects. We understand they are doing markets, and we want to understand how far they have gone with this, because the markets are very essential right now as Kampala and other urban areas are implementing the trade order, you know, directive. 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
7: Notice is hereby given that the Clerk to Parliament will on 13th, 14th, and 15th May 2026 at Parliament House administer the Oath of Allegiance and the Oath of Member of Parliament to each person elected as a Member of Parliament in accordance with the following schedule. Wednesday, 13th May 2026, from 8 a.m. to 1:30 p.m., Honorable Ayo Joyce Makamo to Honorable Babidi Miri Babalanda. From 2 p.m. to 6:30 p.m., Honorable Babula Noel Kataike Matilda to Honorable Kanabi Jimmy. Thursday, 14th May 2026, from 8 a.m. to 1:30 p.m., Honorable Kangwaje Stephen Ruakanuma to Honorable Chams David Kalwanga. From 2 p.m. to 6:30 p.m., Honorable Lule Eria Eric to Honorable Nambeshe John Baptist. Friday, 15th May 2026, from 8 a.m. to 1:30 p.m., Honorable Namboze Teddy to Honorable Polot Patrick. 2 p.m. to 6:30 p.m., Honorable Polot Okwalinga Simon Peter to Honorable Zawede Victorious. Please note that each member-elect of Parliament is requested to collect his or her invitation card, program booklet, and biodata form from the Office of the Clerk on Monday 4th and Tuesday 5th May 2026 between 9 a.m. and 5 p.m. Please carry along your national ID. Filled-in biodata forms may be returned to Room 112, First Floor, South Wing, or handed in at a registration desk on the day of the swearing-in. Each member-elect of Parliament is requested to follow the schedule above and advised to keep time. Each member-elect of Parliament shall be accompanied by three people only. Lastly, each member-elect of Parliament with disabilities shall be granted one additional person as an aid.
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1: Thank you so much for staying with us on Spectrum, live on Radio 1 FM 90. A topic of discussion today, we are looking at the update on the progress of the Greater Kampala Metropolitan Area Urban Development Program. And I have guests here in studio who are from the ministry in charge of Kampala and Metropolitan Affairs, who are looking at implementing this particular project. Engineer Dr. James Semuemba, Infrastructure Development Specialist, and Ms. Ndema Bernadette, a Communication Specialist on the same project. Now, before we went for a break, we had looked at, the progress that has been made on some of the key projects that you are undertaking in line with this particular program. And listening to you at the start, you talked about issues to do with the construction of workplaces. And I think that falls into the issue of local economic development projects. And I want to begin with you, Bernadette. What exactly are you doing in this particular regard, local economic development projects?
0: Thank you, Anderson. So the local economic development projects under GKMA UDP are designed in a very strategic manner because there's a high dependency of the local economy on good infrastructure, road infrastructure and drainages. So what we look at in GKMA UDP is construction of markets. So Engineer Dr. Semwemba will talk about which markets we are constructing. But the idea is that we give people safer space.

0: spaces, safer workspaces. And that means that some of the markets are going to be constructed. But that doesn't mean that the vendors will have nowhere to be while construction goes on. So there's a strategic way in which we operate. So the vendors are relocated to a strategic area, a place that will still bring in good traffic for their businesses as they wait for the construction to end. And a vendor registration process happened for all the projects that are going to be the sites, the markets that are going to be constructed. So the vendor registration is aimed at ensuring that the current vendors in the markets are given priority of stalls or workspaces in the new market. The plan is that we do not have to see new people or, say, powerful people come and kick out the vendors and take up the stalls, yet the vendors who are there are left are there and waiting patiently for their stalls. So we have registered them. We had a good interaction with them on how they wanted their markets to be done. So it's not that engineers and architects woke up one day and said, this is a market we benchmarked, say, in I don't know which country, and we want it duplicated here. No, the vendors themselves had specific days in which we had stakeholder engagements with them, and they told us where they wanted their stalls to be, how they wanted, the designs that they wanted, and that led into that. But there's also skilling. It's not just markets. I'll use this opportunity to talk about the trade expos that are running. Nansana Ekula Trade Expo was a success, and it happened during the week of Labor Day. And today, the Chira Trade Expo began, and it will run for 4 days. So those trade expos are a testimony of our lead initiatives. Different SMEs meet up, show, exhibit their works. The public comes. It's free entry. The public comes and interacts with the vendors, with the traders, with the business people. And opportunities are shared, because it's a world of endless opportunities. And yes, the local economic development also tackles things like tourism. So there will be some tourist sites that will be refurbished or something like that. Yeah, so skilling, innovation, all that is under local economic development, not just markets.
1: All right. Let's look at the markets, Engineer Samuemba. Ms. Bernadette says they were demand-driven and the public participated in designing them. And you can also explain to us why that was critical as you were embarking on this particular area of this program.
2: Yeah, thank you, Anderson. maybe just to append something on what my colleague was saying. The program has both direct and indirect jobs. The direct jobs are the ones that where we actually have permanent places for people to work, and these are the markets that we are talking about. But there are also other indirect jobs, and that means that we've been creating work opportunities for people, especially construction workers. The grader operators, the machine operators, even the people who are supplying these workers' food, everyone is picking one or two things out of the project itself. So those are the indirect jobs or opportunities that we're providing. But back to your question, the design of these markets, it's important that that the end users have an input in terms of where some facilities are. And we've also learned some lessons based on previous projects in terms of the acceptability of some of the designs and construction that have been done. So, and we wouldn't want to go or repeat the same mistakes.
1: I can give you a typical example of

0: addressed in some of these designs, that we are not building closed structures anymore. We are building open see-through.
1: Mm.
0: And we are even not going above the first floor level, especially for the markets that are in agricultural-focused entities. So because we know the kind of need that these users require. So these are some of the inputs that we've received from the end users, and we've incorporated them in the design. So that's the importance of end user participation during this process.
1: Mm.
0: Thank you.
1: All right. Now, looking forward, what kind of message would you like to leave with the people of Kampala, including the benefits that this project brings, not only Kampala, the greater metropolitan area, the areas where these projects are?
0: Yes, thank you, Anderson. But maybe before I give the message, there are some markets already that we've contracted out.
1: Okay.
0: And work is supposed to begin this month, or it has already started with contractor mobilization. And these markets include Mpiji Central Market, which was launched recently. We have works flagged off in Wakiso Central Market, and as well as Kauku Market on Entebbe Road. Recently, we are completing the procurement for contractors and consultants for Gaba Market. Those of you who enjoy fish at Gaba, we are going to have a modern facility for the people in Kampala. And other markets are coming on. We have a plan, of course, of constructing Usafi Market. The designs have been completed. Chireka Market, the designs have been completed. Nansana Main Market, designs have been completed. Entebbe Fish Market, equally, designs have been completed. Kame Valley Market, designs have been completed. So we intend to really build, we are focusing on about 11 markets within the Greater Kampala Metropolitan Area, where we think that our people will have an opportunity to trade and earn a living. Now, back to the question that you asked, the message. Let's encourage each other, one, to utilize and use all these facilities responsibly, because these are your facilities. They are not government facilities. They are not World Bank facilities. These are facilities for the common person, from the roads to the drainages that we are about to start constructing, even to markets. Let's utilize all this infrastructure responsibly as residents of the Greater Kampala Metropolitan Area.
1: All right. We have comments that are coming in from the listener, and I'm going to read out those comments, and please be prepared to respond to some of them. Keith writes in and says, what happened to Nsansa Nsubugwe Road? It was started and abandoned. I don't know if it's part of the project, but you let us know. And then he adds, is there a plan to work on Namugongo through Jinja Misindie to Bukerere? We have a comment coming in from Okello Patrick Bonyo, listening in from Busega. What's the master plan for the road from Kiwuye roundabout to Busega roundabout? Dust is killing us. Whenever it rains, mud. Then it shines, dust, with huge gullies in the middle of the road. When is the rescue coming? And somebody writes in and says, Anderson, thanks for the show and thanks for hosting those officials. Three issues. One, looking at the many entities involved, about nine. That money is a drop in the Kampala floods. What plans do you guys have to sustain the funding and increase it upwards? Two, for us to sustain proper infrastructure development, we must have proper integrated detailed physical development plan. Why are you guys not putting more efforts to undertake proper integrated detailed physical development plans? Number three, when are you also bringing the project for us, the people of Kitgum? Why only GK is listing many projects ongoing or accomplished. In all this, he is not mentioning anything in Entebbe. Can he tell us what the plan for Entebbe is? Entebbe is a very small peninsula and gateway into Uganda by air. I and many others feel the neglect is big and an embarrassment to this country. John, you did mention something from about Entebbe.

0: you will also emphasize in your responses. Good evening, Spectrum. When is the Mperere Chitezi Kiti Road being worked on? That is Philip, who is listening in from Mperere. Very quickly, let's respond to first that particular batch, and then we'll take more.
1: Thank you, Anderson. Keith was asking about Nsasa Nabusugwe Road and as well as Namugongo Jinja Misinje Road. What I can confirm is Jinja Misinje Road is currently being designed again by us as the ministry. We hired a consultant to design that. Now, that entire that entire network of Nsasa Nabusugwe and Jinja Misinje is under the jurisdiction of Mokono municipality. And as soon as funds become available, the designs are being completed, we shall undertake this construction in these areas. Now, there was a comment about Busega, Chibuye Busega Road. I'd like to confirm that
0: when it rains, mud; when it shines, dust.
1: Absolutely.
0: And the gullies are huge.
1: Yeah. So, our apologies to the residents in that area, but the Ministry of Works, which is in charge of national roads, has prioritized construction of that section of Chibuye Busega Road. So, within sometime very soon, I'm sure residents are going to. There was a question about the nine entities and the money not being enough. I'd like to mention that Rome wasn't also built in a day. It had to start.
0: That's a popular one.
1: It had to start from somewhere, and we have started. We have a grand plan as government through Ministry of Finance to find additional funds to ensure that more projects are attracted onto within the GKMA area. There was a question about physical development plans being developed. I'd like to mention that already GKMA has completed the Greater Kampala Metropolitan Area physical development plan. It was tabled in the last cabinet where we received comments from cabinet, and we are going to table it again for final approval and implementation. So all these are going hand in hand with the development of the physical development plan. Now, someone from Kitgum said was asking about we are focusing on GKMA and when are we going to Kitgum? Government has a parallel program called UCHMID, Uganda Cities and Municipalities Infrastructure Development Project. And that is a program that addresses infrastructure development in municipalities and cities. And if you recall very well, there was also a previous program called USMID, where a lot of construction and road upgrades were done in Kitgum and all those secondary municipalities and cities. Then the second last question was asking about the people in Entebbe. I think I mentioned something about Entebbe. If you're in Entebbe, there is work going on Entebbe Chiwafu Road, the one that connects Chitoro to Nachiwogo landing site. The contractor is there currently. I encourage people to go and see and inspect what's going on. Equally, we have an ongoing project on Sebugwawo Road in Entebbe Municipality, which is 6.5 kilometers. Chiwafu is about 4.3 kilometers. So all that work is going on currently, especially in Entebbe. I'd like also to mention that we've also designed some additional 5.8 kilometers in Entebbe, ready for implementation on availability of funding. Then the last question was about the Mperere Chitezi Road. For those of you who have been watching the news, the construction of that road was launched by Kampala Capital City Authority last week.

0: And already there's a contractor on that site under what they call the ADB project, Kampala City Roads Rehabilitation Project. Mm. So it's financing that one. So there's a lot of, again, work that's going to be undertaken in that area. So people in Perere, Chiti, Chitezi should see a lot of construction work started within the next couple
1: of
0: weeks.
1: All right. Another round of comments regarding roadworks and drainage. KCCA really needs to coordinate to do its work better. How can construction of drainages be ongoing and road cleaners are busy sweeping back the soil into the drainage, blocking it before works are complete? These developments need to be coordinated and public sensitized on proper wastage and garbage disposal. Kamugo Fred Keta writes in from Kira Municipality. He says, good evening, Spectrum. Thanks for the show. My comments, there's a rumor that most of the road projects have either stalled or failed simply because you as the technocrats believe it's your cash cow which you don't wish to come to an end. What's your take on these allegations? Two, many Ugandans who had businesses along these roads under constructions have run out of business due to dust, nuisance covering their merchandise, making them unconsumable or obsolete. What plans do you have to compensate them, if any?
0: I think I'll start and my colleague will
1: chip in. Okay.
0: Yeah. Mm. Yes, the issue of coordination, especially in KCCA, where sweepers sweep dust straight into the drainages, I think this is an issue that we are addressing currently. Mm. It's been noted, but it's not everywhere because. What I know is that especially for KCCA that has road sweepers, wherever there is a road construction project going on, mm. they withdraw most of those workers sweeping on those roads. But if there are any, we will definitely investigate and find out the issues and then probably and actually address it. Then someone called Kamogo, I think, mentioned
1: Kamogo,
0: that.
1: Fred Keita.
0: Kamogo.
1: From Kira Municipality.
0: Mm. Yes. Thank you for your question. The assertion that projects have stalled is actually not correct. If you're in Chira, even currently, you could see a lot of work going on that road in Najera section near Najera Hospital. We're actually laying asphalt on that Najera road, the one we call Mbogo Road and Cyprian as well. So a lot is going on, but I think the members need to appreciate that there is a lot that happens below ground before they can see the tarmac on the surface. We have to relocate facilities. Mm. We have to move pipes. We have to move electricity. We have to install drainage, underground drainage facilities. So much goes on below ground before they can see tarmac. So it might appear that work is not going, but a lot is actually going on prior to the tarmac.
1: All right. So I think we'll hear from Benedict. Your closing remarks. You began us.
2: Okay.
1: So
2: I would like to start with also adding my voice to Dr. Semwemba about the rumor that most of the road projects have either sold or failed simply because we as technocrats believe it's our cash cow. This is performance for results. Mm. So once a project doesn't hit its time, then the entity loses money, government loses money. We don't want that. So it is a rumor, so it should be taken as a baseless rumor. My parting shots, see the time is running out. My parting shots, I would encourage the public to support such initiatives. Once our infrastructure is up, let's not vandalize the streetlights or mishandle the infrastructure that's already set up. But I'll also use this opportunity on behalf of my colleagues and myself

0: to thank all the public that has supported this program and to thank His Excellency President Yoweri Kaguta Museveni for being the steward, the visionary of this program, because it is a government program and credit has to be given where it's due. So thank you, Mzee, for GKMA UDP. We also thank the development partners, World Bank and Agence Française de Développement, forgive my French, but AFD, for
1: the French International Development Agency.
0: They prefer it spoken in French, so I must try to perfect that. But I thank the development partners for supporting us both technically and also financially, and all the MDAs that are working with us. We are very grateful. Thank you.
1: All right, with that, we come to the end of Spectrum. Let me thank you, dear guests, for my count and report. Thank you very much, dear listener, for tuning in and contributing to this discussion. Tomorrow, 2 hours of analysis of top events of the week during Spectrum Extra. Until then, from me and the team here in the studio, we wish you a fabulous evening. But stay tuned to Radio 1 FM 90, because the news in English with Miss Josephine Dagano is up next. Thereafter, The Soul Train with BB Junior.
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7: The management of Uganda Electricity Transmission Company, UETCL, informs the general public that it is risky and unsafe to conduct any activity under or within the Wayleaves corridor of any high voltage transmission line. These corridors measure 20 meters, 30 meters, 40 meters, and 60 meters for the 66 kV, 132 kV, 220 kV, and 400 kV respectively. Management has learned that these corridors are being encroached into by some members of the public to carry out their daily activities. These various activities include building both permanent and temporary structures, establishing car bonds, bricklaying, excavation, dumping, tipping, planting vegetation exceeding 6 feet in height, among others. Note that any person who violates the above will be prosecuted in accordance with the law. UETCL advises those intending to carry out any development activity within the vicinity of any high-voltage transmission line to seek guidance from the Wayleaves office located at Plot 10 Hannington Road, or call our toll-free line 0800-277-002. UETCL, transmitting for transformation.
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9: The news on Radio 1, I'm Josephine Ndagano. A total of 354 elected members of parliament have been sworn in today, forming the 12th parliament of Uganda. The swearing-in ceremony for all members of the 12th parliament started yesterday and will end tomorrow. Among those sworn in today,

0: is the newly elected MP for Larabeche Division in Gulu City, Norbert Mao, who pledged to unite all members of parliament if elected as Speaker of the 12th Parliament.
1: The first is to unite the country. Everywhere you'll find people identifying with their parties, their tribes or their religions. And then you wonder, where are the Ugandans? So we have to unite the country. In order to do that in the parliament, when I'm elected to lead the house, I'll ensure that we have something called a caucus of the whole house. There are some problems which have no party lines.
0: Among others sworn in today is Minister of State for Finance, Planning and Economic Development, Henry Musasizi, as representative for Rubanda East Constituency.
2: This term is a continuation of what we have been doing in the past. At constituency level, I represent a constituency that is largely rural, with numbers of people living in subsistence economies, slightly above the national average. There are about 35% of the household in my district who still work for the stomach. Now, in the new term, we shall build on the achievements so far achieved in the PDF, ensure that we bring as many households as possible into the money economy.
0: Uganda Law Society has launched a $2.3 billion fund to fight the implementation of the Sovereignty Act 2026, stressing that is a law that must not be allowed to stand. The fund will be used to support public education, litigation, victim support, and coordination with coalitions and the diaspora against the newly enacted law. The society warns the law could criminalize journalists, NGOs, diaspora remittances, and international partnerships while undermining constitutional freedoms, investor confidence, and Uganda's economic stability. Deputy President Anthony Asimwe says the society will fight tooth and nail to have this law annulled.
3: We are saying that sovereignty belongs to the people, so must its defense. We must defend the sovereignty of the people. A bill bearing the name sovereignty now threatens the very people in whom that sovereignty rests. Journalists, civil society, the diaspora, ordinary citizens, lawyers, churches, universities, and the businesses. That is why we have launched the Sovereignty Defense Fund of Uganda shillings $2.31 billion to mount a measured, professional, lawful defense of the Constitution while we still can.
0: Retired Constitutional Court Judge Justice Stephen Egonden-Tende has expressed concern over the lack of compassion by some judicial officers when handling cases that would ordinarily qualify for compassion and bail. At a special sitting of the court to bid him farewell, Justice Stephen cited the case of the jailed deputy NUP spokesperson, Alex Waiswamofumbiro, who was denied an opportunity to attend the burial of his wife. He says that it was only fair for Mufumbiro to be allowed to join his grieving children, while stressing that even being denied bail because of the charges he faces was unfair.
4: Multiple weeks ago, I read and viewed in both print and broadcast media the story of a couple of young children mourning and burying their mother who had passed on as a result of a lost battle with cancer. The children were grieving and burying their mother alone without their surviving parent, a father held on some minor, obscure, and yet unproven charge in a subordinate court. The charge did not involve loss of or threat to life, limb, property, or reputation. The father was held in pretrial custody, denied bail, long past the constitutionally permitted period for denial of liberty. What society treats its children like this? Team judiciary, where are your kitios and wambuses at this hour?
0: The NUP Elections Management Committee has received applications from aspirants seeking the party ticket for Kalangala District Woman MP to replace the late Helen Nachimuli. By 5 p.m., at least 7 aspirants had submitted their applications for vetting. The party will hold an open debate for all aspirants on Saturday as part of the selection process. Among those who have applied is Irene Nampala, a sister to the late Nachimwe, Maria Nachitende, and Aisha Nantai, among others. We captured their aspirations and plans.
5: Whereby we don't have a hospital, we're still on Healthy Center 4 level. And those are the things that we really need to talk about, tell the government that we need such things. Like in Chiamuswa constituency, we have only one ferry, which is not actually enough for all the islands. We need more ferries so that people can be transported easily, people can transport their goods. Kalangala is a tourism destination.
6: I was in Tanzania, but their ferries work till morning. But in Kalangala, our ferries stop at 6 in the evening. So when you get an emergency, when a problem, you cannot get out of the island. We are locked in the island.
5: Major challenge is planning for Kalangala from Kampala. If we so start planning for Kalangala from Kalangala by the community leaders, I think we can have some better results.
0: And elsewhere, Saleh Maman, a former Nigerian power minister, has been sentenced to 75 years in prison for laundering $24.7 million. Last week, he was found guilty of 12 counts, including using private firms to funnel money linked to government-funded power plants. He was sentenced in absentia, according to the country's Economic and Financial Crimes Commission. Reports say he has been out of circulation and without trace since his conviction. Next is Soul Train with Bibi Junior.
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8: Radio 1, 9 minutes after 8, and this is an announcement. The family of the late Chimbugwe Gerald of Rubaga Kabusu, with deep sorrow, announces the death of their mother, Mrs. Saison Chimbugwe Sally. She passed away at Mulago Hospital yesterday. There will be a funeral service at St. Andrew's Church, Lubaga Kabusu. That is tomorrow, the 15th of May, starting at 10 a.m. Burial will take place on Saturday, the 16th of May, at Bigando Wiyamba Koki Rakai District, starting at 2 p.m. Informed her relatives, friends, and in-laws. May her soul rest in eternal peace. A new ETCL informs its esteemed customers in the greater Kampala metropolitan area that their supplier, Uganda Electricity Transmission Company, UETCL, will have a scheduled power shutdown that is ongoing till the 2nd of June 2026. The shutdown will enable UETCL to safely carry out official network improvement works along the Lugogo Kampala North 132 kV transmission line. These works are part of the ongoing Kampala Metropolitan Transmission System Improvement Project that is expected to significantly improve power supply reliability in this area. The areas to be affected from today till the 23rd of May will include Kamocha TC, Old Chira Road, Mawanda Road, Acacia Avenue, Kawalia Kagwa Close, Kisementi, parts of Bukoto, Mulimira Zone, Chifumbira, and Tafnel Drive. The shutdowns will start from 7 a.m. straight up to 6 p.m. UEDCL appeals to affected customers to plan accordingly during this period. If your power is not restored in the scheduled time, please reach out to UEDCL on their toll-free lines, which are 0800-203-088 or 0800-285-285. All convenience caused is highly regretted. End of announcements.
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And welcome to the Soul Train on Radio 1. BB Junior is with you. And we'll be together all the way, enjoying great soul music. That's all the way till 9, right here on Radio 1. And we'll be enjoying soul, funk, and soul, and R&B. We'll have the controllers there, Con Function, The Jets, Shannon, and so much more. But right now, let's listen to the new shoes with Are You Looking for Somebody New?

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4: BBC News with Sue Montgomery. A key member of the British Cabinet has resigned, increasing the pressure on the Prime Minister, Keir Starmer, following last week's disastrous election results. The Health Secretary, Wes Streeting, said he'd lost confidence in Sir Keir's leadership, and it was clear the Prime Minister wouldn't lead the Labour Party into the next general election. Mr Streeting is expected to challenge for the leadership. Later, the Mayor of Manchester, Andy Burnham, confirmed he wanted to contest a vacant parliamentary seat so as to launch a similar campaign. Here's Rob Watson.
5: The profound crisis in British politics and the governing Labour Party appears to be deepening. In a damning resignation letter, Wes Streeting accused the Prime Minister of providing a vacuum rather than a vision, of drift rather than direction, and of always blaming others. What happens next isn't clear. Events are moving fast. Mr Streeting hasn't yet officially challenged for the leadership, but he might, as may others. Keir Starmer has said he would fight off any challenge. Once again, British politics is mired in uncertainty and drama.
4: President Trump says China's leader Xi Jinping has offered his help to open the Strait of Hormuz. He was speaking to Fox News after talks in Beijing.
6: He'd like to see Hormuz Strait opened. I said, well, we didn't stop it. They did it, and then we stopped them. You know, sort of interesting. He joked. He said, you know, it's sort of, they stopped it, then you stopped them. But they'd like to see it opened. But they actually closed it. He didn't like the fact that they're charging tolls. I don't know if they are or not.
4: Donald Trump said Mr. Xi also assured him he wouldn't send any military aid to Iran in the war with Israel and America. Earlier, the Chinese president told a state banquet for Mr. Trump that their two countries should be partners, not rivals. A UN-sponsored report says Somalia is facing its worst hunger crisis in years, with a high risk of famine in a southern district. The report warns that the East African nation is facing a similar fate to 4 years ago, when a quarter of a million people died from famine. Thomas Mukwana in Nairobi has more details.
7: This report estimates 1.9 million people are facing high malnutrition rates and even deaths due to hunger. It says rural and poor households are facing the worst of the crisis, in part due to high food prices caused by the U.S.-Israeli war on Iran. The worst-struck region is Burhakba district in southern Somalia, where the report says at least one in three children is expected to be acutely malnourished, and many children may die from preventable diseases caused by complications. Aid cuts globally have severely hampered drought response efforts in Somalia, whose federal budget heavily relies on humanitarian assistance.
4: World News from the BBC. Ukraine says Russia fired more than 1,500 drones in the space of 36 hours, making it the largest sustained aerial bombardment since the start of Moscow's full-scale invasion. The missile and drone attack mainly focused on Kyiv, where the number killed has risen to 12, with nearly 60 injured. Iraq's new Prime Minister, Ali Azadi, has been sworn in after months of deadlock and political wrangling, but only part World News from the BBC. Ukraine says Russia fired more than 1,500 drones in the space of 36 hours, making it the largest sustained aerial bombardment since the start of Moscow's full-scale invasion. The missile and drone attack mainly focused on Kyiv, where the number killed has risen to 12, with nearly 60 injured. Iraq's new Prime Minister Ali Azadi has been sworn in after months of deadlock and political wrangling, but only part of his cabinet was approved by Parliament, leaving key posts unfilled. A multi-millionaire businessman, Mr. Azadi, received strong support from President Trump after his name was put forward by a coalition of Shia political blocs. Poland has, for the first time, recognised a same-sex marriage from another EU country, marking a significant moment for LGBTQ rights in one of the bloc's most socially conservative countries. Two men who married in Germany in 2018 have now received their Polish marriage certificate. It follows a ruling by Poland's top administrative court. Scientists have discovered a new dinosaur in Thailand that was twice the size of a T-Rex. It's the largest ever found in Southeast Asia. Here's Klitsia Sala.
8: The researchers named the new species Naga Titan after the giant mythological water serpent Naga. At 27 meters in length, the Naga Titan weighed as much as 9 adult Asian elephants. It belongs to the sauropod family of long-necked herbivores, which include the Brontosaurus. An international team of researchers identified the species from fossils found beside a pond in northeastern Thailand a decade ago. They say that this discovery sheds light on how changes in ancient climatic conditions enabled gigantic dinosaurs to flourish. Scientists believe that higher temperatures may have encouraged the growth of the plants that sauropods fed on.
4: BBC News.
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9: Radio 1, it is 5 minutes after 9, and this is an announcement. The family of the late Chimbugwe Gerald of Rubaga Kabusu with deep sorrow announced the death of their mother, Mrs. Saison Chimbugwe Sally. She passed away yesterday at Mulago Hospital. There will be a funeral service at St. Andrew's Church, Lubaga Kabusu, tomorrow, Friday the 15th, starting at 10 a.m., and burial will take place on Saturday the 16th at Bigando Wiyamba Koki, Rakai District at 2 p.m. Informed are all relatives, friends, and in-laws. May her soul rest in eternal peace. End of announcement.
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0: 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It's only 11 minutes after 9, and welcome to the Rhythm of the Night on Radio 1. It's a Thursday evening. BB Junior is with you all the way till midnight, and we'll be enjoying great songs and great memories, and I'll take in your greetings as well. Do send them to our WhatsApp number here in the studio, 0703090090. In this hour, we will be listening to music from Madonna. We have Mark Wells and Deborah Cox.
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1: Let's take a look at the weather for this Thursday evening. It's going to be a clear night tonight with temperatures at 21 degrees centigrade currently, and they'll drop further to 18 degrees centigrade later on tonight. Friday, we do have moderately sunny conditions during the course of the day. Some scattered showers, thunderstorms are also expected. Temperatures will max out at 28 degrees centigrade, and minimums for the day will be 19 degrees centigrade. This will affect areas of Kampala, Entebbe, Masaka, Jinja, Mukono, Lugazi, Mityana, and the Wakiso areas. That is the weather on FM 90 Radio 1 on this Thursday evening.
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0: Radio 1 FM 90, it's only 22 minutes after 10 o'clock here with BB Junior on the Rhythm of the Night. Still enjoying great songs and great memory as well. Still to come, we will be listening to Dolly Parton, JT Taylor, and the group Damage.
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0: Radio 1FM 90s, 23 minutes after 11. You're on the rhythm of the night on this Thursday evening. And BB Junior is with you. It's such a wonderful night. We're enjoying great memories. That's all the way till midnight. And still to come, we're going to be listening to music from Perfect Gentleman. Gentlemen, actually. And we'll also have Jazz This Hour and Karen White.
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0: 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It's only 8 minutes to midnight. The rhythm of the night comes to an end on this Thursday evening and returns again on Monday, right here on Radio 1 FM 90. We have the BBC News at midnight. In the next hour, more great songs and great memories. 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
2: BBC News with Sue Montgomery. A contest to replace the British Prime Minister Keir Starmer has moved a lot closer after a dramatic day of political manoeuvring in the governing Labour Party. Less than a week after disastrous election results for the government, the Mayor of Manchester, Andy Burnham, said he would try to stand for a newly vacated parliamentary seat, the first barrier he'd need to overcome in order to become Prime Minister. Here's our political correspondent, Rob Watson.
3: Keir Starmer's position continues to deteriorate. Polling suggests, both polling inside the Labour Party amongst its MPs and activists, but just out in the country as well, that Andy Burnham is much more popular than Keir Starmer. So a huge threat. And what's happened is a friendly MP, an MP that rather likes Mr. Burnham, is giving up his seat, resigning it so as he can stand.
2: President Trump says China's leader Xi Jinping has offered his help to open the Strait of Hormuz. Speaking to Fox News after talks in Beijing, Donald Trump said Mr. Xi also assured him he wouldn't send any military aid to Iran in the war with Israel and America. Earlier, the Chinese president told a state banquet for Mr. Trump that their two countries should be partners, not rivals. Here's Celia Hatton with more details.
4: Throughout the course of this day, we've seen Donald Trump speak a couple of times and address Xi Jinping, address his delegation and the Chinese delegation. And he has been full of positive words, talking about his great relationship with Xi Jinping, what a great leader he is. Contrast that with Xi Jinping, where every single time he spoke, he really wanted to make sure that the U.S. and China were put on par. He emphasized over and over again that these are two equals. They are two superpowers. It's not that China is kind of the little brother to the United States.
2: A UN-sponsored report says Somalia is facing its worst hunger crisis in years, with a high risk of famine in a southern district. Aid cuts globally have severely hampered drought response efforts in Somalia. Here's Thomas Mukwana.
5: This report estimates 1.9 million people are facing high malnutrition rates and even deaths due to hunger. It says rural and poor households are facing the worst of the crisis, in part due to high food prices caused by the U.S.-Israeli war on Iran. The worst-struck region is Burhakba district in southern Somalia, where the report says at least one in three children is expected to be acutely malnourished, and many children may die from preventable diseases caused by complications.
2: Poland has for the first time recognized a same-sex marriage from another EU country, marking a significant moment for LGBTQ plus rights in one of the bloc's most socially conservative countries. This follows a ruling in March by Poland's top administrative court that same-sex marriages from other EU countries must be given legal validity. BBC News. Israel's far-right security minister Itamar Ben-Gvir has broken long-standing rules that govern Jerusalem's holy sites by displaying an Israeli flag by the Al-Aqsa Mosque, known to Jews as Temple Mount. Our Jerusalem correspondent Yoland Nell reports.
6: The flag march, timed to mark the anniversary of Israel's capture of East Jerusalem in the 1967 Middle East War, has become associated with violence and racist chants aimed at Palestinian residents. Ahead of the march, the far-right National Security Minister Itamar Ben-Gvir was filmed waving an Israeli flag, dancing and singing by the Golden Dome of the Rock. "The Temple Mount is in our hands," he said. The Temple Mount, the site of biblical temples, is the holiest place in Judaism. Known to Muslims as Haram al-Sharif, it's the location of Al-Aqsa Mosque and the third holiest site in Islam.
2: The Cuban president says the United States should lift its blockade rather than offer aid if it really wants to help. Miguel Díaz-Canel described the humanitarian situation on the communist island as coldly calculated and induced, referring to the US fuel blockade in force since January. Violent clashes have broken out in the Bolivian city of La Paz during a protest march by mining groups calling for the resignation of President Rodrigo Paz. Protesters clashed with police as they tried to stop them from entering the city's central square. Local miners are demanding greater access to explosives and fuel, as well as changes to contracts. Five Italians have died in a scuba diving accident in the Maldives. A foreign ministry statement from Rome said they were believed to have drowned while attempting to explore some caves at a depth of 50 metres off the coast, south of the capital. A major search with aircraft and speedboats found one body inside a cave. The other four are believed to be in the same location. BBC News.
1: That was the news on Radio 1. 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